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1: Hello, Andy Lake here. You can catch me on Cambridge Radio every Sunday morning between 8 and 10. We play Sunday Scramble, where I scramble up the letters of a well-known Cambridge place and you have to unscramble them. 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
7: On the Sky News Centre at 2, a man who plotted a terror attack on a Taylor Swift concert in Vienna has told an Austrian court he's sorry before he was sentenced to 15 years in jail. The 21-year-old, who can't be named under Austrian privacy laws, admitted offences that forced three Eras Tour shows to be cancelled in 2024. He planned to target fans after contacting Islamic State online. Our reporter Amelia Harper has been following the hearing and sums up the prosecution's case.
8: They said he attempted to buy weapons online, including a machine gun and a hand grenade. They say he also used an Islamic State video to try to build a bomb.
7: There'll be no national screening programme for prostate cancer, with experts warning that testing every man would do more harm than good. Only a few thousand high-risk men with a particular gene fault will be offered regular checks. There's still confusion about how close we are to a deal between the US and Iran over the conflict in the Middle East. Sources in the Trump administration say a memorandum of understanding to extend a ceasefire is ready to go, subject to the president's approval. Tehran says that's not true. Pharmacists in England will be able to treat more patients without them needing to see a GP. The move is part of an expansion of the Pharmacy First scheme aimed at reducing demand for doctors' appointments. Tens of thousands of young people are to be offered training placements over the next 3 years. It follows a report warning of a moral crisis in youth unemployment, with Anna Milburn's review suggesting government decisions like raising the minimum wage have cut the number of entry-level jobs. But Work and Pensions Secretary Pat McFadden says the problem's been building for years.
9: There are deep structural things going on. In fact, since the financial crash, youth employment has never in a single year reached the levels it was before that financial crash. So it's a long-term problem.
7: And temperatures are expected to fall over the coming days after the UK's hottest start to May on records. Still could be 28 degrees Celsius in some places, though. That's the latest. I'm Barry Weir.

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7: From the Sky News Centre at 3, a man who plotted to attack a Taylor Swift concert in Austria has been jailed for 15 years. The 21-year-old admitted planning to target fans outside the stadium in Vienna with knives or homemade bombs after linking up with the Islamic State group online. It forced three Eras tour shows to be cancelled in 2024. Iranian state media has rejected US claims that the ceasefire is being extended. The White House says the 60-day extension includes reopening the key Strait of Hormuz shipping lane, but the agreement is still awaiting President Trump's approval. US Treasury Secretary Scott Bessent says a lasting deal is still some way off.
8: Nothing is going to be on the table until we see the Strait of Hormuz open and the Iranians agree that they have to turn over the highly enriched uranium and that they can't have a nuclear program.
7: Nicola Sturgeon says she was deceived, misled and betrayed by her ex-husband Peter Murrell. The former First Minister of Scotland says she's probably having the worst week of her life after he admitted to embezzling hundreds of thousands of pounds from the SNP. Patients in England will be able to get treatment for five more conditions at their local pharmacy, easing pressure on GPs. A £340 million deal will let qualified pharmacists assess patients and prescribe on the spot from the autumn. Tom Hanks says he didn't ask any questions when he was approached with the idea for a fifth Toy Story film. The actor has spent almost 30 years starring as cowboy doll Woody. The latest move in the franchise is all about the rise of children using technology, and Tom has this advice for young people.
9: Put it down. Turn it off. Do something else. Call the neighbors and say, do you want to get together? It's actually incredibly simple, and yet why is it so hard to do sometimes?
7: And Scotland manager Steve Clarke has signed a new contract as boss. It means he'll lead the team through to the 2030 World Cup. That's the latest. I'm Barry Weir.

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1: Hello, Andy Lake here. You can catch me on Cambridge Radio every Sunday morning between 8 and 10. We play Sunday Scramble, where I scramble up the letters of a well-known Cambridge place and you have to unscramble them. We have reaction from the weekend football. That's Cambridge United, Cambridge City and Histon FC.
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8: From the Sky News Centre at 4, man who plotted a terror attack on a Taylor Swift concert in Vienna has told an Austrian court he's sorry before he was sentenced to 15 years in jail. The 21-year-old, who can't be named under Austrian privacy laws, admitted offences that forced three Eras Tour shows to be cancelled in 2024. He had planned to target fans after contacting the Islamic State group online. Our reporter Amelia Harper sums up the prosecution's case.
9: They said he attempted to buy weapons online, including a machine gun and a hand grenade. They say he also used an Islamic State video to try to build a bomb.
8: Men won't be offered routine prostate cancer screening after experts concluded the risks outweigh the benefits. The UK National Screening Committee is instead suggesting regular checks for a small group with the highest risk of developing the disease. There are mixed messages from Washington and Tehran about a possible end to the conflict in Iran. Reports suggested US and Iranian negotiators had reached a tentative deal to extend a ceasefire and begin nuclear talks, but Iranian state media later said no agreement's been finalised. Pharmacists in England will be able to make more clinical decisions and treat more people. £340 million is going into expanding the Pharmacy First scheme to ease pressure on GPs. Luke Littler beat Luke Humphreys to regain the Premier League darts title. The teenage world champion won 11-10 in a thrilling final at London's O2 Arena, and Littler says it's been a roller coaster just to get to the decider.
10: First 4 weeks at bottom of the table, and then the fifth night I won my first night. And yeah, I had to pick myself up, some tough times. I think I went to Brighton, had like a 79 average or something like that. And it was tough, I was down bad. And yeah, I made it with a trophy.
8: And house prices by the coast are still rising, even as they dip slightly across the rest of the country. Property website Rightmove says Bootle in Merseyside has seen the biggest jump, with asking prices up 11% in a year. Nationally, they're down a fraction. That's the latest. I'm Barry Weir.

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1: Hello, Andy Lake here. You can catch me on Cambridge Radio every Sunday morning between 8 and 10. We play Sunday Scramble, where I scramble up the letters of a well-known Cambridge place and you have to unscramble them. We have reaction from the weekend football. That's Cambridge United, Cambridge City and Histon FC.
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5: From the Sky News Centre at 5, a man who plotted a terror attack on a Taylor Swift concert in Vienna in 2024 has been jailed for 15 years. The 21-year-old admitted planning to target fans with knives or homemade bombs after contact with Islamic State online. His co-defendant, also 21, was jailed for 12 years on separate terror charges, not part of the concert plots. His lawyer is David Jodelbauer.
6: We knew the allegations were grave. We knew the state prosecutors did a very thorough job. The trial brought a lot of evidence against my client. It was clear to us that he would most likely get convicted. I think that's why he was so composed.
5: A Blue Origin rocket has exploded in a fireball during a late-night launch pad test, shaking nearby homes. Officials say no one was injured and there's no threat to the public following the incident at Cape Canaveral in Florida. Patients in England will be able to get treatment for 5 more conditions at their local pharmacy instead of having to see their GP. A £340 million deal will let qualified pharmacists assess patients and prescribe on the spot from the autumn. Chairman of the National Pharmacy Association, Dr. Oliver Picard, says it won't close a £2.5 billion funding gap, though.
7: If we keep putting in money into a contract that is broken, where pharmacies end up subsidising the NHS with cost of medicine rising and pharmacies dispensing at a loss, we're not going to see an improvement. So the gap needs to be bridged, and urgently.
5: There'll be no national screening programme for prostate cancer, with experts warning that testing every man would do more harm than good. Only a few thousand high-risk men with a particular gene fault will be offered regular checks. People in Whitstable are being warned that their water could stay patchy over the weekend after taps ran dry. South East Water says supply should be back today. And Luke Littler is a 2-time Premier League darts champion after an 11-10 victory over Luke Humphreys in a thrilling final. He lost out to last night's opponent in the decider 12 months ago. That's the latest. I'm Barry Weir.

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7: From the Sky News Centre at 6. A man's been sentenced to 15 years in prison for plotting a terror attack at a Taylor Swift concert in Vienna in 2024. Prosecutors say the 21-year-old had become radicalised by Islamic State and attempted to buy weapons online before he was arrested. He planned to target fans after contacting the Islamic State group online. His lawyer, Anna Mehr, says she'll discuss with her client whether to appeal.
8: Considering the sentencing guidelines of 10 to 20 years, we're exactly in the middle. I'm going to discuss this with my client in the coming days.
7: A Blue Origin rocket's exploded during an overnight launch pad test in Florida. Founder Jeff Bezos says no one was injured and they're working out what caused the blast. J.D. Vance says a peace deal between the U.S. and Iran is not there yet, but it's getting close. The White House says any agreement hinges on Tehran handing over its highly enriched uranium and not developing a nuclear weapon. Pharmacists in England will be able to make more clinical decisions and treat more people. The government's putting £340 million into expanding its Pharmacy First scheme to ease pressure on GPs. Health Minister Stephen Kinnock says it'll mean a better experience for patients.
9: We're going to be seeing a really big ramping up of the number of pharmacists who are qualified, and that's great for patients because they don't have to then be shuttled between the GP to the pharmacy, then back again. They are able then to get the service that they want from their local community pharmacist.
7: But the National Pharmacy Association says the money's not enough to close a £2.5 billion funding gap. The number of drivers using their phones for things other than calls is at an eight-year high. One in 10 under 25s has admitted live streaming while driving in the past year. And Luke Littler became emotional as he was crowned Premier League darts champion for a second time. The world number one beat Luke Humphreys 11-10 in a thrilling final at the O2 Arena. And that's the latest.
10: Sunny and some light winds. That's what got on the cards for Friday. A decent start to the day. Sunshine all the way through the morning. Clouding up a bit as we head into the afternoon. With that cloud bringing with it maybe the odd chance of a few spots of rain. But on the whole, should stay dry. Plenty of sunshine. Temperatures, well, they're around 26 degrees expected today.
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Rick Springfield, Jesse's Girl, getting things going for this Friday morning. Good morning, Cambridge Radio. It's Early Breakfast with Brian, right up until 7.

The unmistakable voice of Darius Rucker with his band Hootie and Blowfish, I Go Blind. Friday morning, Friday the 29th of May. Good morning, early breakfast right up until 7. And well, cast your mind back to around about this time yesterday. I set you this question. 17% of people will do this within the next 2 weeks. What is it? Chris is saying book a holiday. Mike is going for switch suppliers. Some good answers rolling through, as always, yesterday. 17% of people will do this in the next 2 weeks. It was, book a holiday. Well done, Mike. You was right on the mic. Chris got the right answer. There you go. It's Friday. We're on the drag. It's been a warm week. Chris got the right answer, which was book a holiday. I could do with one of them myself. We'll get you another question on. We'll get your Friday right on track after this from Farner posing that question. I want to know what love is. Answers on the postcard, if you please.

Foreigner, I want to know what love is. 15 minutes after 6. Morning, Cambridge Radio. Time to grab that notepad. Turn over a fresh page. Jot this question down. We're going to need some answers before 7 this morning. 1 in 4 of us have fallen asleep here. Where is it? It's not the bed. Okay. That'll be too easy, won't it? 1 in 4 of us have fallen asleep here. What do you reckon? 07919. 070-490, let you in on the text or WhatsApp. You can email studio@cambridge.radio. Across the socials this morning, Cambridge Radio UK, Facebook, Instagram, out at X, Cambridge Radio. You can drop off your answer right there. 1 in 4 of us have fallen asleep here. Where do you reckon?

0: Queen, Heaven for Everyone. On the way, I think we'll take some Eurythmics. But first, let's see what goes. Let's see what gives out on the roads this morning as we get about our business early doors. Not too bad as things get going for a Friday morning. We'll start off Wilburton, the High Street there, electricity work, 20 Pence Road to School Lane, Fordham Road and Newmarket. Those roadworks are continuing there between Hatchfield Farm. Cromwell Road, Cambridge, there is gas main work there, resulting in the road being closed from Coldhams Lane to Fairfax Road. We'll keep an eye on things for you. We'll update that travel again around about 20 to 7 this morning.
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Eurythmics, that's Sweet Dreams. And just in time for the weekend of sunshine, the Cheap and Cheerful Sausage has been voted king of the barbecue. Forget the posh meats and salads. Do you have salads at barbecues? I must be going to the wrong ones. We love nothing more than a bargain banger on the barbie. Expensive steaks and pricey craft beers are also being binned off in favour for cold lager, a basic burger in a white bap. That's according to a new study. Are you going to be firing up the barbie this weekend?

6:31, 29 minutes before 7. That is Wade Bowen with Rain. 7 o'clock this morning, you've got the Cambridge Breakfast with Linda Ness. And of course, Linda is chasing down your Jukebox Friday requests. Text or WhatsApp 07919 070490. Linda will have a rummage in a bag and maybe stick a song on for you after 7 this morning. Christine Snyder's here at 9:30. Midday, you got another chance to catch Chris Brown's Soul and Dance Show. 2 o'clock, Cambridge Gig Show. And Home with Matthew Parrott at 4 o'clock this afternoon. 6 o'clock, Amy Gray's got music from the 80s. And I'm just moving her music policy. Amy Gray's got music from the 90s and 2000s. There you go. That's what Amy does on a Friday afternoon. Into the evening we go. 7 o'clock, the Urban Bassline Show. Johnny Five and the crew. Weekend Waffle here at 10. That's how Cambridge Radio shapes up for this Friday. You can find all the details that you need. 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

0: Mark Cohn, Silver Thunderbird. Drew Baldrige, before that, Love Needs You. On the way, I think we'll take some Chicago. But first, let's see what goes. Let's see what gives. Out on the roads this morning as we get about our business early doors. Cromwell Road, both directions closed. Gas main work. That's Coldham's Lane, Fairfax Road. Newmarket at Fordham Road. You'll find some temporary lights in place there at Hatchfield Farm. And Wilburton, that's got some electricity work on it. 20 Pence Road, School Lane. Linda will keep an eye on things for you. She'll update that travel again around about 20 past 7 this morning.
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5: This is Cambridge Radio.

Yeah, one for your heads this morning for sure. Chicago, 25 or 6 to 4. Only a quarter of the nation's top landmarks have been seen by the average Brit. Around 66% have never visited the White Cliffs of Dover. Yep, I'm in that then. I've never seen them. Or Windsor Castle. Oh, I ticked that one, done that one. Well, 75% have never visited Loch Ness. I was there just the other week. I didn't see that monster. Big Ben is the most popular landmark, with 60% of people visiting it. Tower Bridge came second. 50% of those polled said they were more likely to sightsee abroad, with more visiting the Eiffel Tower than Buckingham Palace. Why, off with their heads.

Down Hall, John Oates, making my dreams come true. 10 minutes away from 7. Let's sort out that question, shall we? We set just after 6 o'clock this morning. 1 in 4 of us have fallen asleep here. Where is it? What you got written down on that notepad that sits in front of you? On the script that sits right in front of me, 1 in 4 of us have fallen asleep here. It is, it was, the cinema. There you go. Lights out. Dark. Boom. You're gone. Wasted all that money on a ticket to watch a film and you're falling asleep. Well, we'll get you another question on. We'll get your Monday. Yes, your Monday. Right on track, just after 6 a.m. Couple more left from me today, then I'll be out of your hair. One of those songs comes from Leroy Parnell.

Leroy Parnell and What Kind of Fool? You don't need to answer that. That'll just about do it for early breakfast for this Friday morning. And indeed this week. Yes, that is shot by. Don't forget we had that bank holiday, didn't we? Beginning of the week. We ended on 4 days. I'm back in business Monday from 6 a.m. In business this morning, chasing down your jukebox Friday requests. Linda Ness, text or WhatsApp Linda 07919 070 490. Let her know what you want to hear. She'll have a rummage in a bag and maybe stick a song on for you after 7 this morning. Last one from me today, the Travelling Wilburys, Handle Me With Care.

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7: From the Sky News Centre at 7. A man who plotted a terror attack on a Taylor Swift concert in Vienna in 2024 has been jailed for 15 years. The 21-year-old admitted planning to target fans with knives or homemade bombs after contact with Islamic State online. His co-defendant, also 21, was jailed for 12 years on separate terror charges, not part of the concert plot. His lawyer is David Jodelbauer.
8: We knew the allegations were grave. We knew the state prosecutors did a very thorough job. The trial brought a lot of evidence against my client. It was clear to us that he would most likely get convicted. I think that's why he was so composed.
7: A Blue Origin rocket exploded during a late-night launch pad test, shaking homes nearby in Florida. Officials say no one was injured. Two people have been injured after a Russian drone crashed into an apartment block in eastern Romania. It's believed the devices were being used as part of an overnight attack on Ukraine's border regions. The leader of Qatar is urging Donald Trump to prioritise peace to spare the Middle East more tension and escalation. The pair have had a phone call after US Vice President J.D. Vance told reporters a peace deal with Iran is close. He says it's not there yet, but he's feeling positive.
9: We do think they're negotiating, at least so far, in good faith, and we're making some progress. Hopefully we'll continue to make progress. The president will be in a position where he can endorse the agreement, but obviously that's still TBD.
7: The White House wants Tehran to hand over its uranium and not develop a nuclear weapon. Patients in England will be able to get treatment for five more conditions at their local pharmacy instead of having to see their GP. A £340 million deal will let qualified pharmacists assess patients and prescribe on the spot from autumn. And Scotland international John McGinn's being honoured ahead of his trip to the World Cup this summer. A mural's going up on the side of a house in his hometown of Clydebank. That's the latest.
10: Radio News, I'm Linda Ness. Adams Road in Cambridge has opened to the public as work to transform it into England's first cycle street reaches its final stages. The route provides an important connection between Cambridge West and the city centre for commuters and students and is currently used by up to 3,000 cyclists a day. Cycle streets give cyclists greater priority, with cars travelling at the same speed as cyclists. The upgrade of Adams Road is a key milestone in the Greater Cambridge Partnership's Comberton Greenway project, one of 12 greenway routes which seek to improve walking and cycling journeys. Homeowners in parts of Cambridge say they're concerned about the increase in properties being turned into so-called houses in multiple occupation, or HMOs. These are defined as properties rented out by three or more people sharing facilities but not part of the same household. Donna Ferguson is chair of the Guest Road Residents Association in Petersfield and spoke to BBC Radio Cambridgeshire.
11: The character of the neighbourhood has always been a mix of, you know, some student housing and majority family homes, and that is just being eroded. So every few months we're seeing, planning permission to change homes, but they're still saying they're residential homes. And you look at the plans and you can see, why are there so many bathrooms and, you know, there's bedrooms downstairs?
10: As hot temperatures persist across the county, Cambridgeshire Fire and Rescue Service is highlighting the risks associated with entering open water. This warning comes after two major incidents within the region over the last 2 years involving young people, both with tragic consequences. Residents are being reminded of the dangers of cooling off in open water, along with the risk of hidden hazards such as shopping trolleys. Sudden exposure to low water temperatures also means that cold water shock remains a real danger, even on hot days. This can trigger an involuntary gasp and a sudden loss of swimming ability, drastically increasing the risk of drowning. That's the latest. There's more at cambridge.radio. Following a dry start with sunny spells, scattered showers will develop, clearing later in the afternoon. Temperatures cooler than yesterday, but still warm or very warm overall. Maximum temperature, 27 degrees Celsius. And the forecast for tonight, any lingering showers easing, then a dry night with clear spells. Overnight temperatures, rather fresher than of late in northern parts, especially in rural spots. Light winds and a minimum temperature of 6 degrees Celsius.
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here with you for Cambridge Breakfast, due until 9:30. Thank you very much to Brian O'Reilly for bringing us early breakfast this morning. Brian will be back with you on Monday at 6 a.m. sharp. On the show this morning, we'll have news and travel updates from the Cambridge area, and we'll shortly have a look at what's making the headlines in the newspapers, both locally and nationally. We'll also drop in on a new initiative launched by the Cambridge United Foundation, prompting both friendship and fishing in a bid to help men struggling with their mental health. We'll have the odd one out. We'll take a look at some of the entertainment going on in the Cambridge area over the next few days. And it's Jukebox Friday, so I'm looking for your requests this morning.

0: You're listening to Cambridge Radio. The time is 14 minutes past seven. We started the show this morning with China Crisis, King in a Catholic Style, Wake Up. And you just heard Mariah Carey with Dream Lover. So, welcome to Friday the 29th of May. It's the end of May nearly already. Where's this year going? How are you doing? Managing to get some sleep now. It's a little bit cooler at night, isn't it, than it was over the weekend, really, and last week. On Tuesday, I think it was Tuesday evening, either Tuesday or Wednesday, I think it was Tuesday, we had an absolute whopper of a storm here because I'm about 20 miles west of Cambridge. I don't think you had it in Cambridge, but we had an absolute, we had thunder, lightning, very, very frightening, heavy downpour. So spectacular lighting show. There was lots of lightning. And I just planted some plants in the garden earlier on in the evening and had already gone round with the watering can, which proved to be a bit of a waste of time. So I had to go out the next morning and check that the plants were still there and they hadn't been washed away, you know, into oblivion. But they were holding up not too bad. A wee bit, the flowers, a little bit flattened down. But nonetheless, I think they survived okay. But the torrential rain for a short time here, which probably did the ground a world of good, to be quite honest. I got Wordle in three today, so feeling very pleased with myself, feeling quite perky today because I managed to get that quite quickly. If you fancy dropping a line this morning to me on the show, you can do so either by email, studio@cambridge.radio, or by text and WhatsApp 07919 070 490. And don't forget, Jukebox Friday, so I'm looking for your requests this morning. Any music that you fancy listening to, I'll have a look and see if I can find the track. Right, shall we start by having a look at the local newspapers? Cambridge News, let's start there. Their headline this morning, "The Only Way Is Up." I feel like playing that song now. Cambridgeshire County Council is inviting communities, landowners and farmers to come forward if they have land suitable for new woodland, hedgerow creation and nature recovery as part of a campaign to rebuild the county's depleted tree cover. Cambridgeshire is one of the most tree-depleted counties in England, with intensive agriculture and the loss of traditional hedgerows, leaving habitats fragmented and wildlife increasingly isolated. The Woodland Creation Project, led by Cambridgeshire County Council and funded by the Forestry Commission, aims to reverse this trend by increasing tree and woodland canopy cover and expanding hedgerows across the county to open up potential opportunities such as agroforestry. So there you go, and that's in the Cambridge News this morning. The Cambridge Independent, it's actually talking about, we had it in our news headlines, local news. England's first multi-million pound cycle street opens in Adams Road in Cambridge. Quite an interesting idea, and the photographs of it look, you know, really quite strange and unusual. England's first multi-million pound cycle street in Adams Road in Cambridge is now open as the project enters its final phase. Construction began in October last year and is expected to cost around £2.4 million. England's first cycle street at Adams Road carries up to 3,000 cyclists a day, with numbers set to rise as nearby development continues. Under the new layout, motorists can still use the road but must give way to cyclists. Much of the on-street parking has also been removed to eliminate blind spots for drivers leaving driveways and to reduce the risk of car door collisions. The route forms a key link between Cambridge West and the city centre for commuters and students. So if you've got any thoughts on that, you know, do let me know this morning. Be interested to hear what you think of should Cambridge have more cycle streets like that? What do you think? Looking at the Nationals, the front pages this morning, Labour's planning a shake-up of welfare to get young people into work. That's a splash in The Guardian after a report put the cost of youth worklessness at more than £125 billion a year. And in The Eye, Andy Burnham hits back at Sir Tony Blair. He's accusing the former Prime Minister of being stuck in a retro mindset. And The Times reckons the Greater Manchester Mayor will defy Mr Blair altogether, with plans for a sweeping programme of state intervention. Prostate cancer screening is expected to be restricted to a small number of men, despite calls for a wider rollout. That's the lead in The Telegraph. The Mail goes harder into the same story, with charities warning that rejecting mass screening will condemn thousands to an unavoidable death. The Mirror has news that the 36-year-old founder of the Raise the Colours group has been charged with murder after an incident at a pub. The Financial Times has more on the ousting of BP's chairman, Albert Manifold, who's hit back at what he calls lies about his conduct. Jewish people don't feel safe on British streets. That's the headline in The Express. And a cocaine gang are swapping spa trips for prison cells, says the Metro, after 10 of them were jailed for a total of 52 years. It's all kicking off for FIFA. That's according to The Sun, reporting the governing body is facing legal action from the states, US states, over world ticket prices. As the World Cup ticket prices, this is the football, of course, that's happening in the States. And finally, The Star says England's World Cup base has been hit by an Ebola public health alert. And that's you now up to date with the newspapers, local newspapers. Right, it's now 20 minutes past seven, so time to have a little look at the roads. Okay, nothing on the live roads at all. Bit of a warning that Cromwell Road in both directions, that's closed due to gas main work from Coldham's Lane to Fairfax Road. That's going on, well, it says May the 27th. So it was updated May the 27th, so maybe not actually going on till then. Sorry about that. So still closed, that road, by the look of it. Looking at the trains, well, all looks okay this morning. There was an earlier delay, but not too bad at all in our stations, Cambridge and Cambridge North. We'll keep an eye on the travel situation for you throughout the morning here on Cambridge Radio.
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0: talk about.
1: It's Madonna and Sabrina Carpenter with Bring Your Love. Morning, Deborah. She said you got three in Wordle today. I'm going to come to the rest of your text because it's interesting, but I have to wait till after the news headlines because I'm up against it on the clock at the moment. Looking at business, new placements to tackle youth unemployment and where property prices are on the rise. Kat Swavey has this morning's business news.
2: Tens of thousands of young people could benefit from a new work experience scheme aimed at tackling youth unemployment. 300,000 placements will be rolled out over the next 3 years. Figures published yesterday highlighted that around 1 million 16 to 24-year-olds aren't in work, education or training. House prices in coastal areas are still rising, even as they dip slightly across the rest of the country. Property website Rightmove says Bootle in Merseyside has seen the biggest jump, with asking prices up 11% in a year. Nationally, they're down a fraction. Shoppers who use AI to find products are now more likely to buy than those relying on a search engine. Software firm Adobe says people are asking the technology a question and getting a single answer, often with a direct link to buy instead of scrolling through search results. Meanwhile, the company behind the AI chatbot Claude has raised $65 billion, taking its value to nearly $1 trillion. Anthropic says the cash will buy more computing power after struggling to keep up with demand.
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0: That's Miles Smith, sounding like he's with a football crowd there. Well, coming up in the next half hour, we've got Dakota and Albatross, two requests this morning that are lined up for you to listen to later on. And also a weather report from Ishchi from the west of Scotland. But first of all, let's have a look at the news headlines. Latest from Cambridge Radio at 7:31. A man's been jailed for 15 years over a plot to target a Taylor Swift show in Vienna. The 21-year-old Austrian was accused of planning to use knives or homemade explosives to kill people at one of the singer's concerts in the capital in August 2024. Prosecutors said he'd been radicalised and had sworn allegiance to Islamic State. NATO's hit out at Russia's recklessness after a drone hit a block of flats in Romania close to the border with Ukraine. Meanwhile, Kiev's accused Moscow of attacking a cargo ship in the southern Odessa region. A Blue Origin rocket exploded in a fireball during a launch pad test in Florida. Officials say no one's been injured, but there's no threat to the public. A peace deal between the US and Iran is not there yet, as according to J.D. Vance. But the American vice president told reporters both sides are close. Here, Adams Road in Cambridge is open to the public as work to transform it into England's first cycle street reaches its final stages. And homeowners in parts of Cambridge say they're concerned about an increase in properties being turned into so-called houses in multiple occupation. The weather, sunny spells and scattered showers. Maximum temperature, 27 degrees Celsius. Sport, former Cambridge United midfielder James Brophy has joined League Two side Gillingham on a free transfer. The 31-year-old will link up with his new team on July the 1st after his departure from the U's was announced earlier this month. Brophy spent 5 years at the Abbey Stadium and was involved in two promotions during that time. With the rest of the morning sports news, here's Colin Besley.
1: Winger Anthony Gordon is expected to complete his move from Newcastle to Barcelona today. The England international is in Catalonia after having a medical. Elsewhere, captain Nathan Collins headed the Republic of Ireland to a 1-0 victory in their friendly against Qatar, as both sides were reduced to 10 men. Jack Moylan was sent off on his home debut just before the break in Dublin. Luke Littler is a 2-time Premier League darts champion after an 11-10 victory over Luke Humphreys in a thrilling final. The teenage world number one clinched the title in 2024 before losing out to last night's opponent in the decider 12 months ago. The men's singles draw at the French Open tennis has been blown wide open after Jannik Sinner fell to a shock second-round defeat. The world number one's hopes of completing a career Grand Slam are over for this year after losing in 5 sets to Argentine Juan Manuel Sarandolo. Sinner says he's got plenty of time to rest before Wimbledon, though.
2: Now I need really some time off, recover completely, also mentally, and then be ready to go again from Wimby.
1: Novak Djokovic goes for a place in the last 16 this afternoon when he takes on Brazilian João Fonseca. Britain's only representative in the singles, Katie Bolter, went down in a deciding set to Anastasia Potapova. Top seed Aryna Sabalenka eased into round 3 with victory over Elsa Jacquemot of France. And England's women's cricketers' T20 World Cup preparations were dented with a 38-run defeat to India to go 1-0 down in their 3-match contest. Amy Jones' top score was 67, but the hosts fell well short of their target of 189 on 150-8 at Chelmsford. Elsewhere, Scotland thrashed the Netherlands by 9 wickets and Ireland got an 8-wicket victory over the West Indies.
0: And thanks to this morning's sports editors, Daniel Baker and Colin Besley. Now, is she asked for Albatross? I think she's thinking of warm weather there.
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0: Oh, lovely. That's Albatross from the Shadows. And that was requested by Ishi this morning, who, of course, as we know, she's up in the west of Scotland. And she was saying two really hot days. Yesterday, it was 27 degrees in Kinlochhue, which is 19 miles away. And today, 13 with much needed rain. Well, I hope you enjoyed listening to Albatross in the rain there. And yet, that wasn't Fleetwood Mac. You're absolutely right, Deborah. That was the Shadows. Just as nice, she says. Yes, I know. I picked the Shadows. I thought, well, let's go for the original. I think they're really, really nice. But Deborah also says, I really need to get my runner bean plants in. Graham's has to hammer in some posts to make a construction. Could you send them round to me? Because I'm having to just use... I'm having to just use little stakes in the ground for my sweet peas, which I put in the other day just before that torrential rain. She said there was no rain in Cambridge. I heard there was no rain in Cambridge. I was surprised the next day when everyone at work was going, oh, no, it was fine here. Because it was absolutely, it was one of these starting off the ground, you know, torrential hammering on the window type rain. Didn't last long. But lots of lightning in the sky. It was just lightning up the whole time. And you could see it rippling across, you know, the electric. Very, very kind of exciting, really, as long as you're inside. The cat disappeared. Deborah's saying that the cat's not liking the heat, her cat, Lucy. Well, my cat disappeared during the storm, and I was a little bit concerned, so I text my friend across the road, across the lane, because she has a cat. And sometimes my cat goes in, they're friends, the two cats. So often my cat will go in and spend time in her house, you know, they're mates, so they play in each other's bedrooms kind of thing. And I said, is that my cat over there, Sprig over there? No, my cat's disappeared as well. Well, he appeared after the storm finished and he was quite dry. So suspiciously, I'm not sure who else's house he's now, or the pair of them are now going into. They're little monkeys. Now, Deborah has asked for Dakota and it's lined up and will be played just after this.
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Stereophonics with Dakota, and that was for Deborah. Good choice. Really, really good. That'll wake you up in the morning. And I didn't play the Shadows version. You know, I actually went for the real version. Oh, there's a first. Yeah, of course, earlier I said I went for the original, the Shadows. Of course it wasn't the original. Fleetwood Mac was the original version. I just had a momentary lapse of concentration there. I almost think the Shadows has to be the original because they were around earlier than Fleetwood Mac, but no, they did the cover, of course, of Fleetwood Mac's Albatross. Right, it's time for the odd one out now. I don't know how we're going to fare with this one, but let's go for it. Let's try it. So the the options are Underground, Daniel, Sorrow, or Fame. Underground, Daniel, Sorrow, or Fame. Which is the odd one out? Slightly tough, I think, this morning. Slightly tough.

That's the Pet Shop Boys with Gull West. Gull West, young man, Gull West. Well, if you go west from Cambridge, you'll come to where I live. Where the lightning strikes and the rain falls when there's storms. Oh, yes, we're a tough crew over here, 20 miles from Cambridge. Deborah, you are on fire this morning. A 3 in Wordle and immediately gets the odd one out correct. I thought it was slightly tough this morning. The options on the odd one out are underground, Daniel, sorrow, fame. But Deborah, straight in there with the right answer. Impressive. Very impressive. Shall we have a look and see what's going on over the next few days in the Cambridgeshire area? Well, Come From Away is on at the ADC Theatre, and it's a true story of what happened when 38 planes were redirected to the remote island of Newfoundland in Canada when the US airspace closed in the immediate aftermath of 9/11. 7,000 people were stranded in Gander and taken in by locals. And this sounds like a really, really interesting play, actually. I think it sounds very, very good. We have the Cambridgeshire County Show going on tomorrow at Abbott's Ripton. They've got livestock competitions, vintage vehicle display, fairground rides, arable farming display, family dog show, food, craft and clothing stalls, live music, the lot. It's got it all. So if you fancy a county show, that's maybe one for you. Abbott's Ripton. Also, we have Strawberry Fair next Saturday. Not tomorrow, next Saturday. Strawberry Fair going on and we're going to be down there. That's a warning. We are going to be down there. So do come down and say hello if you're going to be around. It's one of Europe's largest free fairs. That's my understanding. Looking at the travel as we head towards the news. Nothing to mention whatsoever. Here's James Brown. Ow! Oh! Shut up!

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8: From the Sky News Centre at 8. A man who plotted a terror attack on a Taylor Swift concert in Vienna has told an Austrian court he's sorry before he was sentenced to 15 years in jail. The 21-year-old, who can't be named under Austrian privacy laws, admitted offences that forced three Eras Tour shows to be cancelled in 2024. He'd planned to target fans after contacting the Islamic State group online. Amelia Harper sums up the prosecution's case.
9: They said he attempted to buy weapons online, including a machine gun and a hand grenade. They say he also used an Islamic State video to try to build a bomb.
8: NATO has hit out at Russia's recklessness after a drone hit a block of flats in Romania close to the border with Ukraine. Meanwhile, Kyiv's accused Moscow of attacking a cargo ship in the southern Odessa region. A Blue Origin rocket has exploded in a fireball during a launch pad test in Florida. Officials say no one's been injured and there's no threat to the public. A peace deal between the US and Iran is not there yet, according to J.D. Vance. But the American vice president told reporters both sides are close. There'll be 300,000 new work placements for young people over the next 3 years. Figures show more than a million 16 to 24-year-olds aren't in work, education or training, which is the highest level in more than a decade. The move follows a warning in yesterday's Milburn report that Britain risks a lost generation. Work and Pensions Minister Torsten Bell says the figures are pointing to real danger.
10: We see big increases of people getting into their early 20s who have never worked. If you look at Allen's report yesterday, which, as you say, highlighted a really big problem we face as a country, it showed that 6 in 10 of those that are neet today have actually never had a job. That isn't a good situation for us to be in.
8: And Luke Littler has regained the Premier League darts title. The teenager beat Luke Humphreys 11-10 in the final at O2 Arena in London. That's the latest.
11: Cambridge Radio News, I'm Linda Ness. Adams Road in Cambridge has opened to the public as work to transform it into England's first cycle street reaches its final stages. The route provides an important connection between Cambridge West and the city centre for commuters and students and is currently used by up to 3,000 cyclists a day. Cycle streets give cyclists greater priority, with cars travelling at the same speed as cyclists. The upgrade of Adams Road is a key milestone in the Greater Cambridge Partnership's Comberton Greenway project, one of 12 Greenway routes which seeks to improve walking and cycling journeys. Homeowners in parts of Cambridge say they're concerned about an increase in properties being turned into so-called houses in multiple occupation, or HMOs. These are defined as properties rented out by three or more people sharing facilities, but not part of the same household. Donna Ferguson is chair of the Guest Road Residents Association in Petersfield and spoke to BBC Radio Cambridgeshire.
12: The character of the neighbourhood has always been a mix of, you know, some student housing and majority family homes. And that is just being eroded. So every few months we're seeing, planning permission to change homes, but they're still saying they're residential homes. And you look at the plans and you can see, why are there so many bathrooms and, you know, there's bedrooms downstairs?
11: As hot temperatures persist across the county, Cambridgeshire Fire and Rescue Service is highlighting the risks associated with entering open water. This warning comes after two major incidents within the region over the last 2 years involving young people, both with tragic consequences. Residents are being reminded of the dangers of cooling off in open water, along with the risk of hidden hazards such as shopping trolleys. Sudden exposure to low water temperatures also means that cold water shock remains a real danger, even on hot days. This can trigger an involuntary gasp and a sudden loss of swimming ability, drastically increasing the risk of drowning. That's the latest. There's more at cambridge.radio. Following a dry start with sunny spells, scattered showers will develop, clearing later in the afternoon. Temperatures cooler than yesterday, but still warm or very warm overall. Maximum temperature, 27 degrees Celsius. The forecast for tonight, any lingering showers easing, then a dry night with clear spells. Overnight temperatures rather fresher than of late in northern parts, especially in rural spots. Light winds, minimum temperature, 6 degrees Celsius.
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0: It's 8 minutes past eight. You're listening to Linda Ness on Cambridge Radio. Welcome if you've just joined us. We started the hour there with Mojo, Lady Hear Me Tonight. And shortly we'll be hearing about a new initiative launched by the Cambridge United Foundation promoting both friendship and fishing in a bid to help men struggling with their mental health. And of course, all of these initiatives, always welcome, always a really good thing. It's time, the time of the morning, to look at national days. So we know what to wear, we know what to do for the rest of the day. Yes, well, it's National Heat Awareness Day. That's come at the right time, isn't it? It's very, very topical. So, yeah, be aware of the heat, as we're talking about in the news. Don't plunge into cold water and things like that. It's National Paperclip Day. I don't know what to do with that. Pin things together, maybe. I don't know. Hold yourself together with a paperclip. Maybe something like that. I don't know. Do what you think with your paperclips there today. I've got a nice little tub of paperclips that are all different colours, you know. And I just like the tub. I don't really need paperclips, but I bought it because I thought it looked really pretty. It's now in a drawer. It's also National Biscuit Day. I think we all know what to do with that one, don't we? Yes, that place in the house we should all be staying away from, the biscuit tin. Not today, though. No, you can eat a biscuit today. Maybe one or two with a nice cup of tea. And this is an odd one. I kept this for last, as I often do with the very, very out there ones. It's Put a Pillow on Your Fridge Day. Not in your fridge, on your fridge. Apparently it brings you luck. And this is to do with an old tradition that people used to put cloth in their pantry before the days of fridges. Yeah. But you could also try putting it in the fridge if you've got room in your fridge for a pillow. But I suspect that might lead to a bit of a sore head when you pull it out of the fridge and put it in your bed at night. You know, it's going to be a bit frosty, really. Probably a bit damp as well. No, don't. It's a bad idea all round. But it is Put a Pillow on Your Fridge Day. So do what you think. Do what you think. We're playing the odd one out today. I thought it was quite tricky, but people are getting this. The options are Underground, Daniel, Sorrow and Fame. Is she getting the right answer? Well done there, is she? Deborah's already got the right answer. Me Jamal, you are really warm, but you're nearly there. You're nearly there, but not quite. You picked the wrong one, but you're on the right tracks, definitely, Me Jamal. Yes, on the right track. It should have been train day, shouldn't it? Right, now we want to have a look at this initiative by the Cambridge United Foundation. It's promoting both friendship and fishing in a bid to help men struggling with their mental health. The foundation have teamed up with Hughes groundsman Ian Darler to put on Fishing Buddies events, and the first one took place on Wednesday at Little Downham. The programme is designed to get people outdoors, foster a sense of community and help combat loneliness or mental health struggles through the shared pastime of angling. Our reporter Scott McGeorge has been speaking to some of the people who took part. So let's hear from Ian Darler himself, who's a keen fisherman when he's not getting the Abbey Stadium pitch ready on match days, of course.
1: Ian, we're at Fraser's Fishery in Little Downham, your first Fishing Buddies event. How do you think it went?
2: Blown away, really. I think the response we've had from some of the anglers who have had their own difficulties with socialisation and other ailments. I think the comments we've had, it's beyond my expectations, really.
1: Yeah, it was perfect. Obviously, we had the weather, real nice food and fishing, and whether you want to sit quietly or chat to people, you know, you could do either or.
2: Yeah, and I think it was important to have the break halfway through and have a nice bit of food and everybody sit around a few tables and have a chat. And, yeah, I probably wouldn't change anything, Scott, which is really unusual for me. And obviously we had a brand-new newcomer turn up who'd never fished before, and I'm sure he'll make a comment about it as well.
1: Yeah, I absolutely loved it. Sort of come down here just to have a look and ended up fishing myself and might have caught the fishing bug. I really enjoyed it. And your partner's also paid a visit down today and, you know, the duo go together, really, mental health and fishing, and you've been a fisherman most of your life, I believe, so there is a collaboration there to be had.
2: Yeah, well, I've been fishing over 60 years. I think I started fishing with my grandfather when I was four, and it's like I said to one of the other people in the media, it didn't really hit me how important it is to be able to help people and get out and do things. I passed my driving test the same month as my grandfather lost his driving licence. And the fact that I could then pick him up and take him fishing, it made his day. And you don't really appreciate until you get older when people have a smile on the face how important it is. And again, listening to some of the stories from some of the people that were fishing today who have had a pretty tough time for different reasons, and for them all to be having a little smile today and a nice bit of weather, what more can you ask for?
1: I know you've had people approach you even at the club whilst you're working, so there's a good opportunity to come down here to chat with yourself and like-minded people, and there's a couple more opportunities coming up in the summer months to get involved if you want to, Ian.
2: Yeah, we've got at least another six places that we could fill. So if there's anybody who's a bit of an angler, who's had a bit of a tough time or wants a day out and whatever, if they contact either Graham Saint or Simon Wall at the Football Club Foundation, they can sign up. They'll be more than welcome. There's no pressure. It's not a fishing match. It's just a day out fishing with other nice people.
1: And you're busy, just finally, that Abbey Stadium pitch will be getting renovated now, so a busy time for you, although it's the off-season for everybody else.
2: Busiest time of the year, and at the moment the most challenging. We had taken the pitch up, it had all been reseeded, but unfortunately with the 34, 35 degrees and it having all new sandbands put through it, it scorched, even though we've been watering throughout. We've basically been emptying the irrigation tank, so we've got to do some more work the back end of this week to get some grass back into the pitch.
1: Brilliant. Well, thanks very much, Ian, and thoroughly looking forward to the next Fishing Buddy event.
2: Brilliant. Thanks, Scott. Appreciate it.
0: And that was Ian Darler there. And now let's get some of the thoughts from some of the participants who were down at the river. Jason, Tony and another Ian have been telling us why they went along and how they found the day.
1: Jason, how do you find fishing helps you personally and your mental health?
3: Very well. I'd go fishing probably twice a week, just for the monotony of sitting at home, applying for jobs. Just helps with mental health, sitting in a peaceful environment. Today is really good, meeting new people and just having a general chat.
1: It's been a great event today, hasn't it? It's got sort of men specifically together. Men do struggle a lot, and you know, Ian's very sort of forward thinking with that, and it's been a great event today to get everyone together in a nice environment, have some food and do some fishing ultimately.
3: Yeah, that's all it's about, just getting together, meeting people, having a laugh and just helping other people out and having a chat.
1: Tony, rod in the water and an enjoyable day so far, isn't it?
4: Absolutely superb, Scott, thank you. Yeah, the weather's been kind. Yesterday would have been too hot, but today's just nice with a little breeze. And the fish are active as well. So, yes, very good day, thank you.
1: And for you personally, what do you sort of get out of fishing the most? It's quite therapeutic, isn't it?
4: Oh, totally. I got the bug really through COVID because we were still... I was looking for things to do and was able to do it on a Wednesday afternoon when I have a half day. And it's just a time to leave the phone in the van and just bring you and clear your head and just think about what you're doing and concentrate on something totally leisurely. Yeah.
1: And we're both football fans, Cambridge United supporters, and our very own Ian Darler, groundsman and stadium manager of 47 years, has put this together. It's a brilliant event and it's brought all of us men together and can only be a good thing, fishing, food and a chat.
4: Absolutely spot on, yeah. Can't thank Ian enough and Cambridge United and whoever's putting sponsorship behind this. Thank you so much for bringing us all together, and maybe some more ladies might want to join us, because I don't think it's solely for men, is it? I don't think so.
1: No, I think it's like, yeah, for everyone, but yeah, it's a good sort of space for men who obviously, yeah, can struggle to talk out or just, yeah, have a bit of their own space and time, and this is the perfect way to chat with like-minded people, isn't it?
4: Perfect, absolutely perfect. Yeah, everyone's everyone's been talking, found out a bit about each other, and you know, it'd be great to see everyone again at another venue, another day. Yeah, lovely.
1: Keep that rod in the water and enjoy the rest of your day, Tony.
4: Thank you, Scott. Have a good day too.
1: Ian, we're down at Fraser's Fishery here in Little Downham, and really enjoyable afternoon, isn't it?
5: Yes, yeah, great, and the weather's been lovely. The fish have been kind, and luckily I brought enough sun cream with me. So, yeah, totally been a good day so far.
1: It has, yeah. I've enjoyed it myself, and you know, it's almost therapeutic, isn't it? Being by the river and fishing, it's a calming thing to do.
5: Yeah, peace and quiet, wildlife, out with the nature, yeah, and away from the day-to-day chores. Really good, really helpful.
1: I think that's the thing, isn't it? Life can be quite sort of busy and rat race-like, and so it's nice to come here and, you know, you can chat to people like we are today, or if you want to just sit alone and sort of gather your own thoughts.
5: Absolutely, yeah, I think that's what it's all about, really, is we're all different. There's those talk a lot, and some that are quite quiet, but either way, it absolutely doesn't matter, as long as you can just take the time out to look after yourself and know that there's help out there and people that are willing to listen.
1: Cheers, and enjoy the rest of your day.
5: Thank you, and you.
0: Lovely. Thank you very much to Scott McGeorge there. Never seen Mortimer and Whitehouse gone fishing. Great show. Sounded, reminded me of that a bit.

0: That's each and every one from Everything But the Girl, which kind of sums up these fishing trips, actually, for men. Right, looking at the travel, still nothing on the live roads at all. But and again, I mentioned that Cromwell Road in both directions is closed due to gas main work. That's from Coldham's Lane to Fairfax Road. The A14 eastbound is going to be closed due to roadworks during the night. That is from 8 o'clock and it's between Godmanchester and Boxworth. Looking at the train situation, let's have a little look and see what's going on now. Yeah, trains seem to be coming and going into our stations, Cambridge and Cambridge North, as they should. Always check before you travel when you're using public transport, though. We'll keep our eye on the travel situation for you throughout the morning here on Cambridge Radio.
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National Paperclip Day. Nobody quite knows what to do with that, but Meet Jamal does. He's one of these people that always comes up with ideas nobody else would think of, which is brilliant. So he says, I like to unravel paperclips and reform them into tiny coat hangers. Also not much use. Oh, I don't know, Meet Jamal. Hanky holders. That's what you've got there. You got yourself a hanky holder.

That's Roxy Music with More Than This. A great tune. Takes you back, doesn't it? Is she laughing at the idea of putting your pillow in a fridge? But do you know what? I'll bet you, right at this moment, she is busy stuffing one of her pillows into that fridge just to see what it's going to be like this evening. Shalimar coming up very shortly, and Coldplay as well.

0: The latest from Cambridge Radio at 8:30. A man's apologised after admitting to planning to carry out a terror attack on a Taylor Swift concert in Vienna in 2024. The 21-year-old's been sentenced to 15 years in prison after intending to target fans with knives or homemade bombs. European leaders have come out in support of Romania after Russian drones hit a block of flats close to its border with Ukraine. France is demanding an explanation from its Russian ambassador, while Poland's called the actions dangerous. The US vice president says there are still points to iron out before a peace deal with Iran is signed, but J.D. Vance says he's feeling good about the prospect of an agreement being reached soon. An unscrewed Blue Origin rocket has exploded. Uncrewed Blue Origin rocket has exploded during a test in Florida overnight. The spacecraft erupted in a huge fireball, but officials have confirmed no one was injured. £348 million is being put into pharmacies in England to ease pressure on GPs. The deal will allow pharmacists to make more clinical decisions and treat more people. Here, Adams Road in Cambridge is open to the public as work to transform it into England's first cycle street reaches its final stages. And homeowners in parts of Cambridge say they're concerned about an increase in properties being turned into so-called houses in multiple occupation. The weather, sunny spells, scattered showers, maximum temperature, 27 degrees Celsius. In sport, former Cambridge United midfielder James Brophy has joined League Two side Gillingham on a free transfer. The 31-year-old will link up with his new team on July the 1st after his departure from the Ewes was announced earlier this month. Brophy spent 5 years at the Abbey Stadium and was involved in two promotions during that time. With the rest of the morning sport, here's Colin Besley.
1: Winger Anthony Gordon is expected to complete his move from Newcastle to Barcelona today. The England international is in Catalonia after having a medical. Elsewhere, captain Nathan Collins headed the Republic of Ireland to a 1-0 victory in their friendly against Qatar, as both sides were reduced to 10 men. Jack Moylan was sent off on his home debut just before the break in Dublin. Luke Littler is a two-time Premier League darts champion after an 11-10 victory over Luke Humphreys in a thrilling final. The teenage world number one clinched the title in 2024 before losing out to last night's opponent in the decider 12 months ago. The men's singles draw at the French Open tennis has been blown wide open after Jannik Sinner fell to a shock second-round defeat. The world number one's hopes of completing a career Grand Slam are over for this year after losing in five sets to Argentine Juan Manuel Sarandolo. Sinner says he's got plenty of time to rest before Wimbledon, though.
2: Now I need really some time off, recover completely, also mentally, and then be ready to go again from Wimby.
1: Novak Djokovic goes for a place in the last 16 this afternoon when he takes on Brazilian João Fonseca. Britain's only representative in the singles, Katie Bolter, went down in a deciding set to Anastasia Potapova. Top seed Aryna Sabalenka eased into round three with victory over Elsa Jacquemot of France. And England's women's cricketers' T20 World Cup preparations were dented with a 38-run defeat to India to go 1-0 down in their three-match contest. Amy Jones' top score was 67, but the hosts fell well short of their target of 189 on 150 for 8 at Chelmsford. Elsewhere, Scotland thrashed the Netherlands by 9 wickets and Ireland got an 8-wicket victory over the West Indies.
0: And thanks to this morning's sports editors, Daniel Baker and Colin Besley.
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0: Shalimar. A night to remember. You're going to have a night to remember tonight. Ah, I'll bet you are. We're doing the odd one out this morning, and the options are Underground, Daniel, Sorrow, or Fame. Underground, Daniel, Sorrow, Fame. These are the options for you. And remarkably, people getting this right. I thought it was quite tough, but apparently not as tough as I thought it was. Oh, there you go. Looking at the roads, absolutely nothing to report. So I don't think any point in having a look at them at the moment because there's nothing to see.
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0: Sorry, I forgot about that. Oh, we are Cambridge at the end there. That'll be a really good day. Not tomorrow, but next Saturday, so a week tomorrow, we're going to be down at Strawberry Fair. And, you know, if you do fancy coming along, it'd be nice to see you. It is a really nice fair these days. You know, I remember going the very first time to Strawberry Fair. It must have been about 20 years ago now, and we didn't stay very long. It wasn't quite the fair it is these days, but it's you know, really, really good. The past few years have been absolutely brilliant.

That's Coldplay featuring Beyoncé, Him for the Weekend. And that's him, just to clarify, as in religious music type of him, not some geezer for the weekend. Just clarifying, you never know. I think this is quite good. Police in Massachusetts are trying to find the owner of a large creepy puppet recently turned over to the station. The Stoneham Police Department shared this photograph of a massive marionette with red hair, no eyes and a clown costume. It does look hideous. I've looked at the photograph here. They said, we're attempting to locate the owner of this puppet that has turned into the station. The post said, if it belongs to you or if you recognise it from your nightmares, please contact us to arrange a pickup. Apparently commenters on the post said that it appears to be a 7'7" animatronic called Bobby Strings, which Spirit Halloween sells for $309.99. So if you fancy a big creepy puppet, you know where to go.

0: Nancy Sinatra with These Boots Are Made for Walking. I think she was, of course, talking about Bobby Strings, the 7-foot, 7-inch animatronic puppet whose boots are going to walk all the way. Not meaning to give you nightmares or anything like that. Oh, no. Now, it was always meant to be in Gavin and Stacey. And could there be a little mixed reunion in the pipeline? Well, Barry Weir has this morning's showbiz news.
1: A man who plotted a terror attack on a Taylor Swift concert in Vienna has told an Austrian court he's sorry before he was sentenced to 15 years in jail. The 21-year-old admitted offences that forced three Eras Tour shows to be cancelled in 2024. He had planned to target fans after contacting the Islamic State group online. His lawyer, Anna Mehr, says she'll discuss with her client whether to appeal.
2: Considering the sentencing guidelines of 10 to 20 years, we're exactly in the middle. I'm going to discuss this with my client in the coming days.
1: Gavin and Stacey's writers always knew Nessa and Smithy were meant to be together right from the very moment they met. Ruth Jones says she and co-writer James Corden had that ending in mind from the very first scene where the pair instantly clashed but bonded over pizza. They finally married in the show's 2024 finale, watched by more than 12 million people on Christmas Day. Tom Hanks says he didn't ask any questions when he was approached about a fifth Toy Story film. The Oscar winner has played cowboy doll Woody for almost 30 years. The latest movie takes on kids glued to screens and social media, arguably the gang's biggest challenge yet. And Perry Edwards says she'll be up for a Little Mix reunion, telling 1883 magazine she loves the girls. The singers launched a solo career after the band went on an indefinite break 3 years ago. She'll be reunited with her former bandmates. Sooner than that, though, they're going to her wedding to footballer Alex Oxlade-Chamberlain.
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Ah, we've got to hear that to the last drop, haven't we? It's the Goo Goo Dolls with Iris. Great tune! Brilliant tune. And a really good one coming up as well. We've got Dario G Sunshine loaded up to take us up to the news. Quick look at the roads again, just in case something's kicking off over there, but nothing to talk about at all on the roads. Very quiet. I think a lot of people have taken a few days off this week, making Friday even quieter than it is normally. So nothing happening on the roads, and the trains looking pretty good as well, with everything coming and going as they should into our stations. Just one last chance if you fancy taking part in the odd one out. The options are Underground, Daniel, Sorrow and Fame. It's a musical one, just in case you hadn't realised. Here's Dario G with Sunshine.

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5: From the Sky News Centre at 9. A man's apologised after admitting he planned to carry out a terror attack at a Taylor Swift concert in Vienna in 2024. The 21-year-old's been sentenced to 15 years in prison after plotting to target fans with knives or homemade bombs. Three Eras Tour shows had to be cancelled. Alison Strauss was due to go to one of them with her son Andrew. She told us at the time she thought authorities made the right call.
6: You have a stadium full of, again, innocent people, but a lot of children and younger folks, and look, safety in today's world, unfortunately, we have to go with safety first.
5: Two people have been charged after a woman was shot dead outside a bar in Sheffield. Police say Shanice Brooks was an innocent bystander when she was shot on West Street in the early hours of Monday morning. European leaders have come out in support of Romania after Russian drones hit a block of flats close to its border with Ukraine. France is demanding an explanation from its Russian ambassador, while Poland has called the actions dangerous. An uncrewed Blue Origin rockets exploded during a test in Florida overnight. Officials have confirmed no one was injured. After days of water issues during the heatwave, locals in Whitstable in Kent are being told their supply might still be patchy over the weekend. 8,000 homes were left without running water as reservoirs struggled to cope with the demand. South East Water says supplies should be back today, but business owners in the seaside town say they're frustrated. Darren Wilton is the landlord at the Old Neptune pub.
7: It's very devastating because, like, you know, we've had a long winter and we rely on our springs and our summers to take us through the winters. And you know how hard the pub game is at the moment.
5: And £340 million is being put into pharmacies in England to ease pressures on GPs. Pharmacists will be able to make more clinical decisions and treat more people. That's the latest.
8: Cambridge Radio News, I'm Linda Ness. Adams Road in Cambridge has opened to the public as work to transform it into England's first cycle street reaches its final stages. The route provides an important connection between Cambridge West and the city centre for commuters and students, and is currently used by up to 3,000 cyclists a day. Cycle Street gives cyclists greater priority, with cars travelling at the same speed as cyclists. The upgrade of Adams Road is a key milestone in the Greater Cambridge Partnership's Comberton Greenway project, one of 12 Greenway routes which seeks to improve walking and cycling journeys. Homeowners in parts of Cambridge say they're concerned about an increase in properties being turned into so-called houses in multiple occupation, or HMOs. These are defined as properties rented out by three or more people sharing facilities but not part of the same household. Donna Ferguson is chair of the Guest Road Residents Association in Petersfield and spoke to BBC Radio Cambridgeshire.
9: The character of the neighbourhood has always been a mix of, you know, some student housing and majority family homes, and that is just being eroded. So every few months we're seeing, planning permission to change homes, but they're still saying they're residential homes. And you look at the plans and you can see, why are there so many bathrooms and, you know, there's bedrooms downstairs?
8: The schedule for Cambridge's Wide Open Week 2026 has now been published, revealing a showcase of science and technology in the city open to everyone, including those curious about what working in one of the world's great life sciences hubs means in practice. Coinciding with the government's report about 1 million young people not in employment, the Open Week's ability to provide insights into the workplace comes at an important time. Between the 11th and 19th of June, there'll be a mix of investor showcases, conferences, panels, talks from distinguished speakers, masterclasses, a community day, and even a biotech bikers event. That's the latest. There's more at cambridge.radio. Following a dry start with sunny spells, scattered showers will develop, clearing later in the afternoon. Temperatures cooler than yesterday, but still warm or very warm overall. Maximum temperature, 27 degrees Celsius. And the forecast for tonight, any lingering showers easing, then a dry night with clear spells. Overnight temperatures rather fresher than of late in northern parts, especially in rural spots. Light winds and a minimum temperature of 6 degrees Celsius.
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You're listening to Cambridge Radio. Good morning. You're joining Lyndon S on Cambridge Breakfast. The time is 9 minutes past nine. And we just heard Michael McDonald with Sweet Freedom. We heard Sunshine by Daddy OG earlier on. And Deborah says, this is my all-time happy tune. Love it. Yes, so do I, actually. Great tune, that is. It really does brighten up your day. Right, shall we have a wee look and see what's going on the rest of the day here on Cambridge Radio? Let me get the right day up first, because I was about to tell you yesterday's, and that wouldn't be very good. So following me at 9.30, we've got lovely Christine Schneider, who's going to be joining us until 12 o'clock with lots of chat and interesting music there. At midday, we've got Chris Brown's Soul and Dance Show. And at 2, we've got the Cambridge Gig Show with Matthew Parrott. At 4 o'clock, Matthew's back with Home with Matthew Parrott, rounding off the working week there. And at 6 o'clock, we've got Amy Gray. Hold on to your bucket hats. Amy Gray is bringing the 90s and 2000s hits to Cambridge Radio. At 7 o'clock, we've got the Urban Bassline Show with Johnny Five. And it's Vinyl Night, it says here, with Adam C, Alex C and DJ Ajmi. I think I don't know if I pronounced that right or not. I'm sure Johnny will tick me off if I no, he wouldn't. He's absolutely lovely. At 10 o'clock, we've got the Weekend Waffle. Friday night conversation across a stranger's line of the week's news. And that's your lineup today here on Cambridge Radio. Right, the thorny topic of the odd one out. The options were Underground, Daniel, Sorrow and Fame. And me, Jamal, coming in at the last minute. He's like, is that one of these horse races, really? That kind of lurks at the back, but he always strings through to the front right at the last minute. Yes, yes, it's Daniel was the odd one out because the others were hits from David Bowie. Daniel was Elton John. That was what that was about this morning. Easy if you know it. Me, Joel's also asked for a Jukebox Freddy. Any chance of Anchorage by Michelle Shocked? Yes. Coming up next. Oh, we're here to serve at all times, me Jamal, as you know. Let's hear it now, in fact. Here we go.

That was Michelle Shocked with Anchorage, and that was requested by Mi Jamal there. Good choice there, Mi Jamal, as ever. Very, very tasteful, as ever. Right, we usually have a look and see what's going on in the world and of, you know, unusual sort of stories and whatnot at this point of time. And I thought this was quite good. I do like a world record, actually. And world largest golf ball pyramid constructed on a Texas course. Oh, come on, guys. We can do this. We can do this. A trio of golf fans paid tribute to the game of choice in Texas by assembling the world's largest golf ball pyramid from 19,019 balls. You know, my husband's a golfer. That would be an expensive thing to do. Golf balls are about a pound each, really, aren't they? And that's if you get them in a deal. Apparently, Michael Furr, Debbie Reynolds and Terry Janik led a team of volunteers in the golf ball pyramid construction at Benbrook Lane as part of the 2025 Benbrook Heritage Fest in September. The finished structure was comprised of 19,019 balls, beating the record of 17,575, which was set in Pennsylvania. We can do this in Cambridge. We can find more golf balls and put them all together or some other types of balls. Come on, we can do this. The record-breaking pyramid featured 38 rows of carefully stacked balls, and the team was not allowed to use any adhesive or other product. So bear this in mind when you're setting out to do your record. Any other product to keep the balls in place. The base of the pyramid was braced by a custom-built wooden stage. Well, there you go. I challenge you, Cambridge. We can do better than, what was it, 19,019? But we can get 19,020 squeezed in there, surely.

0: was like key change at the end there, Miley Cyrus. Very good. Let's have a look at the roses. Right, there's been nothing to talk about all morning, and there's still nothing to talk about, which is actually very, very good news for anyone travelling in Cambridge. Right, nothing to report on the roads. Bit of a reminder, the A14 eastbound is going to be shut tonight from 8 o'clock this evening. That's between Godmanchester and Cambridge service. So that's A14 eastbound. Looking at the trains now, a couple of late running services. So do check before you travel. But other than that, Christine Schneider will keep you updated on the travel situation throughout the morning here on Cambridge Radio.
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That's the latest song from Squeeze. They really haven't lost it, have they? After all these years, coming back with that one. Absolutely fantastic. Me, Jamal, on the topic of, breaking records with big piles of

0: I love the way they end that song. That's it from me this morning on Cambridge Breakfast. We finished with Queen and the Seven Seas of Rye, who do like to be beside the seaside, as do we all. If you missed anything, you can listen at the on-demand section of the Cambridge Radio website, where you can also catch up with all your favourite shows. Thank you very much to Gavin Richards for editing the news, and Daniel Baker for bringing us the sports news. And thank you for listening. I'll be back with you tomorrow morning for Saturday Breakfast, 8 a.m. sharp. See you there. But now, handing over to Christine Schneider. Christine, a little birdie has told me that you're making Thursday morning listeners compete against Friday morning listeners. This sounds a very controversial idea. Tell us more.
1: Yes, well, I was sitting in for Stefan yesterday morning, and you know, on Friday, obviously, we always play Anagram Anthems. So I said yesterday, well, let's play Anagram Anthems on the Thursday and see who is better, Friday morning crew or Thursday morning crew. So all shall be come clear later on when we play Anagram Anthems. And yeah, Thursday morning crew, I'm absolutely relying on you. I'm counting on you. But more about that later. And I'll also tell you what else we're going to do over these next 2.5 hours in just a bit. Thank you very much, Linda, though, for Cambridge Breakfast. Great listen, as always. And yeah, did enjoy a bit of Queen there in the end as well. Enjoy the rest of your day, Linda, and I shall speak to you again next week. And yes, I'll be with you now until midday. I'll let you know what we're going to be doing. Just after a bit of George Michael.

George Michael there on Cambridge Radio. Good morning, I'm Christine Schneider. It is Friday the 29th of May and you've got me back with you until midday today. And yes, it is Friday. That means we've got our Friday focus coming up. We've got our One to Watch track, of course, also as well. And yeah, our usual anagram anthems on a Friday. But if you may have been listening yesterday, you know that I've been sitting in for Stefan yesterday morning and I said, let's see if we can play Thursday Morning Crew against Friday Morning Crew in the Anagram Anthems. And absolutely, as I said a moment ago, Friday Morning Crew, I am counting on you. Make sure you get your pen and paper ready. You need to write down your anagram, which I'll be giving to you all in just a couple of tracks time. And let's see if you can beat, the Thursday morning and what we can do. Let's have a bit of Take That first, though.

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Kim Wilde on Cambridge Radio, and this is important. We are about to play Anagram Anthems, and you need to beat yesterday's Thursday morning crew. Friday morning crew, you need to make sure that you get more correct answers in than Thursday morning did. Now, I very deliberately did not reveal how many correct answers we got yesterday. I have got it written down right here in front of me. But yes, I very deliberately did not tell you how many correct guesses we had yesterday. So there you go. You can't just say, well, you know, she's got enough now. Once you've sent in your answers. No, absolutely, you have to. You have to keep going. So if you're new, just to quickly explain, what we do on a Friday morning is we play Anagram Anthems. That means I give you an anagram. You need to unscramble it. You need to let me know what the title of the song is. Just the title will be enough. Cambridge Radio bonus points if you can guess it from just unscrambling the letters. I will, over this next hour, give you a couple of hints as well. And again, as you know, if you're listening regularly, the hints will get easier as we go along. But let's see, first of all, what you can make just off the actual anagram, if you can unscramble it. And I also always say, make sure you do write it down, because you probably can't do it in your head. And I've got a funny story as well with one of the words, which I shall tell you in a moment. But first of all, your anagram for today is smuttier chimney. Smuttier chimney. Smuttier chimney is your anagram for today. Smuttier chimney. Let me spell that for you. Smuttier is spelled S-M-U-T-T-I-E-R, and chimney spelled C-H-I-M-N-E-Y. Smuttier chimney is your anagram for today. Let me know what the title of that song is, and once you've got it, you can send your answer in by either text or WhatsApp message to 07919 070 490. You can of course also email me studio@cambridge.radio. Smuttier chimney is your anagram for today. And just also as a reminder, the game is called Anagram Anthem because you know the song. You'll be able to sing along. This isn't some obscure track you haven't ever heard before. You'll be singing along to this, I promise. Smuttier chimney. Yes, and I promised you a funny story to do with chimneys, or the word chimney. So just as a quick disclaimer, okay, I don't normally like being sarcastic around children, okay? I do normally try, you know, and talk to them as if they were adults, okay? So I don't like being sarcastic around children. But in that one occasion, I couldn't help myself. And what happened was, I was teaching, and for some reason, the word chimney came up, and I'd written it on the board. And this little girl pipes up and was genuinely completely surprised and goes, "Is that really how you spell chimbley?" And I couldn't help myself saying, "No, it's not, but it's how you spell chimney." And she laughed, so obviously she did take it in good humour. But yeah, it was just so hilarious how she pipes up and goes, "Is that really how you spell chimbley?" So there you go. Smuttier chimney, your anagram for today. Let me know once you've got it figured out.

Lenny Kravitz here with Fly Away. And Medium Hour saying, morning, the Thursday crew is looking good just now. Is there anything from Lawrence at all? Medium Hour, hang on a minute. I have got some clues for you. And no, I haven't heard anything from Lawrence or anybody else yet so far. Jamie hasn't texted yet either. We have only just started. You have nearly another hour left to go. The anagram today is Smuttier Chimney. And we're trying to beat Thursday morning. Crew, okay, we're trying to beat Thursday morning. So your first clue is this. I'm actually looking for a cover version of a 1966 song that was written by people called John Sebastian, Mark Sebastian and Steve Boone. The song was already well known from that 1966 version before the version that I'm going to play you, which was basically re-released in the 1990s, then came out. So I'm looking for a cover, but that doesn't really matter as far as you're concerned, because you just need to let me know the title of the song. So yes, Smuttier Chimney is the answer, is the anagram. Let me know what you can make of that. It's a cover. The original came out in 1966. And yeah, I've got loads more hints for you to come as well. Oh, it's the Supremes.

And Medium Al, you are okay. It's all right. Lawrence is here and he has indeed submitted the correct answer. And Medium Al has also just submitted the correct answer. Yes, we have got two. We have got two. Let's keep going. Let's keep going. We need more. We need more to beat the Saturday morning crew. Smattier Chimney is our anagram anthem for today. Now at 10 o'clock with Linda, you can hear all about Cambridge's new cycle road. I've got Keith Urban to take you up to the 10 o'clock news.

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7: From the Sky News Centre at 10. A man's apologised after admitting he planned a terror attack at a Taylor Swift concert in Vienna. The 21-year-old's been sentenced to 15 years in prison after contacting Islamic State online. Three Eras Tour shows had to be cancelled in 2024. Ukraine's calling for decisive action against Russia after two drones from Moscow hit a block of flats in Romania near the border with Ukraine. Two people were injured. NATO's vowed to bolster its defences and called the actions reckless. But military analyst Sean Bell says a stronger response is needed.
8: It's not enough for NATO to simply say we've crossed a line, or as John Healey said, we're watching you. Ultimately, NATO is going to have to stand up eventually because Russia will keep pushing.
7: Two people have been charged after a woman was shot dead outside a bar in Sheffield. Police say Shanice Brooks was an innocent bystander when she was targeted in the early hours of Monday morning. A Blue Origin rocket has exploded on its launch pad in Florida during a test. Footage shows the rocket bursting into a massive ball of fire. Officials say no one was injured. Billionaire founder Jeff Bezos says it was a very rough day. And Dr. Maggie Liu is an astrophysicist, and she says there'll be big problems for Blue Origin now.
9: Only 2 days ago, NASA said they had selected Blue Origin to be the first phase of the moon base that they're building on the moon. They were expecting the first launches to start as early as later this year, and this will be a huge setback for them.
7: It should get cooler over the next few days after record-breaking heat across parts of the UK. It'll stay warm today for the southeast of England, but by Sunday, temperatures should be back to near average for this time of year. And Luke Littler says he wanted to quit darts because of fan abuse before winning the Premier League again last night. The world champion beat Luke Humphreys 11-10 at London's O2 Arena. And that's the latest.
10: Cambridge Radio News, I'm Linda Ness. Adams Road in Cambridge has opened to the public as work to transform it into England's first cycle street reaches its final stages. The route provides an important connection between Cambridge West and the city centre for commuters and students, and is currently used by up to 3,000 cyclists a day. Cycle streets give cyclists greater priority, with cars travelling at the same speed as cyclists. The upgrade of Adams Road is a key milestone in the Greater Cambridge Partnership's Comberton Greenway project, one of 12 Greenway routes which seeks to improve walking and cycling journeys. Homeowners in parts of Cambridge say they're concerned about an increase in properties being turned into so-called houses in multiple occupation, or HMOs. These are defined as properties rented out by three or more people sharing facilities but not part of the same household. Donna Ferguson is chair of the Guest Road Residents Association in Petersfield and spoke to BBC Radio Cambridgeshire.
11: The character of the neighbourhood has always been a mix of, you know, some student housing and majority family homes. And that is just being eroded. So every few months we're seeing, planning permission to change homes, but they're still saying they're residential homes. And you look at the plans and you can see, why are there so many bathrooms and, you know, there's bedrooms downstairs.
10: The schedule for Cambridge's Wide Open Week 2026 has now been published, revealing a showcase of science and technology in the city open to everyone, including those curious about what working in one of the world's great life sciences hubs means in practice. Coinciding with the government's report about 1 million young people not in employment, the Open Week's ability to provide insights into the workplace comes at an important time. Between the 11th and 19th of June, there will be a mix of investor showcases, conferences, panels, talks from distinguished speakers, masterclasses, a community day, and even a biotech bikers event. That's the latest. There's more at cambridge.radio. Following a dry start with sunny spells, scattered showers will develop, clearing later in the afternoon. Temperatures cooler than yesterday, but still warm or very warm overall. Maximum temperature, 27 degrees Celsius. And the forecast for tonight, any lingering showers easing, then a dry night with clear spells. Overnight temperatures rather fresher than of late in northern parts, especially in rural spots. Light winds and a minimum temperature of 6 degrees Celsius.
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12: Thank you very much, Linda. Here's London Beat for you.

It's London Beat with I've Been Thinking About You, and it's Christine Schneider here with you until midday on Cambridge Radio, at which point then, of course, Chris Brown takes over with his fantastic soul and dance show. And you know, of course, that Chris Brown is on as well on a Saturday night at 6 o'clock with his soul and dance show. But next week, Saturday, 6th of June, of course, is going to be Strawberry Fair, isn't it? But guess what? If you want to come over to Midsummer Common and watch Chris Brown live in action, he's actually going to be doing his show, his set there, live on our Cambridge radio stage on Strawberry Fair next Saturday, the 6th of June. So absolutely make sure you do come along to that. Or if you don't fancy coming along, if you're not really close enough to Cambridge, then you can also, of course, always listen here on air, because we'll be broadcasting from midday onwards and we'll be covering Strawberry Fair next Saturday. But yeah, definitely Chris Brown live on stage on our Cambridge radio stage from 6 o'clock onwards. So absolutely make sure you're not missing out on that. We are still looking for our anagram anthem, Smuttier Chimney is the anagram for today. Let me give you another couple of hints then. I already said to you, I'm actually going to play you a cover. The song originally came out in 1966, but I'm going to play you a cover from the 1990s. Let me give you some of the boring background information. The song hit in the Netherlands, this version hit number 21 in the Netherlands, and in Belgium it reached number 6. Now, that the interesting point there is, as I said, it is a cover. The song was paired, by the way, with a black and white music video that was filmed in New York City, including Washington Square Park in Manhattan. The video has quite a sort of cinematic feel there as well. And I'll give you couple more hints. The final one, as ever, is probably going to be the easiest one. Smuttier Chimney. We've already got a couple of correct answers, but remember, today we are absolutely trying to beat the Thursday morning crew. So keep the answers coming. Keep your answers coming. We also, by the way, we have a lot of celebrity birthdays today. Sometimes, you know, I've said to you before, sometimes there isn't much to be found, and sometimes it's a whole treasure trove of celebrity birthdays. Francis Rossi, do you know who he is? He's the lead singer of The Quo, and he is 77 today. So I thought I can either play you Caroline by Status Quo, or Down. Let me know which one you want to hear. You should already have my number in your phone. It's 07919-070-490 for text or WhatsApp. Do you want me to play you Caroline by Status Quo, or do you want Down by The Quo? Because Francis Rossi is 77 today. Another celebrity birthday, Noel Gallagher. He's 59 today. So I thought, you know what? Let's play some of his High Flying Bird songs. It's Pretty Boy.

0: Happy birthday, Noel Gallagher, 59 today. And oh, look, we've got a message from a new listener who also got the Anagram Anthem correct and who's going to help us boost the numbers. It's just a shame that your messages don't come through anonymously. But good attempt. Good try. We are trying to beat Thursday Morning Crew with our Anagram Anthem today. We want to see if we can get more correct answer than Thursday Morning did. The anagram is Smuttier Chimney. Smuttier Chimney. We've had a couple of correct answers. Keep them coming in, though. Let me give you a final hint, though. The original song, I said I'm going to play you a cover that came out in the 1990s. The original was written in 1966. I said the original song was notable for its city noise effects, including car horns and construction sounds, and the sort of urban atmosphere that makes it instantly recognizable. Think about it in that sense, okay? What song can you think of that came out in 1966 with a sort of load of traffic noise there in the background? Smuttier Chimney is your anagram there. Once you've got it, absolutely do get in touch. Now, I've got something quite interesting to talk about in a moment. I want to have a look at a little art trial that isn't happening here in Cambridge, but we are getting something similar back next year, which is going to be exciting, and we're going to have a look at that in a moment. It is just coming up to 20 past 10, so let's have a quick look first of all at our roads. It's half term, so luckily not much to report. We've got some temporary traffic lights over in Wilburton. That's on the High Street in both directions, from 20 Pence Road to School Lane. That's still going to go on there until the 1st of June. In Cambridge itself, roads are looking pretty good. We've got heavy traffic on Union Lane. We've got heavy traffic on Milton Road and also on Cherry Hinton Road. But other than that, as I said, town is actually looking pretty clear. I'll give you another update in about an hour's time, or as ever, if I find out anything else that you need to know, of course I'm going to pass that information on to you. Got a bit of Taylor Swift next for you here on Cambridge Radio.
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That's Opalite by Taylor Swift on Cambridge Radio, and I'm Christine Schneider with you until midday today. And I said I wanted to talk to you about an art trail that is currently happening actually in Croydon. Okay, so that's where they're trialing it out first, and then it is going to move to other parts of the country. And what they're doing there is they have got basically replicas, so it's not the originals. Okay, they don't just put the originals out on the street, but the National Gallery are displaying masterpieces in the suburb of Croydon, sort of on commuter roads, so that people can just experience art away from the usual gallery spaces. And then they're also going to sort of, after this initial trail, they're then going to dish this out further to Torquay, to Bradford, for example, to the Isle of Wight. Cambridge isn't mentioned here yet, and that's why I'm saying it to you. So far, Cambridge isn't mentioned there yet. So I need to have a look into this and see where and if we can apply, because I think that would actually be pretty cool. However, have you seen yet? We are.

very genuinely mistake them for benches, and they used to actually just sit on them. I saw several people sitting on the books when we had those. But yes, we're going to get something similar, like we had the elephants, the cows. Cows we had. It was cows that then businesses sponsored for artists to paint, and then they were auctioned off. And yeah, next year we're going to get the panda meander. So we're going to get pandas all over Cambridge next year, and local businesses can sponsor them. And then yes, the artists are going to paint them, and then at the end again, after the end of the summer, then they're going to get auctioned off for good causes. But I'm already looking forward to it, because of course it does mean as well, when you've got visitors around, it's always a good thing to take them around Cambridge. And also, because you get maps with it, it gets you into places and gets you to visit places that you don't maybe necessarily visit every day, because of course, again, you know, you want to tick off all the different pandas, making sure you have seen them all. So yeah, that is coming next year. If you are a business thinking of sponsoring one, do get in touch. I absolutely want to hear from you. Or even if you have done it in the past, if you've got any tips for us, any advice, then absolutely yes, please, I do want to hear from you. Sienna Spyro has got a new single out. It's called Material Lover, and you heard it here on Cambridge Radio.

us Material Lover, the brand new single by Sienna Spyro here on Cambridge Radio. And you know that we love new music and we also love our local artists here. So, of course, we also still have our 1-2 watch track coming up in about 20 minutes time. And the exciting part is our 1-2 watch artist this week is actually going to play tomorrow night over at the Portland Arms. So I'm going to tell you a little bit more about that in a moment after I've played you the song, because yeah, absolutely, it's always good to go and see local

artists. And I also have been pointing out, you know, our new show Amplify that is on a Wednesday night. If you are a local artist or local venue, even if you're putting on gigs, email them, email amplify@cambridge.radio. They want to hear from you. And aim, as I said, just for, you know, to know what's on and what gigs are on at your venue. But definitely even more so if you are a local artist, if you have got any recordings. And you never know, you might actually become our one to watch artist for that week. So that is, of course, also still coming up here on Cambridge Radio. I also said Francis Rossi of The Quo is 77 today. And I said I can either play you Caroline by Status Quo or I can play you Down. So far, we haven't had any quotes, any votes yet for Caroline. We have a couple of votes for Down, not an awful lot. Though, so it can still absolutely swing either way. Let me know which song you want to hear, Caroline by Status Quo or Down by Status Quo, either of them. And you know what? This is your absolute final call then now for our anagram anthem today. The anagram is Smuttier Chimney. And yeah, I said I'm going to play you a cover which is overall more rocky than the original 1966 version, and then I will play it for you pretty soon. So yeah, very, very, very final call, because we're trying to beat the Thursday morning crew.

0: first 10cc here on Cambridge Radio, and Medium points out that while a panda could also kind of be a chair, because I said, you know, when we had the book trail, I'm talking about the giraffes and the cows that we had a few years ago in Cambridge that were painted, and then you go and I look at them and then in the end they got auctioned off. I said, there's one year where we had books, and I said, unfortunately, I don't think that worked terribly well, because A, not a lot of businesses seem to sponsor them, and B, as I said, very, very genuinely, people thought there were benches and they were sitting on them. And yeah, so Media Mal is pointing out that panda could also be mistaken for a chair. Yeah, normally though, I mean, they're on plinths and they are what do you call those ribbons? You know, the things that you're not supposed to step over. There are those kind of ropes around them, so people don't normally step on them, especially when they're inside. So hopefully they're not going to sit on the pandas. You've also sent in your vote for Down Down by Status Quo. Yeah, absolutely noted. I think it's probably going to go into that direction there as well. And of course, we have also got our afternoon schedule here on Cambridge Radio coming up. And what I wanted to point out is, there you go, and I nearly lost it on the schedule. I was going to talk to you about the gig show that is on at 2 o'clock this afternoon with Matthew Parrott. It's again a relatively new show, and it's where Matthew Parrott basically does all the work for you, because he has a look as to what's happening in and around Cambridge, who's coming in for gigs, either original bands or cover bands as well. He lists on there, and then he first of all just tells you what's on, so that's an easy one because you don't need to go through all the various listings yourself. And he also plays you a couple of tracks from each of the artists that are coming to Cambridge. So definitely make sure you listen to Matthew at the gig show at 2 o'clock this afternoon.
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It's Paolo Nottini on Cambridge Radio, and it is that time of the day where we like to listen to some local music. We have got our One to Watch track coming up for this week, final one today, and then of course on Monday you get the new one. Our One to Watch artist this week is Eliza Delph and The Wilderness, and the song I'm going to play you is called Don't Love Me Lightly. It comes from their new album, which has just been released. The album is called Feast. The band mixes sort of old indie energy with gothic folk noir and progressive art rock. And the big thing, though, is you can actually see them live tomorrow evening, the 30th of May. They'll be at the Portland Arms. And I've just looked at the website. There are tickets still available. It's the Portland, so you know, you can probably also get in on the door, absolutely. But if you absolutely, absolutely do want to make sure that you will be able to get in, go onto the website there and get your tickets. Tomorrow night from 7:30 to 11 p.m, Eliza Delph and The Wilderness, and this is our One to Watch track, Don't Love Me Lightly.

Don't Love Me Lightly, Eliza Delph and The Wilderness, our one to watch track for this week. And yes, go and see them tomorrow night at the Portland Arms. Now, our anagram anthem today was Smuttier Chimney. I said it's a cover version. It was, of course, Summer in the City. I'm going to play the Joe Cocker version and I will tell you just after who actually won, whether it was the Friday Morning Crew or the Thursday Morning Crew.

And that was, of course, our anagram anthem for today. And you know what? Friday morning crew, you won. You won by an absolute landslide. I had deliberately not told you how many correct answers I got yesterday on Thursday, but you won by an absolute landslide. Because do you know how many correct answers I got yesterday on Thursday? Zero, zilch, nada, nil point. I got absolutely nothing yesterday from the Thursday morning crew. Not one single correct answer. So we've had quite a few correct answers today. But yeah, even one would have been enough. But obviously, I didn't want to tell you that because I wanted to make sure you still do put some effort. And you did. And as I said, you won by a landslide. 1 point would have been a landslide as well, but no, we had quite a few correct answers today. But yes, well done Friday morning crew beats Thursday morning crew. Hey, now at 11 o'clock with Linda, you can hear how HMO housing is affecting the local community, and we're also, of course, still going to look at our Friday focus for this week. I'm going to have China Black take you up to the 11 o'clock news.

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7: From the Sky News Centre at 11. The head of NATO says Russia's a danger to all after two drones from Moscow hit an apartment block in Romania. Mark Rutte has said he's told the country's president the alliance is ready to defend. The strike happened near the border with Ukraine. A rocket from Jeff Bezos' company Blue Origin turned into a fireball last night after an explosion in Florida. No one was hurt. The price of oil's dropped to a six-week low after US Vice President J.D. Vance said a peace deal with Iran is close. He's told reporters he can't guarantee both sides will get there, but he's feeling optimistic. Alia Awadallah is a Middle East analyst and a former Pentagon defense official.
8: I would say, frankly, I'm not optimistic that any final discussions will resolve any of the major issues on the table, such as the Iranian nuclear program. I suspect that negotiations are most likely to succeed when it comes to just reopening the strait. And then the thornier issues will probably just keep getting kicked down the road.
7: Two people have been charged after a woman was shot dead outside a bar in Sheffield on Bank Holiday Monday. Police say Shanice Brooks was an innocent bystander. The number of drivers using their phones for things other than calls is at an eight-year high. The RAC says one in 10 under-25s admit they've live-streamed while driving in the last year. There were more than 40,000 convictions in 2024 where phone use was the contributory factor. Rod Dennis from the motoring organisation wants tougher action.
9: This is about education, especially among younger drivers. It's also perhaps about changing the penalties. And the other thing here is around the feeling, the sense that you could be caught. That does depend on probably more uniformed officers and more police forces making use of camera technology as well.
7: And Tim Allen says British fans are even more obsessed with Toy Story than audiences in the US. The actor reunited with Tom Hanks in London last night for the premiere of the fifth film in the franchise. And that's the latest.
10: Cambridge Radio News, I'm Linda Ness. Adams Road in Cambridge has opened to the public as work to transform it into England's first cycle street reaches its final stages. The route provides an important connection between Cambridge West and the city centre for commuters and students and is currently used by up to 3,000 cyclists a day. Cycle streets give cyclists greater priority, with cars travelling at the same speed as cyclists. The upgrade of Adams Road is a key milestone in the Greater Cambridge Partnership's Comberton Greenway project, one of 12 Greenway routes which seeks to improve walking and cycling journeys. Homeowners in parts of Cambridge say they're concerned about an increase in properties being turned into so-called houses in multiple occupation, or HMOs. These are defined as properties rented out by three or more people sharing facilities but not part of the same household. Donna Ferguson is chair of the Guest Road Residents Association in Petersfield and spoke to BBC Radio Cambridgeshire.
11: The character of the neighbourhood has always been a mix of, you know, some student housing and majority family homes. And that is just being eroded. So every few months we're seeing, planning permission to change homes, but they're still saying they're residential homes. And you look at the plans and you can see, why are there so many bathrooms and, you know, there's bedrooms downstairs.
10: The schedule for Cambridge's Wide Open Week 2026 has now been published, revealing a showcase of science and technology in the city open to everyone, including those curious about what working in one of the world's great life sciences hubs means in practice. Coinciding with the government's report about 1 million young people not in employment, the Open Week's ability to provide insights into the workplace comes at an important time. Between the 11th and 19th of June, there'll be a mix of investor showcases, conferences, panels, talks from distinguished speakers, masterclasses, a community day, and even a biotech bikers event. That's the latest. There's more at cambridge.radio. Following a dry start with sunny spells, scattered showers will develop, clearing later in the afternoon. Temperatures cooler than yesterday, but still warm or very warm overall. Maximum temperature, 27 degrees Celsius. And the forecast for tonight, any lingering showers easing, then a dry night with clear spells. Overnight temperatures rather fresher than of late in northern parts, especially in rural spots. Light winds and a minimum temperature of 6 degrees Celsius.
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13: Is that-

Rubber Shanks, Mr. Leverman. I'm Christine Schneider and you're listening to Cambridge Radio. We've got our Friday Focus coming up this next half hour and today we'll be looking at managing your emotional energy. We so often look at time management, but we're going to have a look at how emotional energy differs from person to person, what you can do to figure out what is important there for you, and again also how, of course, you can then manage that a little bit better. We were just playing Anagram Anthems in our last hour and we were playing against the Thursday morning crew because I was covering yesterday for Stefan. And I said Friday morning crew won by a landslide. I'm not going to repeat again how many points Thursday morning got. I said that earlier. I'm not going to repeat it again. However, Media Mile has sent in his acceptance speech and he says he would like to thank Lawrence, the anonymous listener, and of course yourself for the opportunity. Bring it on, tricky Tuesday crew. Yes, that's a good challenge, but you know why that's never going to happen? Do you know why you never hear me here on a Monday, Tuesday or Wednesday? Because those are my main clinic days, so I can only ever cover on a Thursday morning or Thursday afternoon. I sometimes cover on home as well if needed, but yeah, I'm afraid you'll never hear me on a Monday, Tuesday, Wednesday on Cambridge Radio, because yeah, those are my main clinic days and I'm usually in appointments back to back until 8 p.m. or sometimes also 9 p.m. so there you go. But other than that, that would of course have been a brilliant suggestion for the Tricky Tuesday crew, or maybe one of the other presenters. Maybe one of the other presenters wants to pick it up on one of those days. But yeah, good suggestion. I asked you earlier today, I said, which status quo track would you like me to play? Because Francis Rossi, the lead singer of The Quo, is 77. Today, I gave you a choice between Caroline and Down Down. And the answer is, it's Down Down.

The Quo, happy birthday, Francis Rossi, 77 today. And yeah, it just works, doesn't it? It just works. I saw them at Newmarket Nights one year. I have to say, they're absolutely, absolutely brilliant. I haven't actually checked out yet who is at Newmarket Nights this year. So if you know anybody who's good, do let me know. And of course, I'll be looking it up in the meantime. And as we're getting closer to it, it'll be on our what's-ons here as well. Oh, by the way, that's a good reminder, the what's-ons. You know what? I so often speak to people who don't realize that you can, of course, let us know what events you've got coming up, okay? If you get in touch with us and tell us an event that you've got on, be it, you know, a fete or a gig or something like that, absolutely let us know, because A, we can put it onto the website, but even more so, our daytime presenters then, of course, will read it out as well, and then you will know what's happening in and around Cambridge. But even more so, if it's your event, you're going to get the publicity from that too. All right, time for some more new music then. Luke Combs has got a new single out. It's called Sleepless in a Hotel Room. I played it yesterday already. I have to say, I rather like it. Listen to this.

0: The brand new single by Luke Combs, Sleepless in a Hotel Room. And yeah, I just said it, really, really rather like that. It's catchy, isn't it? We have got our Friday Focus coming up in just a few minutes' time. We'll be talking about energy management. We always talk about time management, but not enough about how you can manage your energy and why some social interactions tend to drain you whilst others tend to stimulate you. So we're gonna have a chat about that, how you can find out which sort of category you fall into and what you can do there for yourself. In the meantime, let's have a quick look though at our roads again as well. It's just coming up to 20 past 11. Cromwell Road here in Cambridge is closed in both directions due to gas main works, and that's from Coldhams Lane to Fairfax Road. That also means that Coldhams Lane itself is starting to get really busy there, and there's pretty heavy traffic on Coldhams Lane right now. Little bit of advance warning for tonight. The A14 eastbound is going to be closed due to roadworks, and that's from Junction 21 at God Manchester to Junction 24. That's Cambridge services at Boxworth. That's going to start at 8 p.m. tonight, going to go all the way through 6 a.m. tomorrow morning on the 30th of May. And also A14 eastbound as well, but that is from the Junction 38, which is the A11 interchange, to Junction 40 at Higham. That's going to start 1 hour later at 9 p.m. tonight, going to go all the way through until 6 a.m. tomorrow morning. Got some Ricky Martin for you next here on Cambridge Radio. Stay with us.
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Ricky Martin where she bangs, and Gavin has been in touch saying, Christine, what are you doing? Luke Combs sleepless in a hotel room has been around since January. Yeah, well, for me, it's still January. So I'll tell you what, I'll play you another new single later in a little bit. So there you go. But it is time now. It's time for our Friday Focus. And I promised you to talk a little bit about emotional energy, because I said we often talk about time management, but we don't really talk enough about energy management. And the truth is that two people can spend the exactly same amount of time doing something, say, be that a social interaction, or sort of, I don't know, being at a conference or something like that, being in a work meeting all day long, being in the office. Two people can do the same thing, spend the same amount of time, yet they can walk away feeling completely different afterwards, because some activities tend to drain us and others restore us. But as I said, not everybody is affected by that in the same way. So that's why it's important to learn to notice the difference. So here's the thing, okay? How and

words to recharge and recover. On the other hand, extroverts tend to be the opposite, okay? They often experience social interactions as something that actually gives them energy. So they can actually increase their energy levels by being around people, by talking things through, by engaging with others and sort of help them feel more motivated, stimulated, and emotionally refreshed. So that is how extroverts are different to introverts, okay? It's not that one are more grumpy and the other one are more outgoing. No, it's just how they respond to energy. An introvert needs to expend energy through social interactions, and extroverts tend to get energy through social interaction. And neither, of course, is better or healthier. They're just simply different nervous system responses. But when it does become problematic is when people completely ignore their own energy patterns, because many of us then tend to sort of push ourselves to keep saying yes to things, to keep performing, to keep socializing or keep working, even when you're already exhausted and your emotional battery might already be running low. And that over time then can lead to irritability, to emotional exhaustion, to reduce concentration, and of course in the long term, burnout. Okay, so one helpful exercise there is to start paying attention to what genuinely restores you and your energy level. So this is not looking at what looks productive or what you think you should enjoy, okay, or what you thought, oh, I thought I would enjoy this much more. No, this is looking into what actually does leave you feeling calmer, clearer, or more grounded afterwards. Because again, this is something quite common that comes up, that people often say, I was doing this thing, like I was going on a cruise, or I had a gap year, or I was going on this holiday of a lifetime, and now I'm out there and I thought I would enjoy this a lot more. And that's then what makes people wonder and worry about it as well. So the point is not what you think you should feel good about, not what you think you should enjoy. Do check out and do have a look at what actually leaves you feeling more refreshed, as I said, calmer, re-energized. And for some people, yeah, that might be spending time with friends. And for others, it might be spending time alone, going for a walk, listening to music, exercising, reading, whatever, okay? Simply just having an hour without notifications on demand could always be a good one as well. So here's the thing, okay? Your emotional energy is absolutely a resource, like any resource as well. And it needs managing. So here is your Friday focus challenge for this week. Over these next few days, just notice which activities leave you feeling depleted and which ones leave you feeling restored. And then if you start spotting patterns, then you can actually start taking advantage of that new knowledge, okay? So sometimes just understanding your energy better is already absolutely the first step towards protecting it. And that is, of course, also going to have a massive, massive positive effect on your mental and physical well-being as well. If you've got some examples of activities that you find restorative or draining, and you say that it's really interesting because somebody else, my family, my friends, they always say the opposite, I want to hear from you, okay? Absolutely, as ever, I want to hear from you. 07919 070 490 is my number here in the studio. Ooh, shall we have a long play? Shall we have the Eagles with Hotel California? This is a good one maybe for restoring some energy. So maybe just sit back and relax and enjoy this one.

0: There you go. Hotel California by the Eagles. Your long play for today. I thought, let's indulge in this. This is absolutely, absolutely worth it. Now, coming up here on Cambridge Radio is, of course, Chris Brown with his soul and dance show at midday. And then, yes, at 2 o'clock, I've mentioned before already, the Cambridge Gig Show is relatively new here. It's where Matthew Parrott reflects the live music gigs that are happening in Cambridge and surrounding areas. And then he plays you a couple of clips from each of the artists as well. And as I said, I love it because it makes my life so much easier. I don't have to go and look who's actually playing. All I need to do is spend 1 hour listening to the Cambridge Gig Show and I know what's happening. Matthew is then also back at 4 o'clock, of course, with Home, and he's got his local Cambridge resident and historian Nick Mazur in the studio with him. Amy Gray is going to bring you music from the 90s and early 2000s from 6 o'clock onwards. And then at 7 tonight here on Cambridge Radio, it's the Urban Bassline Show and it's Vinyl Night. Johnny Five has got Adam C, Alex C and DJ Amy in the studio with him and they are going to bring you the best of vinyl for tonight's Urban Bassline Show. And then, of course, closing the evening off for you at 10 o'clock tonight, it's Lawrence, Simone and Roger on the Weekend Waffle, Friday night conversation across the stranger side of the week's news. And I promise you, they are always very, very strange side of the week's news on the strange side of the week's news. They're very weird stories, but it's great fun. 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
7: Hi, my name

Bannerman through 1000. And I'm nearly at the end of my time for today. Once again, I've got to make room for Chris Brown, who takes over at midday with his Soul and Dance show to make sure your Friday afternoon gets off to a good start. And he will absolutely have got you covered here. Remember, I'll be, of course, back tomorrow afternoon at 1 p.m. as well, where we always have my little 80s nostalgia corner, where you can send in all of your 80s requests. So that is happening, of course, again tomorrow, Saturday, the 30th of May. And also remember, tomorrow, Saturday, 30th of May, in the evening, from 7:30 onwards, if you go to the Portland Arms, that's where you can see our One to Watch artist live, of course, playing there. Now, I promised you a new single, because I got the previous one wrong. And Gavin said, look, this has been around since January. What are you doing? I said, yeah, you know, in my head, I'm still in January. You know, it's still January in my head. So let's play actually something that really is new, even though it's by somebody who's not new. He's been around since the 80s. So when I saw that on my playlist here, I thought, oh yeah, that's going to be an 80s track. No, it's not. Rick Astley has, of course, got a brand new single out. It's called Raindrops. Oh, and it's gone because I've got a sticky mouse button here. Right, let's have The Cure first with Friday I'm in Love, and I promise you I'll get Rick Astley back.

It's a surprise what you're going to get next here on Cambridge Radio. And a new mouse is on order, by the way, and should arrive later today, just in time for me being back tomorrow at 1 p.m. Unfortunately, it didn't arrive in time for my show today. But yeah, new mouse is absolutely on order. We're just waiting for your friendly delivery driver to come and drop it off. Now, here is the Rick Astley single. And don't worry, I've put it onto a different computer with a different mouse, so I can't click it away again.

as Raindrops. That's the new single by Rick Astley. It's amazing, isn't it, how long he has been going for and still producing new music, of course, as well. I saw him on his book tour last year at Ely Cathedral. I was desperately trying to get an interview, unfortunately. His PR team didn't quite get back to us here, but we tried, you know, let's see. Maybe in the future at some point. If he ever comes back towards Ely, maybe we can have a chat. I'm Christine Schneider, and I have pretty much come to the end of my time for today. Chris Brown is next with his Soul and Dance show to make sure your Friday afternoon gets off to a good start. I will, of course, be back next Friday at the same time, 9:30 to 12 o'clock. And I'm also back tomorrow afternoon at 1 p.m. where you can send me your 80s suggestions tomorrow at once. So make sure you tune in for that. In the meantime, have a fantastic rest of the day. Thank you very much for all of your messages. Look after yourself. And I'm going to leave you with Blur, Coffee and TV. Bye for now.

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8: From the Sky News Centre at midday, NATO's Secretary General says the alliance stands ready to defend every inch of its territory after Russian drones hit a Romanian apartment block. Two people were injured during the incident close to the country's border with Ukraine. An inquest into the deaths of three sisters recovered from the sea off Brighton Beach has heard there was no third-party involvement. But the coroner says the reasons why Jane Adetoro and Christina and Rebecca Walters died earlier this month is yet to be confirmed. Benjamin Netanyahu says Israel's aiming to control 70% of Gaza. The Israeli leader says his country's already increased its hold on the enclave from 50 to 60%. He's promised to keep tightening the grip on Hamas.
9: The most important thing is to continue leveraging our power, to increase it. There is still more work. What is happening right now is truly a global change. There is no doubt about that.
8: Recent airstrikes on Gaza have killed 10 people, including a fighter in the militant group. Two brothers accused of assaulting police at Manchester Airport won't face a third retrial. Mohamed Fahir Amaz and Mohamed Ahmad from Rochdale both denied attacking a male officer in July 2024. The prospect of a peace deal between Iran and the US has led to the price of oil falling to a six-week low. Vice President J.D. Vance says an agreement's close. Donald Trump's been talking to Fox News and sounds confident that he's in the stronger position.
10: That's what I do. I negotiate. They negotiate. They're very good negotiators. They're crafty. In the end, we have all the cards because we've defeated them militarily. Look, they have no navy. Their air force is totally gone, 100%.
8: And an investigation's underway as to what caused a Blue Origin rocket to explode during a test launch. No one was injured when it burst into a massive fireball in Florida. That's the latest.
11: Cambridge Radio News, I'm Linda Ness. Adams Road in Cambridge has opened to the public as work to transform it into England's first cycle street reaches its final stages. The route provides an important connection between Cambridge West and the city centre for commuters and students and is currently used by up to 3,000 cyclists a day. Cycle streets give cyclists greater priority, with cars travelling at the same speed as cyclists. The upgrade of Adams Road is a key milestone in the Greater Cambridge Partnership's Comberton Greenway project, one of 12 Greenway routes which seeks to improve walking and cycling journeys. Homeowners in parts of Cambridge say they're concerned about an increase in properties being turned into so-called houses in multiple occupation, or HMOs. These are defined as properties rented out by three or more people sharing facilities but not part of the same household. Donna Ferguson is chair of the Guest Road Residents Association in Petersfield and spoke to BBC Radio Cambridgeshire.
12: The character of the neighbourhood has always been a mix of, you know, some student housing and majority family homes. And that is just being eroded. So every few months we're seeing, planning permission to change homes, but they're still saying they're residential homes. And you look at the plans and you can see, why are there so many bathrooms and, you know, there's bedrooms downstairs.
11: The schedule for Cambridge's Wide Open Week 2026 has now been published, revealing a showcase of science and technology in the city open to everyone, including those curious about what working in one of the world's great life sciences hubs means in practice. Coinciding with the government's report about 1 million young people not in employment, the Open Week's ability to provide insights into the workplace comes at an important time. Between the 11th and 19th of June, there'll be a mix of investor showcases, conferences, panels, talks from distinguished speakers, masterclasses, a community day, and even a biotech bikers event. That's the latest. There's more at cambridge.radio. Following a dry start with sunny spells, scattered showers will develop, clearing later in the afternoon. Temperatures cooler than yesterday, but still warm or very warm overall. Maximum temperature, 27 degrees Celsius. And the forecast for tonight, any lingering showers easing, then a dry night with clear spells. Overnight temperatures rather fresher than of late in northern parts, especially in rural spots. Light winds and a minimum temperature of 6 degrees Celsius.
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Well, we had to start the show this weekend, this bank holiday weekend, with a tune like that, didn't we? Summertime, DJ Jazzy Jeff and the Fresh Prince. How's your bank holiday weekend going? Good afternoon to you if you're tuned into our replay here at Cambridge Radio, Friday lunchtime from midday. I'm Chris Brown, live till 8, got all the soul and dance you need for your Saturday night. If you'd like a shout out on the show, you can email me here in the studio tonight. The email address, studio@cambridge.radio. 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Apart from that, turn the volume up. Sit back and enjoy tunes like this.

in Benidorm, Spain. Had a great time there. Many from Cambridge came, about 50 of us. My pre-recorded show last weekend, still managed to do a few shout-outs. Got to say good evening to Richard Dunstan. Good evening to you, Dennis and Sal, Christine Sainty, listening in the garden. That's where you should be this evening on this beautiful day, Chris. Love from Chrissy and Steve. Great to see you last weekend at the Benidorm Soul Weekender. Got to say good evening to Tracy Parker. Steve Kibble is tuned in. Joff and Lynn Sharman, hi to you. David Hum, hello to you, David and Angela. It's a busy show already on Cambridge Radio this Saturday night.

got to say good evening to Gary Goldsmith, tuned in a very warm, sunny Heacham, taking us to Heacham this evening on the caravan decking. I have a nice cold beer and a prawn salad and your show on. What a great bank holiday. So, Lynn Sharman, hi, Chris, tuned in with you while walking my hounds on sunny Great Yarmouth Beach, waiting for my beloved husband, Geoff Sharman, to turn up. Thanks for tuning in, guys. Well featured artist on my show tonight on Cambridge Radio, American jazz trumpeter from New York tonight. It's Eddie Henderson, who actually had lessons aged 9 years old by, get this, Louis Armstrong taught him. On moving to San Francisco, he continued learning the trumpet. At 17, he met his parents' friend, who was Miles Davis, who greatly influenced him, of course, in jazz fusion. From 70 to 73, he played in Herbie Hancock's band. He's also worked with people like Pharoah Saunders, Norman Connors, and Art Blakey. He also fronted his own bands. His only UK hit was in 1978, Prance On, number 44 here in the UK charts. He's also he also has a medical degree and worked as a psychiatrist. So here he is for the first time, that number 44 in the UK charts. Eddie Henderson, Prance On.

playing this one for Alan Warboys this evening. He's enjoying this soul music on a Saturday night. Regular listener, thanks for tuning in. I knew you would love this. Eddie Henderson, featured artist, France on. Mel Stewart and Shirley. Good evening, Chris. Listening in from the garden. Yeah, the only place to listen to the show tonight. Surely. Must say good evening to Alan and Sharon Leet as well. 1983 on vinyl this evening. Elbow Bones and the Racketeers. And A Night in New York. It's Saturday night, and what a Saturday evening it is.

Yeah, you're loving this one out there this evening. 1983, Elbow Bones and the Racketeers, A Night in New York. Amanda and David Murphy, the Soul Fusions crew, are tuned into the show. Hi to you guys. Andrew and Helen Holdsworth, hello to you. Dave Hayden is tuned in. Good evening to you, Dave. Got to say hi to Keith Byers as well. It's a busy show. Live on a Saturday night, online on DAB, on FM, and it's on your smart speaker as well. Let's get down.

0: some Brit funk. I've done a Brit funk set in Benidorm last weekend for an hour. I love doing that. High tension, high tension. Still to come in this hour of the show, a Jazzrum anthem. Somebody suggested it's not a slipper shuffling Jazzrum anthem tonight. How about flip flop one? In the heat, yeah? Or even barefoot. First hour of the show, all your favourites on Cambridge Radio. Coming next, my Northern Soul Corner. We keep the faith. Don't go away. It's Saturday night.
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Mel Britt. She'll come running back first up on my Northern Soul Corner. Loads to tell you about. Fulbourne Institute Sports and Social Club. They'd done a couple of these last year. I went to a couple. They were really good. Motown and Soul on a Sunday afternoon from 1 through till 6. It's Sunday the 14th of June. That is 14th of June on a Sunday. Motown and Soul. Colin Davis puts that on. It's free entry, by the way. And there are record stalls as well. So you can buy yourself some records, as well as DJs Tony Bell from The Right Track, Dickie T and Nigel Barrett, and Jamie Smith. On vinyl, this is Jeanette Harper.

0: Nat Harper, pick me up, put me in your pocket. Tomorrow afternoon, you can join Simon Parr and friends, a regular gig at the Tap Rooms in St Ives beside the Villa. Free admission. That's tomorrow afternoon in St Ives, bank holiday weekend, of course. So the next song is in memory of an hip-hop icon, Rob Bass, half of the groundbreaking duo Rob Bass and Easy Rock, who in 1988 released the game-changing hip-hop track It Takes Two. DJ Easy Rock sadly passed away in 2014, aged just 46, from diabetes complications, and just announced Rob Bass has sadly died of cancer, aged just 59, and that was yesterday. I've had some mileage out of this 12-inch.
1: Right about now, you're about to be possessed by the sounds of

0: massive game changer back then. The sad death there of Rob Bass yesterday, age 59.
1: Right, man. Easy rock now. When I count to three, I want you to get busy. You ready now? One, two, three, get loose now.
0: And the gigs I was doing back then with this came out, Hobson's on Regent Street, Connoisseurs, Mr. Boucher's on Newmarket Road, King's Head in Biggleswade, and with Stuart Banks, we was doing Tracy's Night Spot in Napier Street. And even amongst house tracks, we used to drop that tune and it used to go down absolutely brilliant. Wendy and Nick Parsons, good evening, Chris. Happy Saturday, everyone. We are sitting in the garden, exhausted after packing for our holidays. We'll be taking you with us, though, to South Africa. A great way to start our holiday, listening to your show. Yes, please tune in. Tell me how you're getting on in South Africa. Got to say good evening to Sean Proctor. Hey, Chris, late on parade tonight, but here now. Happy Saturday, everyone. Bank holiday Saturday as well. From the album on vinyl. From 1985, this is Alexander O'Neill. First time.

underplayed that one. Great radio track as well. Alexander O'Neill from 1985. You were meant to be my lady. Let me say good evening to Mick Tuttleby. My 2 hours on the wireless is done. So a Greek beer on the patio with Shazza listening to the Northern Soul. Hope you enjoyed that. Much more to come in this hour. Classic jazz, funk and soul hour. On the road for me straight after the show, if you fancy it, Newmarket. Just off the high street, the pub is called The Yard Pub. It's outside. Jazz, funk, soul and boogie, bit of house and disco. It's free admission. I'll be there. My DJ set is 10 o'clock tonight amongst all my great mates DJing at The Yard in Newmarket tonight. Right, are you ready for my jazz romanthem? I'm going to go easy on you this evening. It's hot out there. Usually a bit of slipper shuffling. It's been suggested maybe a bit of flip-flop or barefoot shuffling. Well, you haven't got a shuffle much. This is an absolute classic. Worth much money as well. Everybody wanted it in the early 80s. The Mighty Max Reese got me a copy to play you. Thought it was a bee's knees when I dropped this. This is Sea Wind, and He Loves You.

mighty, mighty Sea Wind, and he loves you. Wayne Ashton tuned in. Simon Kelly, good evening to you. Simon Manny, hello to you, Simon. Dave and Julie Wallman tuned in the sun with a drink, enjoying the show. So many gigs I must tell you about. 75 years of Cambridge achieving the city status happens on Sunday the 12th of July. It's on Jesus Green, a full day of live music, DJs and performers. I'll be DJing there, would love to see you there on the 12th of July, Sunday. Big Ten are going to be there as well. And a guest DJ, I can't tell you about it yet because I must confirm it, that I think is brilliant. My DJ set on that Sunday will be 3:30 and 5:30. The soul continues. It's Saturday night and it's a bank holiday weekend. Doesn't that feel good? Looking forward to DJing at the Yard tonight. Going to be a great outdoor event and it's free in Newmarket.

George Benson, Give Me the Night on Cambridge Radio. Must say good evening to Grumpy Brown. How do you, Graham? Also, Viv Green is tuned in. Hello, Viv. Some great summer gigs coming up. I'll be DJing this year's Strawberry Fair again. Looking forward to that on Midsummer Common. That's the Strawberry Fair on Saturday, the 6th of June, 6 p.m. My DJ set on the Cambridge Radio stage. Would love to see you in front having a dance. That's the Strawberry Fair, 6 p.m. on stage on the Cambridge Radio stage on Midsummer Common. After that, I'm going on to the Tram Depot. It's a free gig. My DJ set there is 9 p.m. that Saturday, the 6th of June, in tribute to a Cambridge Ace face and great mate of mine and many people. Love these house music. It's all for charity. I'll be DJing alongside Noska, Dan Smith, Mike Maha, Clive Ellis, and Norm from Houseology. What a great lineup that is. I would love to see you at both of those. Right, talking about the connoisseurs earlier on. Remember this track from 1986, played it all over the place in Cambridge. It reminds me of a connoisseurs all day at the Chilford Hall. Remember Chilford Hall? It had just come out. This is Modern Neek featuring Larry Wu. And this is called Love's Gonna Get You.

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5: From the Sky News Centre at 1. President Volodymyr Zelensky says Ukraine is ready to support Romania in whatever way is necessary. It's after Russian drones hit a Romanian flat block close to the Ukrainian border. Two people were injured. An inquest has heard the cause of death of three sisters found in the sea off Brighton Beach still isn't known. The bodies of Jane Adetoro, Christina Walters and Rebecca Walters were recovered from the water earlier this month. Our reporter Phoebe Southworth has more.
6: We heard a few more details about them. There was no third party involvement in their deaths. Well, the coroner addressed the family directly and she said that their tragic loss must be unbearable, and she hoped that social media speculation into the circumstances of the young women's deaths would subside.
5: Police say investigations are continuing. Two brothers accused of assaulting police at Manchester Airport won't face a third retrial. Mohammed Fahir Amaz and Mohammed Ahmad from Rochdale both denied attacking a male officer in July 2024. Investigations are underway in the US to work out what caused a Blue Origin rocket to explode into a fireball during a test launch. Jeff Bezos, who owns the company, called it a rough day. Houses near the site in Cape Canaveral in Florida began to shake when it happened, but no one was hurt. Aerospace engineer Sinead O'Sullivan says this kind of thing might start happening more often.
7: As we start to test and try to build larger and larger capabilities, not only for getting to the moon via the new Artemis program, but eventually try to get to Mars, we're going to start to see explosions on Earth that are just at the scale that we have not seen in rocket development before.
5: Vice President J.D. Vance says the U.S. and Iran are close to a deal, although talks are still ongoing. There are reports of a tentative agreement, but nuclear issues are still being negotiated. And Luke Littler says he wanted to quit darts because of fan abuse before winning the Premier League again last night. The world champion beat Luke Humphreys 11-10 at London's O2 Arena. And that's the latest.
8: Cambridge Radio News, I'm Linda Ness. Adams Road in Cambridge has opened to the public as work to transform it into England's first cycle street reaches its final stages. The route provides an important connection between Cambridge West and the city centre for commuters and students, and is currently used by up to 3,000 cyclists a day. Cycle streets give cyclists greater priority, with cars travelling at the same speed as cyclists. The upgrade of Adams Road is a key milestone in the Greater Cambridge Partnership's Comberton Greenway project, one of 12 Greenway routes which seeks to improve walking and cycling journeys. Homeowners in parts of Cambridge say they're concerned about an increase in properties being turned into so-called houses in multiple occupation, or HMOs. These are defined as properties rented out by three or more people sharing facilities but not part of the same household. Donna Ferguson is chair of the Guest Road Residents Association in Petersfield and spoke to BBC Radio Cambridgeshire.
9: The character of the neighbourhood has always been a mix of, you know, some student housing and majority family homes. And that is just being eroded. So every few months we're seeing, planning permission to change homes, but they're still saying they're residential homes. And you look at the plans and you can see, why are there so many bathrooms and, you know, there's bedrooms downstairs.
8: The schedule for Cambridge's Wide Open Week 2026 has now been published, revealing a showcase of science and technology in the city open to everyone, including those curious about what working in one of the world's great life sciences hubs means in practice. Coinciding with the government's report about 1 million young people not in employment, the Open Week's ability to provide insights into the workplace comes at an important time. Between the 11th and 19th of June, there'll be a mix of investor showcases, conferences, panels, talks from distinguished speakers, masterclasses, a community day, and even a biotech bikers event. That's the latest. There's more at cambridge.radio. Following a dry start with sunny spells, scattered showers will develop, clearing later in the afternoon. Temperatures cooler than yesterday, but still warm or very warm overall. Maximum temperature, 27 degrees Celsius. And the forecast for tonight, any lingering showers easing, then a dry night with clear spells. Overnight temperatures rather fresher than of late in northern parts, especially in rural spots. Light winds and a minimum temperature of 6 degrees Celsius.

fantastic tune, that one. 1997, New Yorican Soul, Jocelyn Brown on vocals. It's All Right, I Feel It. Got to say good evening to Graham and Alison Eldridge in the garden with the show. Thank you for tuning in, guys. Cyrical is tuned into my show as well. Loads of great gigs to tell you about. Incidentally, the next fantastic voyage that happens at the Ship pub there on the High Street in Soham, Saturday, July the 11th. That's Saturday, July the 11th. Myself and my friend, who are also DJ,

Haunting stuff there. Bass Goes By, Stacey Kidd. Looking forward to DJing at the Cambridge Dance Festival. That's just around the corner, Saturday, the 4th of July. Massive, massive event in Cambridge at the Rugby Club, Cambridge Rugby Club. Midday until 11 p.m. There is an after party. I'm on the main stage this time with Goldie, DJ EZ, Eats Everything, Sam Divine, MJ Cole, Angie Brown, Mr. Jack, Tony Ryder and Barrington. There's an Ibiza stage as well with John Please Women, Jeremy Healy, Alistair Whitehead, Alex P, etc. Also, the Legends of the Old School Arena. That's going to be brilliant with Joe Smooth, Slipmat and Rat Pack. And a balanced garage arena as well. Matt Jam Lamont, DJ Pied Piper. That is going to be a magnificent event, a VIP area as well. That's the Cambridge Dance Festival, Saturday the 4th of July, here in Cambridge at the Cambridge Rugby Club. Don't miss that one, whatever you do. Some fantastic stuff around at the moment. This is riding high in many DJs' charts, right up there on the Track Source chart. I think it's number one, actually. This is Mirko and Meats. This is called Let Me Tell You. And it's Cambridge Radio for a bank holiday weekend. Sun is shining and it's going to all week. Should I wear shorts when I'm DJing tonight or long trousers? That's my debate, my dilemma for the next hour. Shorts or trousers?

Mirko Meeks there. And that is called Let Me Tell You. Must say good evening to Jonathan Phillips. Craig and Maria are tuned in. Hi to you two. Kerry and Andy Crisp also tuned in. Stuart Williams. Sandra Wenman. Good evening to you, Sandra, as well. Not forgetting you, Maria Fordham. Hello, Maria. Thank you so much for your kind words. Enjoying the show. Coming up after this, we'll go back on a disco classic to the 70s. Taking us there, though. This is Matt D, Claudio Deeper, and Anna Marie Johnson. I Can't Get Enough.

Loving that one. Matt D, Claudia Deeper, Anna Marie Johnson, I Can't Get Enough. Got to say good evening to Ian and Sarah Borum. Hello to you too. Hi, Chris. Great show as usual. In the garden with a beer, the place to be tonight. So that dilemma about me wearing shorts tonight to DJ in the heat or long trousers. Some for, some against. Nick Parsons says, definitely shorts, Chris. Alan Warboy says, your legs are worse than mine. How do you know that? Jeans, definitely, he says. This is Cambridge Radio. If you miss out on any of the shows, don't forget you can go on our website, cambridge.radio. On demand, on the top right-hand side. Podcasts are there. My show is there. Many other great shows put together at the station. Got to say hi to Mark Marsh. Good evening to you, Mark. Also, Clive Ellis is tuned into the show. And now it's time for Disco Sucks. We go back in time on vinyl to 1979. Remember this. Big, big tune from Chantel Curtis. And this was called Get Another Love. Let me say good evening to Joe. Hi to you, Joe, enjoying the Stacey Kidd I played earlier on.

for Mark and Alison Nightingale this evening. Enjoying that reminiscing back to 1979 memories, maybe, of Ali Baba's Silks or Taboo Club in Cambridge. Chantelle Curtis tragically passed away, died. She got in the way of a bullet that was meant for her partner. Yeah, she caught the bullet meant for her partner. How tragic is that? Well, it's Saturday night. It's the bank holiday weekend. This is Cambridge Radio. So many people say good evening to. Must say hi to Jay Funk, tune in. And Sasha. Sasha Serik, hello to you. This is Disco Steps, loving this one at the moment. This one is called Make Your Move.

Maybe we should all just put away our problems. We just need to forget about everything. Just have a good time. Maybe we should all just

0: Make You Move. That is Disco Steps. Just 2 weeks away from DJing at the Tranquil Turtle in Stevenage for Tommy Wilkinson, Martin Collins, Louis Martin and the gang. Fantastic Sunday afternoon event, that is. I'll be DJing there on the 7th of June. Many, many go from Cambridge. The Sunday Soul Sessions, would love to see you there. Still to come in this hour of the show, a proper old school haunted house music anthem. Must say good evening to Chris Thomas. Hello, Chris. And Ali, thanks for tuning in, guys. Another track from our featured artist, who is Eddie Henderson. But next we slow the beats down. It's called Soul Seduction. Keep it here.
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0: Bessie Banks from 1976. The best is yet to come. Pat and Connie, hello to you two. Thank you for tuning in, guys. That's Pat and Connie. I've got to say hi to Rima, Nikki, Nicola, Sonia. Hello to you, gang. Love it when you girls are in front of the decks dancing. Sandra Dobson, I'm in. Good evening to you, Sandra. Well, it's called Soul Seduction. There's the first, and the second one comes from 1990.
1: In the beginning,
0: Tina Marie.
1: God created the heavens and the earth.
0: And since day one, on vinyl tonight on Epic Records.

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1: Sheena Marie.
0: I loved you
1: since day one, going back to 1990. Right, are you ready for a proper old-school haunted house music anthem after this? This is Cambridge Radio, Saturday night, bank holiday weekend. I'm getting you ready for whatever you're up to later on. This is DJ Disciple, Blessing, Shino Black, Catch 22. This is called Here We Go Again.

DJ Disciple and Blessing. Shino Black and Catch 22, here we go again. Gotta say hi to Helen and Harvey, Del Harvey and Helen. Hi to you two, thanks for tuning in tonight. Also, Owen Anderson, great show as always, Chris. Thank you for your kind words. Means so much, feedback means so much. Right, are you ready for my proper old school haunted house music anthem? Back to 1988 and a proper, proper anthem. This is phase two. Played it all over Cambridge, all over everywhere when it came out. A little with the Dibuino, we were making great anthems for the future when we played them as new releases back in the 80s.

Years ago at the dance hall since the late 80s, it became Club M, the White House, then it was Pegasus. Well, I remember the very last night when it was Pegasus, I DJ'd that night, I put on the last record before the place shut for a while, and the guys come and collected the equipment that was in there for us to use. Andy Reader and Johnny, who done the event, put the event on. One of their favourites was this tune, Phase 2, Reaching. So the very last record of the night of that run of excellent clubs in Newmarket is now the Ark, of course. This was played from 1988, Phase 2 and Reaching. Hope your Saturday night's shaping up to be a good one, but if you're staying in, having a glass of wine, glass of beer in the garden, I don't blame you. I'll be DJing at the Yard just off the high street in Newmarket tonight.

Suki Soul. And Ain't No Doubt. Featured artist on the show tonight, American jazz trumpeter from New York. Tonight it's Eddie Henderson, who actually had lessons age 9 by Louis Armstrong. Imagine that. On moving to San Francisco, he continued learning the trumpet. At 17, he met his parents' friend, who was Miles Davis. Does it get any better? Who greatly influenced him in jazz fusion. From 70 to 73, he played in Herbie Hancock's band and also worked with Pharoah Saunders, Norman Collins and Art Blakey.

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7: From the Sky News Centre at 2. The Prime Minister's called a drone attack on Romania a serious violation of NATO airspace. One crashed into a block of flats in the eastern city of Galati, injuring two people, as Russia continues to hit Ukrainian infrastructure. NATO's called it reckless and has promised to strengthen defences, but military analyst Sean Bell says a stronger response is needed.
8: It's not enough for NATO to simply say, we've crossed a line, or, as John Healey said, we're watching you. Ultimately, NATO is going to have to stand up eventually, because Russia will keep pushing.
7: Three people have died after falling from a block of flats in South London. Police are treating the deaths of a man, woman and child in Elephant and Castle on Wednesday as unexpected. A 16-year-old boy's body has been pulled from the water of Bracklin Falls near Callander in Stirlingshire. He's the 12th person to drown during the recent hot weather. Two brothers accused of assaulting a male police officer at Manchester Airport in July 2024 won't face a third trial. Two juries failed to reach verdicts. Amar Anwar is Mohammed Fahir Amaz and Mohammed Amad's his lawyer.
9: The position of the two brothers has always been that they acted in self-defence. Social media posts viewed by millions created a highly prejudicial atmosphere in which a lynch mob mentality that was racist, anti-Muslim, call for deportation.
7: Two people have been charged with the murder of 30-year-old mother Shanice Brooks, who was shot in Sheffield city centre. It happened outside a bar early on Monday morning. Prosecutors have confirmed a Canadian man will not face justice in the UK over allegations of selling poison linked to the deaths of more than 100 British people. Kenneth Law is due in court in Ontario but won't face extradition. And Janet Jackson's heading to the Sandringham Estate this summer for an exclusive UK show. She'll be joined by Wycliffe Jean and Soul to Soul at Heritage Live in Norfolk in August. That's the latest. I'm Tanya Snuggs.
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10: Hello and welcome to another Cambridge Gig Show. I'm Matthew Parrott and this is the programme where we reflect some of the fantastic live music in Cambridge and our surrounding area.

great to be back with you for another Cambridge Gig Show. Thanks very much for listening. What we will do over the next hour is tell you about lots of gigs which are happening in our area, either from original artists or from tribute acts, because there's plenty of those around as well. We mostly look at the next few weeks, what's coming up over the next few weeks, but also we like to throw forward as well to the summertime, some of the summer festivals, which are very soon now, actually, coming up sooner than you might think. And also we'll look ahead to later in the year as well. So we started today with Beverly Knight, Shoulda, Woulda, Coulda, one of her big hits, of course. And Beverly will be playing the Cambridge Corn Exchange on the 29th of June. This is a new tour for her. Born to Perform is the name of the tour. And she says she's very excited to be back on the road. But this is going to be a different kind of show. She's going to take audiences on a journey through her life in both music and on theatre stages, using her memories and, of course, plenty of songs. And she's going to strip back the sound so that the audience can lean in a little closer and really hear her soul, she says. So that's Beverly Knight at the Cambridge Corn Exchange on the 29th of June. We're going to stay at the Corn Exchange and jump forward to later in the year, because in November, in fact, on the 30th of November, you can see this lot.

Shed 7, and She Left Me on Friday, and they are coming to the Cambridge Corn Exchange on the 30th of November. I think in recent years they've played the Junction in Cambridge, but such is the nature of their growing success with two UK number one albums in 2024, and of course celebrating their legacy over 30 years of playing music. Now they can sell out the Corn Exchange, it seems, and I'm sure they will. 30th of November is the date if you want to get a ticket. And this is quite an interesting gig because they call this tour Shedsember X, or it might be Shedsember 10, actually, because this is something that began in 2007. They've been doing tours called Shedsember, always towards the end of the year, and it's grown into a bit of a cult institution for fans, becoming the definitive start to the festive season. So Shedsember X or Shedsember 10, whatever you prefer, is coming to the Cambridge Corn Exchange this November. It's the Cambridge Gig Guide, and we're going to look at the summertime now and the Bedford Summer Sessions. Now, I don't know if you've ever been over to Bedford Park in the summertime when they do these concerts, but it's a really lovely way to spend an afternoon and an evening. They have some great artists there. It's a very relaxed event. They normally have some fantastic support acts as well. And you can see someone as the sun goes down in Bedford. I've seen Sting there before in previous years. I've also seen Simply Red. And one I'm very excited about this year in July, on July the 2nd, it's Deacon Blue, because I've never seen Deacon Blue perform before. And I've always wanted to see them. So Deacon Blue coming to Bedford on the 2nd of July. They're also going to be supported by the Lightning Seeds, which is a band I have seen play at the Junction, and they're fantastic as well. So it should be a really good day. So I thought, in light of that, I would play you a couple of songs from Deacon Blue today. So many to choose from. So in a moment, we'll do one of their recent hits, Late 88, but first this.

0: Oh, they did such a good job with that song. Looking back at the early days of their career, late 88 from Deacon Blue. And before that, you heard one of their early hits, Chocolate Girl. And the reason we played you both of those was because Deacon Blue are coming to the Bedford Summer Sessions. They'll be at Bedford Park on the 2nd of July. So don't miss that one if you're a fan. Supported as well by the Lightning Seeds. It's the Cambridge Gig Show. I'm Matthew Parrott. Still to come today, we've got some fantastic tribute artists to tell you about that are performing in our area, including tributes to Blondie, The Jam, Pink, Genesis, David Bowie, and a couple more original artists as well. Rochford and Chicane are coming to town. So plenty more to come. We'll tell you about the Pink one after you've heard a song from her, which is next.
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I'm Matthew Parrott. Don't forget, if you miss this programme, any time you can listen back on our website, cambridge.radio. Because, you know, if you do miss it, then you won't be fully informed as to all the fantastic live music that we have in our area. We don't want that, do we? We played you Pink and Don't Let Me Get Me. And that was because Vicky Jackson is performing as Pink at the Haverhill Arts Centre. Now, Vicky Jackson is well known as the definitive Pink tribute. I always see her name, actually, at music festivals. She tours up and down the country playing tribute to the songs of Pink, and she'll be doing the same in Haverhill. It's Friday the 3rd of July she'll be performing. So, Vicky Jackson as Pink, if you fancy that tribute. We've got another tribute for you next, though. We've already told you about this a couple of weeks ago, Bootleg Blondie. And once again, I think this is the best version of Blondie, or the best tribute version, at least, that you'll find anywhere in the UK. So, worth catching this over in Ely, June the 13th, so not long to wait till this one, Bootleg Blondie. And let's remind ourselves of another Blondie song, shall we?

Oh, as if we needed a reminder. So many great hits from Blondie during the 70s and 80s and a few in the 90s as well. And they'll all be recreated by Bootleg Blondie coming to the Maltings in Ely on June the 13th. That's going to be a really good evening. I do remember seeing Blondie in London not so many years ago, probably about 5 years ago, something like that. And but I was a long way back. Then there was a big crowd, so I didn't get to see too much. Whereas this event at the Maltings, you can get up close to the stage and really enjoy the whole event. Bootleg Blondie on June the 13th. OK, we've got another tribute for you now. This is a tribute to The Jam by a band called The Jam UK. They are coming to the Portland on Mitcham's Corner in Cambridge on the 19th of June. And they'll deliver all the classics as well. And they've been commented on, this band, by Paul Weller himself, who listened to them and said, "That sounds like me when I was 19. So I hope that's a compliment. I think it is. But certainly back to the early days of The Jam. So The Jam UK, again, a fantastic venue, the Portland, to go and see a band up close. 19th of June, if you fancy that one. But a week before that, on the 12th of June, so just in a few days' time now, you can see Bruce Foxton and his all-star band. Yes, the original Bruce Foxton from The Jam has formed a new band. He's had an interesting career because after his time with The Jam, he joined Stiff Little Fingers and toured and recorded with that band for over 15 years. And then after that, he teamed up with the ex-Jam drummer Rick Buckler to form the band From The Jam. You may have seen From The Jam performing in Cambridge. I think they've performed at the Corn Exchange in the past, as well as other venues around the country. But this is a new band. They don't seem to have a name. They're just called Bruce Foxton and his all-star band. But that will do. I'm sure it'll be a great evening at the Junction. And that one is on the 12th of June. Now, so two gigs for Jam fans during June. And I think that warrants a couple of their songs, doesn't it?

0: Great stuff. The Jam with Going Underground and Start. And we played you both of those because of those two events, those two gigs you can go and see related to The Jam in June. First of all, it's Bruce Foxton with his all-star band playing the Cambridge Junction on the 12th of June. And then a week later at the Portland, you can go and see The Jam UK. It's Matthew Parrott with the Cambridge Gig Show. We've got a few more songs to come. And up next, it's a very special gig we're going to tell you about back at the Corn Exchange for Genesis fans.
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Genesis and Turn It On Again. That was probably the song that first brought me to the attention of Genesis when I was very young. And of course, it was one of the first hits they had with Phil Collins as the lead singer. And I played you that one because there's a fantastic gig happening at the Cambridge Corn Exchange on the 1st of July, which celebrates the early years of Phil Collins at the helm of Genesis. So it's the period before he got, you know, mega stardom as a solo artist. Those years between around 1976 to 1980, when he was leading Genesis. The gig is called And Then There Was Phil. And they'll focus on the songs that he sang the vocals on. Follow You, Follow Me was one of their early hits. And plenty of tracks from their albums, A Trick of the Tail, Wind and Wuthering, And Then There Were Three, and of course, the Duke album as well. So, yeah, interesting this, because most tributes, you know, do the whole career of a band or an artist, whereas this one is focusing on a very specific time period. And Then There Was Phil at the Cambridge Corn Exchange on the 1st of July. Of course, we also told you the other day about the Phil Collins tribute, which is happening at the Maltings in Ely. And that's coming up on June the 6th, so very soon for that one. That's Seriously Collins playing the music of Phil Collins as a solo artist, and also some of the big Genesis hits as well.

David Bowie and Absolute Beginners. Now, a couple of weeks back, we told you about the tribute Absolute Bowie, which was to take place at the Maltings in Ely this coming Friday, the 5th of June. Unfortunately, that event has now been cancelled, so it won't be happening. I guess that's one of the risks of looking too far ahead with live music. Sometimes you find out that gigs you wanted to go to can't actually happen. Anyway, great to hear David Bowie and Absolute Beginners once again, but there'll be no Absolute Bowie at the Maltings this Friday. Couple more songs to go from me for today. The first is from Rochford, because it's just been announced he's going to be at the Corn Exchange for a special dual headliner gig along with the band Hue and Cry. Remember them? 11th of October is the date for your diaries.

Roachford and Cuddly Toy, and look out for him at the Cambridge Corn Exchange on the 11th of October. That's almost it from the Cambridge Gig Guide for today. The Cambridge Gig Show, I should say. Let's get the name right. I'll be back with you next time. Don't forget, if you missed this show, you can listen back anytime on our website, cambridge.radio. Tell your friends about the programme in case they enjoy live music as well. I'm sure many of them do. And tell them about this being the place to listen to if you want to know what's going on in our area. Just one more to leave you with today, because as part of Heritage Live at Audley End on the 8th of August, you can see Pete Tong with his Ibiza Classics. Paul Oakenfield will be there, as well as this guy, Chicane, who collaborated with Brian Adams on this song. It's called Don't Give Up. Thanks for listening. I'll see you next time.

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Coming up at 6, Amy Gray takes us from the 90s and into the 2000s. At 7, Johnny Five presents guest and resident DJs in the Urban Bassline Show. 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
2: From the Sky News Centre at 3. The Prime Minister's condemned Russia over a drone strike that hit a 10-storey block of flats in Romania, injuring two people. Sir Keir Starmer's called it a serious violation of NATO airspace. It happened in the eastern city of Galati. Benjamin Netanyahu says Israel's aiming to control 70% of Gaza. The Israeli leader says his country's already increased its hold on the enclave from 50 to 60%. He's promised to keep tightening the grip on Hamas.
3: The most important thing is to continue leveraging our power, to increase it. There is still more work. What is happening right now is truly a global change. There is no doubt about that.
2: Recent airstrikes on Gaza have killed 10 people. Police are treating the deaths of three people, including a child, in South London as unexpected. They fell from a block of flats on Wednesday. A Canadian man accused of selling poisons linked to the deaths of more than 100 British people won't face trial in this country. Ruth McKee has the details.
4: Kenneth Law is due to appear in court in Ontario, where his lawyer says he's expected to plead guilty to 14 counts of counselling or aiding suicide in Canada. Police claim the 60-year-old sold lethal substances online, and they suspect him of sending at least more than 1,000 packages abroad, including to the UK. But the Crown Prosecution Service say they've taken what they say is the difficult decision not to extradite him.
2: Two men have been arrested after 12,000 doses of unlicensed weight loss medicines were found during a raid at a country estate. The pair, both aged 29, were detained last night at the property near Northampton. And Gen 2 penguins kept in a basement at an indoor attraction are being rehomed in a facility with natural light and more space. Campaigners have been calling for the owner of Sea Life London Aquarium to close the venue over animal welfare concerns. That's the latest. I'm Tanya Snacks.
5: Cambridge Radio News, I'm Linda Ness. Adams Road in Cambridge has opened to the public as work to transform it into England's first cycle street reaches its final stages. The route provides an important connection between Cambridge West and the city centre for commuters and students, and is currently used by up to 3,000 cyclists a day. Cycle streets give cyclists greater priority, with cars travelling at the same speed as cyclists. The upgrade of Adams Road is a key milestone in the Greater Cambridge Partnership's Comberton Greenway project, one of 12 Greenway routes which seeks to improve walking and cycling journeys. Homeowners in parts of Cambridge say they're concerned about an increase in properties being turned into so-called houses in multiple occupation, or HMOs. These are defined as properties rented out by three or more people sharing facilities but not part of the same household. Donna Ferguson is chair of the Guest Road Residents Association in Petersfield and spoke to BBC Radio Cambridgeshire.
6: The character of the neighbourhood has always been a mix of, you know, some student housing and majority family homes. And that is just being eroded. So every few months we're seeing, planning permission to change homes, but they're still saying they're residential homes. And you look at the plans and you can see, why are there so many bathrooms and, you know, there's bedrooms downstairs?
5: The schedule for Cambridge's Wide Open Week 2026 has now been published, revealing a showcase of science and technology in the city open to everyone, including those curious about what working in one of the world's great life sciences hubs means in practice. Coinciding with the government's report about 1 million young people not in employment, the Open Week's ability to provide insights into the workplace comes at an important time. Between the 11th and 19th of June, there will be a mix of investor showcases, conferences, panels, talks from distinguished speakers, masterclasses, a community day, and even a biotech bikers event. That's the latest. There's more at cambridge.radio. Following a dry start with sunny spells, scattered showers will develop, clearing later in the afternoon. Temperatures cooler than yesterday, but still warm or very warm overall. Maximum temperature, 27 degrees Celsius. And the forecast for tonight, any lingering showers easing, then a dry night with clear spells. Overnight temperatures rather fresher than of late in northern parts, especially in rural spots. Light winds and a minimum temperature of 6 degrees Celsius.

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Coming up at 6, Amy Gray takes us from the 90s and into the 2000s. At 7, Johnny Five presents guest and resident DJs in the Urban Bassline Show. 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
2: From the Sky News Centre at 4. A Canadian man has pleaded guilty in Ontario to aiding suicide in deaths linked to the online sale of lethal substances. Kenneth Law admitted 14 charges, having been accused of selling poison around the world, including to the UK. None of the guilty pleas concern UK victims, but prosecutors say 79 people here died as a result of buying the products. He won't be extradited to Britain. The Prime Minister says the UK stands with Romania after two people were injured when a drone crashed into a block of flats. Russia's foreign ministry denies involvement. The NATO member has asked the Alliance for Anti-Drone Technology. General Gheorghe Maxim is standing commander for the Romanian Armed Forces Joint Staff.
3: The Romanians should understand that Russia is a threat for the security of the countries in the area, and the war it wages against Ukraine affects all countries of NATO's eastern flank.
2: A child's among three people who've died after falling from a block of flats in South London. Police were called to Elephant and Castle on Wednesday morning. A Greek man's accused of helping Iran target a journalist in the UK. The 46-year-old's during court charged with assisting a foreign intelligence service. A simple blood test that could detect Alzheimer's decades before symptoms appear is being welcomed by scientists. Researchers say the disease may be present in midlife and that being able to pinpoint changes in the brain earlier could be incredibly valuable. Dr. Jackie Hanley is from Alzheimer's Research UK.
4: Being able to know earlier and more accurately if you have dementia means that you can plan for the future, you get the support you need, but also importantly, get access to new, innovative, first-of-their-kind treatments that are on the horizon.
2: And police are trying to contact Dame Helen Mirren to see if she wants to report a hate crime after reviewing footage circulating online. It appears to show the actress being subjected to anti-Semitic abuse. That's the latest. I'm Tanya Snuggs.
5: Cambridge Radio News, I'm Matthew Parrott. Cambridgeshire Fire and Rescue are urging people to take care in water over the weekend. Although temperatures are dropping, at least 11 people have died across the country in water-related incidents since the start of the recent heat wave. Grafham Water has been holding a water safety day. Johnny Edge, a local councillor, was there and he told BBC Radio Cambridgeshire people can be taken by surprise.
6: You don't know how deep the water might be. The deeper it is, the likely it's going to be colder, and that's going to cause the risk of people getting that cold water shock, which is the real danger.
5: The Greater Cambridge Partnership has admitted England's first so-called cycle street, which has opened in Cambridge, is just a trial and could be returned to its original state if not successful. The bright red street on Adams Road, which gives cyclists priority over cars, has been criticised for costing £2.4 million, while potholes remain across the city. Brian Milnes, the chairman of the GCP, which installed the third of a mile long cycle street, said it isn't permanent until a consultation has been held to assess whether it actually improves safety. The road is used by more than 3,000 cyclists per day. And an application to convert a 200-year-old pub into a staff room for teachers at King's School in Ely has been withdrawn. Planning documents submitted in March to redevelop the fountain on Silver Street in Ely said the pub was no longer viable in its current form and had been operating with substantially reduced hours. That's the latest. There's more at cambridge.radio. A dry night with clear spells. Overnight temperatures rather fresher than of late. A minimum temperature tonight of 6 Celsius. And for tomorrow, dry with hazy sunshine and warm or very warm for most of us. Cooler near the coasts. Maximum temperature for tomorrow, 26 degrees.
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Oh, we're all right. I'll tell you why. It may not be as hot as this time last week, but it's still 23 degrees and the sun has just come out again. Can't be bad. It's Matthew Parrott on Home between now and six. As always, over the next couple of hours, I'll bring you all the very latest from the worlds of news, sport, business and entertainment. Plus today, 4:35, we'll be hearing about Come From Away, the new musical coming to the ADC Theatre over the next couple of weeks. As always, you can rely on me to bring you some fantastic music to get you in the Friday mood and get you ready for the weekend. We started today with Supergrass and All Right, and we'll follow that up now with Altered Images.

Claire Grogan from Altered Images, still performing live around the country over the summer. She's going to be at quite a lot of the summer music festivals. And that was the wonderful Don't Talk to Me About Love. Just gone 4:10. I hope I find you well on this Friday afternoon, 29th of May. We're almost at the end of May. Well, last week was a busy show, because if you're listening, what we did was preview the Cambridge Fringe Festival, and I was joined by three of the comic performers, and I went along to the Fringe on Saturday, had a great time, was really, really good, really entertaining, but I couldn't go back on the Sunday. I was too tired. I needed a day off in between, so I think I'm going to suggest to the organisers that they do it on the Saturday, then have a break on the Sunday, and then do it on the bank holiday Monday, because, you know, those of us that need to pace ourselves these days, that might work a little better. Anyway, it was a great success, and well done to all involved in that. Let's take a look at some of the stories making news in your local newspapers this afternoon. The Cambridge Independent has a headline, "Let's Go Circular." This is the event at the Grand Arcade, which happens every year, which is celebrating some of the best circular economy initiatives from across Cambridgeshire. Meanwhile, Cambridge News this afternoon talks about a high street shop which is closing in Cambridge as liquidators are appointed. This is Revital, which was on Bridge Street. Apparently they're closing down all of their branches in London and the southeast, including the one here in Cambridge.

0: Still great listening to the lyrics of that one. Right, said Fred. And before that, we had the one with, you know, it's got a lot of people on, hasn't it? It's Love in Exile, and it's Charlie Puth, it's Michael McDonald, and it's Kenny Loggins all together on that song. But sounding good, really like that one. We've been playing that one over the last few weeks here on Cambridge Radio. Now, coming up in about 15 minutes' time, still no Nick Mizior. He is coming back in a couple of weeks' time, but he's had an extended work trip away. That's why you haven't heard him for a little while. But in about 15 minutes' time, we are going to be hearing about Come From Away, which is the Broadway musical, which was nominated for Tony and Olivier Awards. And now it's coming to the ADC Theatre. Starts Thursday next week. It runs for a couple of weeks. And on my last Monday morning programme, earlier this week, I spoke to two of the cast members. So there'll be another chance to hear my conversation with them just after the news and sport, round about 4:35, something like that. Right now, though, let's take our first look of the afternoon at the situation on the roads. And pleased to say that all our main roads are running well. M11 and A14 are performing fine. Although they weren't earlier on, because I had to go down to Stansted to pick up some family members, and it was really slow on the way back to Cambridge. But hopefully that has improved for you now if you are currently on the M11. So no problems to let you know about right now. Do let us know if you spot a problem, though. You can text or WhatsApp 07919 070 490 and we'll let everybody else know. And over the weekend, just one bus replacement service to tell you about this time, which I'm pleased to say. This just affects Sunday, and it's Great Northern and Thames Link, the route between Cambridge and Royston. Buses will be replacing trains on that between Cambridge and Royston this coming Sunday due to engineering works. We've got the Cranberries playing next for you, and a bit of a 70s classic before 4:30 as well.
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great to hear that one again from the Cranberries. That's Linger. We are heading for 4:30 with a full roundup of the day's news and sport. And then we are talking Come From Away at the ADC. Here's that 70s classic I promised you from Bachman Turner Overdrive. You ain't seen nothing yet.

0: 4:30 now, and our top stories this hour. A Canadian man has admitted aiding suicides by selling lethal substances online. Kenneth Law pleaded guilty to 14 charges, all linked to deaths in Canada. But UK police have also connected him to 79 people who died here. He won't be extradited to Britain. The Prime Minister says Russia has shown no regard for civilian life after a drone hit a flat block in Romania. Two people were injured in the eastern city of Galati. Police are investigating the deaths of a man, woman and child who fell from a high-rise block of flats in South London on Wednesday. Scotland Yard says the deaths are being treated as unexpected. Donald Trump has repeated his demands for Iran as he says he's making a final decision on a possible peace deal. In a post on his Truth Social platform, the US president insisted Iran must agree to end all nuclear ambitions. Here, Cambridgeshire Fire and Rescue are urging people to take care in water over this summer. And the Greater Cambridge Partnership has admitted England's first so-called cycle street, which has opened in Cambridge, is just a trial and could be returned to its original state if not successful. Your weather: dry with hazy sunshine and warm or very warm tomorrow. Maximum temperature 26 degrees. On to sport now, and Cambridge Rugby's Ethan Thorne says he wants to give back to the fans next season after signing a new contract. The fullback will be staying at Grantchester Road for at least another year. The Blood and Sand will play in National One next season, which is the third tier of English rugby following their relegation from the Championship. And in football, Cambridge City captain Jaden Randall has committed his future to the club for another season. The centre-back has agreed terms on a new deal and has become a key player under manager Mickey Spillane. That's all your local sport. Now with a full roundup of the rest of the day's sports news, here's Joe Rawson.
1: Scotland head coach Steve Clarke believes it was right to confirm his new four-year contract before the World Cup finals next month. He'll now stay in post until 2030, irrespective of how they fare this summer.
2: I think it was always important that we got it done before the tournament. It gives everybody clarity moving forward, keeps the stability around the position, the squad, and hopefully the future of Scottish football.
1: Scotland play their penultimate warm-up match against Curaçao at Hampden Park tomorrow. Wales will be without Harry Wilson for their upcoming friendlies against Ghana and Romania after the Fulham forward withdrew from the squad. Swansea defender Ben Cabango has also pulled out, with Cameron Congreve and Ollie Bostock called up as replacements. Relegated Wolves have agreed a deal to sign free agent Kieran Trippier on a two-year contract subject to a medical. The 35-year-old defender will sign a two-year contract with the Championship club following his departure from Newcastle. Meanwhile, Ibrahima Konate is reportedly leaving Liverpool when his contract expires next month. The Frenchman will become the third major exit from Anfield after Mo Salah and Andy Robertson. England cricket head coach Brendan McCullum admits the team must deal with the backlash from their 4-1 Ashes defeat in Australia. They were heavily criticised for their approach on and off the field. The New Zealander has kept his job following a review and tells Sky Sports News the only way to prove his doubters wrong is to win test matches.
3: I'm confident that we know what we're trying to achieve, and I'm confident that with some of the sharpening that we've identified, I think we'll be a side which is really hard to beat, and we'll give ourselves the greatest opportunity in the big series, which is the one area which we've missed over the last 4 years.
1: England face New Zealand at Lords on Thursday. And second place Bath go into this evening's penultimate game of the regular Rugby Union Prem season at rivals Bristol.

0: With plenty to play for, they can secure a playoff spot and potentially a home semi-final this weekend. The Bears in sixth look like needing two wins if they are to make the top four.
1: Your sports editors this afternoon were Joe Rawson and Daniel Baker.
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1: It is 4:35 and our resident, local resident and historian Nick Mazur is not back with us for a couple more weeks. He will be with us in 2 weeks' time at a new time slot of 5:05. So if you're a regular listener to him, don't miss that in 2 weeks' time. But right now, and what we're going to be doing from now on in this slot, is featuring some of the productions which take place at our local ADC Theatre in Cambridge. And today we're talking about Come From Away, which is the musical which has had much success around the world, on Broadway, also in the West End. And now it's coming to Cambridge. It opens next Thursday. And earlier this week on my Monday programme, I talked to two of the cast members, Alan Hay and Emily Starr. And I started off by asking Emily what attracted her to this musical in the first place.
4: Well, I'd seen the West End production and I just fell in love with it. I went to see it numerous times. I just think it's a really well-written show. It's different from other musicals. I think it's been described as like a freight train of a show where it just kind of powers through and it's just all-encompassing of the emotions. And I just fell in love with it then. So when I saw the opportunity that it was coming, I wanted to be involved in it.
1: And Alan, it's all based on a true story, isn't it? Tell us, for people who don't know Come From Away, tell us what it's about.
5: Yeah, so it is all based entirely on interviews with real people. It's the story of a small community in Canada and Newfoundland, and called Gander, which happened to be the location where a whole bunch of planes that were in the air on September the 11th got diverted to when US airspace got closed. And it's a small community, and they suddenly had to deal with 38 planes that landed full of people, all, you know, disorientated, kind of tired, exhausted, panicking. They didn't have mobile phones mostly, so they didn't know what was going on. And just this community just rose to the challenge, looked after them for a week until they could all be safely moved on their way. It's a really heartwarming story.
1: It's an amazing story, isn't it? And obviously one of the positive things that came out of 9/11, but just the fact that it happened, you know, all those planes landing in such a small area, mm-hmm. and the people being stranded. But how does this become a musical? I can't imagine the musical element to all this.
4: Well, it's very much sung through. I mean, there is dialogue, but it's pretty much underscored the whole way through, and it's heavily used like a folk score, and I think that really kind of touches on all the different emotions that you go through. We see it's heavily involved with multi-rolling as well, so all of the cast play multiple different roles. So we see plain people, we see the Newfoundlanders, we see, you know, a pilot, we see, you know, all the different people involved in the situation. And I don't know how they did it, to be honest, but it really does lend itself to...
5: I don't know a lot about how it first came about, but I know that it initiated from a bunch of interviews with people that gathered on the anniversary where they came back to the community where it happened. And as a result of those interviews, some initial version of the musical came about. Started as a local production, yeah. in Canada, moved on to Toronto, got some success, moved to Broadway, did really well, won a bunch of awards, won a Tony at least, I think, and then it came to London, and it's become world famous. It's performed around the world, has been performed around the world, and it just kind of grew organically out of
4: that essence of community, and I think that's why it's been taken up so well. Now it's been released for Amdram groups. It is the core of it is community, so it really kind of speaks to us.
1: Alan, tell us about the role that you play.
5: Well, I play a character called Claude. He was genuinely the mayor of Gander, and I play the mayor of Gander, who suddenly had to deal with this emergency that landed on his doorstep, and he had to try and help the community, the town, and the people somehow navigate their way through this extraordinary situation to find themselves in.
1: And Emily, what about you?
4: I play many different roles in this. So I play Brenda the bar lady, I play Mickey the bus driver, I play a plain person who's like scared and frustrated, and I play just various other gander people.
3: So you pop up at lots of points in the production.
4: I pop up a lot, yeah. I mean, we're pretty much on stage the whole time. There's very few times when the cast are off stage. And yeah, we're all playing several different roles.
3: I was going to ask that, whether you have lots of costume changes, but if you're on stage most of the time, you probably don't.
4: Yes, yeah, I think it's very simple things that we're doing, but mostly it'll be in physicality and, you know, accents and things like that. That's going to sell the different characters. And it's just quite well written. I think it's very good storytelling, and it kind of explains it. So there's not a huge amount of costume changing, but a little
3: bit. Do you ever get mixed up which character you're meant to be?
4: With accents, yes, definitely. I couldn't even do a British accent the other day. So stuck in another one. But yes, yeah.
3: Alan, how big is the cast in total?
5: There's 14 in the company, right. And there's a lot of characters to play. I haven't actually counted how many characters there are total.
4: There's over 50.
5: There's 14 people trying to play 50 or so characters. So it's relentless in terms of its pace, and that you're switching between scenarios and scenes and characters. But it's really strong, really powerful, and super fun.
3: And has there been one particular scene or song that's been harder to get right so far?
4: Well, I'm going to say 28 hours, because it's a long song. I think it's about 7-8 minutes.
5: 7-8 minutes, yeah.
4: And we're playing multiple different planes. So our formation of the plane changes to show all these different planes coming in and all the people on these planes. So we're all playing multiple different characters throughout the song. The song is, I don't want to say repetitive in a bad way, but it kind of slightly changes. So we've got to get all those nuances in. But yeah, that took the longest to kind of study and get right.
5: Took about three rehearsals to put
4: three
5: that together.
4: Three rehearsals, yeah.
5: But it's
4: great now, great. I think. Yeah. It's
3: and does the story cover the point where the people manage to leave the island and get home?
4: Yes, yeah. We have that, and then we kind of have a little bit of the aftermath, like how they feel afterwards, and it's, you know, something feels missing, you know. They form this really tight-knit community, trauma bonding in a way, and then suddenly it's all gone, and they're back to this regular life trying to
3: so it's quite on. Moving as well as being entertaining.
4: Yeah it's funny. There's definite really poignant moments where you feel heartbroken, but overall I would say you're going to feel uplifted at the end.
5: Yeah, it's a hugely heartwarming story.
4: Yes.
5: Yeah, it's got those wonderful moments of just checking in on the extreme nature of what you're doing, but ultimately it's such a heartwarming, uplifting.
4: It's just about how humanity comes together and in adverse situations and all the emotions involved with that. So.
3: Well, you've got about 10 days to go before curtain up. Alan, how are you feeling at this point in time? Did you think things are on track?
5: Yeah, I mean, we had a great rehearsal yesterday where we pulled together the second half of the show and ran it all through. It takes such a long time to rehearse each individual section, but when you pull it all together and you see it all as a whole, you're going, yeah, this is going to be really, really good.
3: That was Alan Hay and Emily Starr, two of the cast members of Come From Away, talking to me earlier in the week. And the musical opens next Thursday, in fact, the 4th of June at 7:45. And you've got performances going all the way through to the 13th of June with two matinees on the Saturday afternoons as well.

0: That's Irma Franklin and Another Piece of My Heart. Right, time we did this. It's a little slow in the centre of town at the moment through Gonville Place, but apart from that, an easy Friday on the roads, I think. Our main routes seem to be performing well. And over the weekend, just one bus replacement service on Great Northern and Thames Link between Cambridge and Royston, and that's on Sunday only due to engineering works. We've got some Echo on the Bunnymen on the way for you, and some Boney M playing before five too.
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good to hear that one again. It's Echo and the Bunny Man. Bring on the dancing horses. Just gone 10 to 5 now. It's Cambridge Radio. Matthew Parrott with Home through to 6 tonight. Now, what is happening in Cambridge this weekend? I hear you cry. I will tell you next.

Sam Fender and Olivia Dean. That's Rain Me In. Not too many things going on this weekend after the busyness last weekend of the beer festival and the Fringe Comedy Festival. But it is a good weekend for big musical artists coming to this area. Lulu is at the Apex in Bury tonight. Tomorrow at the Apex, you can see Wet, Wet, Wet. They're doing an intimate acoustic performance over two nights, Saturday and Sunday. And at the Corn Exchange, it's Midge-Yore as part of his Man of Two Worlds tour. He'll be playing not only his hits, but instrumentals from his album as well. A real one for the fans, that. So plenty of good music in town over this weekend, but you could do a lot worse than just enjoy the sunshine. And we've been waiting for the sunshine today, haven't we? Because, you know, all the weather apps were saying it's going to get sunny by the evening. And you know what? I think it's breaking through. 5 to 5, we've also already got some sunshine. Thanks, Boney M.

0: Honestly, I couldn't play that one till the sun came out, could I? Boney M. Can't beat a bit of Boney M on a Friday afternoon, can you? Coming up in the next few minutes, we've got some Human League for you, some Texas, and the latest song from Jungle. Plus, we'll also check what's showing at our Cambridge cinemas this weekend. Stay with us.
1: 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Coming up at 6, Amy Gray takes us from the 90s and into the 2000s. At 7, Johnny Five presents guest and resident DJs in the Urban Baseline Show. 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
2: From the Sky News Centre at 5. Two men driving at 139 miles per hour in a 30 zone have been jailed for a total of more than 24 years for a deadly crash in Manchester. Sylvester Abayomi died in March when the offender's car ran a red light. Police say Uwais Hussein and Usman Mahmoud filmed themselves on the night consistently speeding and inhaling from a balloon. They also discussed removing evidence and booking an Uber to flee the scene. A Canadian man's admitted aiding suicides by selling poisons online. Kenneth Law pleaded guilty to 14 charges, all linked to victims in Canada. Authorities in the UK have also connected the 60-year-old to 79 people who died here, but he won't be extradited. David Parfitt's son Thomas was 22 when he's said to have taken a lethal substance sold by Law.
3: He was charging the equivalent of around £50. For the poison, probably making £40 profit. So I think he valued my son's life at about the equivalent of £40.
2: The Samaritans can be contacted on 116 123. Sir Keir Starmer's accused Russia of a serious violation of NATO airspace after a drone hit a block of flats in Romania. Two people were hurt in the eastern city of Galati. The EU's preparing further sanctions. Donald Trump's meeting advisers at the White House to make a final determination on a deal to extend a ceasefire with Iran. It comes after reports the US and Iranian negotiators had reached agreement on a 60-day truce. Around 3,500 homes and businesses in Kent are still without water. South East Waters blamed incredibly high demand during the hot weather. And Gentoo penguins kept in a basement at an indoor London aquarium are going to be rehomed. It's after campaigners complained they had no fresh air or natural light. That's the latest. I'm Tanya Snuggs.
4: Cambridge Radio News, I'm Matthew Parrott. Cambridgeshire Fire and Rescue are urging people to take care in water over the weekend. Although temperatures are dropping, at least 11 people have died across the country in water-related incidents since the start of the recent heatwave. Grafham Water has been holding a water safety day. Johnny Edge, a local councillor, was there and told BBC Radio Cambridgeshire people can be taken by surprise.
5: You don't know how deep the water might be. The deeper it is, the likely it's going to be colder, and that's going to cause the risk of people getting that cold water shock, which is the real danger.
4: The Greater Cambridge Partnership has admitted England's first so-called cycle street, which has opened in Cambridge, is just a trial and could be returned to its original state if not successful. The bright red street on Adams Road, which gives cyclists priority over cars, has been criticised for costing £2.4 million, while potholes remain across the city. Brian Milnes, the chairman of the GCP, which installed the third of a mile long cycle street, said it isn't permanent until a consultation has been held to assess whether it actually improves safety. The road is used by more than 3,000 cyclists per day. Finally, an application to convert a 200-year-old pub into a staff room for teachers at King's School in Ely has been withdrawn. Planning documents submitted in March to redevelop the fountain on Silver Street in Ely said the pub was no longer viable in its current form and had been operating with substantially reduced hours. That's the latest. There's more at cambridge.radio. A dry night with clear spells. Overnight temperatures rather fresher than of late. Minimum temperature overnight tonight of 6 Celsius. For Saturday, it's going to be dry with hazy sunshine and warm or very warm. Cooler near the coast, though. Maximum temperature for tomorrow of 26 degrees.
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7 minutes past 5 now. That's the Human League. It's Cambridge Radio on a Friday afternoon. I'm Matthew Parrott with you on Home through until 6 tonight. Good to have your company today. Amy Gray's here at 6, as always, of course. And it's another vinyl night on the Urban Bassline Show at 7. But still to come on this programme, we'll check out the latest from the worlds of business and showbiz. And coming next, we'll find out what's showing at Cambridge Cinemas. A couple of good films released this weekend. I will tell you all about them after Texas.

Texas and Halo. So my film recommendation of the week is Tuna. Not in the fish, but Tuna as in piano tuna. And you can see this at all three of our Cambridge cinemas, the Everyman, the Light and the Arts Picture House. It stars Leo Woodall and Dustin Hoffman. And Leo Woodall plays a gifted young piano tuner who has a heightened sense of hearing. And so he comes to the attention of a group of criminals who think that they could use his hearing talents as a useful way for opening safes. And he gets drawn into the criminal underworld. And Dustin Hoffman is part of that criminal underworld as well. So I've seen the trailer of this one. I haven't seen the film yet, but it looks to be very entertaining. That's Tuna, which, as I said, is showing in all our cinemas from today. You might also like to consider Power Ballad. This one stars Paul Rudd. He plays a washed-up wedding singer, and he meets Danny, who's played by Nick Jonas, who's a fading boy band star, and they start bonding over music, and then they try and have a smash hit record together. But it's all about friendship, music, ambition, and the cost of chasing success. So that's Power Ballad, which you can also see in our cinemas from today.

0: Gloria Gaynor, Never Can Say Goodbye. Before that, you heard the current song from Jungle. That one is called Carry On. And, okay, I will then. Coming up in the business news in the next 5 minutes, we'll be finding out why oil prices are down. First, though, let's take another look at the roads and the rails. And as I've been saying, it's quite a quiet Friday afternoon slash evening, I think, on our roads. No problems to tell you about on our major routes. M11 and A14 seem to be running well. It's eased as well through Gonville Place in the centre of town now, so you should have no delays getting through there. And also looking easier getting out of town as well if you're heading down Trumpington Road and the High Street southbound through Trumpington towards the motorway. You should find that a lot easier than normal as well. We just have one bus replacement service over the weekend. This affects Great Northern and Thames Link between Cambridge and Royston. And this is on Sunday. That is due, as usual, to engineering works. We've got some Ellie Goulding on the way for you and Soul to Soul playing before 5:30 as well.
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0: Ellie Goulding and Close to Me. Just had news of the guest DJs on the Urban Bassline show tonight. Adam C, Alex C and DJ Jamie will be joining Johnny Five between 7 and 10. Now, have you heard our new programme, The Cambridge Gig Show, which I present for you every week? It's a look at some of the live music events which are happening in our area. And we play music to reflect those gigs, whether it's original artists or tribute acts. 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But if you miss it any time, just listen back via our website, cambridge.radio. OK, time for the business news now. And as I said, we're going to find out why oil prices are down. Plus, we've got the latest over the BP chairman's departure. Here's Amanti Falkenstein.
1: Oil prices have fallen to a six-week low as hopes grow of a peace deal to end the conflict involving Iran. US Vice President J.D. Vance says an agreement's close, helping push the price of Brent crude down to just over $92 a barrel. That's still well above prices seen before the war began earlier this year. It's understood the ousted chairman of BP stayed at a five-star hotel in London paid for by the oil giant, despite saying he'd called out unnecessary or excessive spending yesterday. It's considered to have some of the most luxurious rooms in the capital. Albert Manifold was sacked this week due to concerns about his conduct and governance at the company, which he entirely disputes. House sales were up 53% in April compared with the same time last year. HMRC found more than 100,000 property sales were completed across the UK last month. Britain's biggest banks are urging the Chancellor to expand a government-backed loan scheme for small businesses. UK Finance says raising the current £2 million lending cap could unlock an extra £4 billion in business funding every year.
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0: across the world, including the UK, where he's been linked to the deaths of 79 people, but he won't be extradited. Two men have been jailed for causing a fatal crash after driving almost 140 miles an hour in a 30 zone while inhaling laughing gas. They ran a red light and ploughed into another vehicle in Manchester in March, killing a 50-year-old man. Donald Trump's meeting advisers at the White House to make a final determination on a deal to extend a ceasefire with Iran. It's reported the US and Iranian negotiators have reached agreement on a 60-day truce. The Prime Minister's condemned what he's described as a violation of NATO airspace after a drone crashed into a block of flats in Romania. Two people were injured in the city of Galati. Meanwhile here, Cambridgeshire Fire and Rescue are urging people to take care in water over this summer. And the Greater Cambridge Partnership has admitted England's first so-called cycle street, which is opened in Cambridge, is just a trial and could be returned to its original state if not successful. Your weather, dry with hazy sunshine and warm or very warm tomorrow. Maximum temperature, 26 degrees. Sport now, and Cambridge Rugby's Ethan Thorne says he wants to give back to the fans next season after signing a new contract. The fullback will be staying at Grantchester Road for at least another year. The Blood and Sand will play in National One next season, which is the third tier of English rugby, following their relegation from the Championship. And in football, Cambridge City captain Jadon Randall has committed his future to the club for another season. The centre-back has agreed terms on a new deal and has become a key player under manager Mickey Spillane. Now with a roundup of the rest of your day's sports, here's Joe Rawson.
1: Scotland head coach Steve Clarke believes it was right to confirm his new four-year contract before the World Cup finals next month. He'll now stay in post until 2030, irrespective of how they fare this summer.
2: I think it was always important that we got it done before the tournament. It gives everybody clarity moving forward. Keeps the stability around the position, the squad, and hopefully the future of Scottish football.
1: Scotland play their penultimate warm-up match against Curaçao at Hampden Park tomorrow. Wales will be without Harry Wilson for their upcoming friendlies against Ghana and Romania after the Fulham forward withdrew from the squad. Swansea defender Ben Cabango has also pulled out, with Cameron Congreve and Ollie Bostock called up as replacements. Relegated Wolves have agreed a deal to sign free agent Kieran Trippier on a two-year contract subject to a medical. The 35-year-old defender will sign a two-year contract with the Championship club following his departure from Newcastle. Meanwhile, Ibrahima Konaté is reportedly leaving Liverpool when his contract expires next month. The Frenchman will become the third major exit from Anfield after Mo Salah and Andy Robertson. England cricket head coach Brendan McCullum admits the team must deal with the backlash from their 4-1 Ashes defeat in Australia. They were heavily criticised for their approach on and off the field. The New Zealander has kept his job following a review and tells Sky Sports News the only way to prove his doubters wrong is to win test matches.
3: I'm confident that we know what we're trying to achieve, and I'm confident that with some of the sharpening that we've identified, I think we'll be a side which is really hard to beat, and we'll give ourselves the greatest opportunity in the big series, which is the one area which we've missed over the last 4 years.
1: England face New Zealand at Lords on Thursday. And second place Bath go into this evening's penultimate game of the regular Rugby Union Prem season at rivals Bristol, with plenty to play for. They can secure a playoff spot and potentially a home semi-final this weekend. The Bears in sixth look like needing two wins if they are to make the top four.
0: Your sports editors this afternoon were Joe Rawson and Daniel Baker.
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0: Dario G and Sunshine on Cambridge Radio, almost 20 to 6 now. And Amy Gray has joined me in the studio. Hi, Amy.
1: Hi, how you doing?
0: I'm good. Do you know what song that one samples?
1: The sample of Sunshine.
0: Yeah.
1: Oh, no, off the top of my head, no, because I was talking about Sun Machine previously, which is the David Bowie one that they had.
0: Yep.
1: I think Carnival de Paris, no, I think Sun Machine was after Sunshine, then Carnival de Paris was after that.
0: Yeah.
1: But now you've put me on the spot.
0: It's a song called Life in a Northern Town.
1: I don't think I'd have
0: by the
1: it.
0: Dream Academy, which came out in the 80s.
1: Wouldn't
0: so
1: have got
0: it's,
1: it.
0: It's
1: but
0: a tough
1: that,
0: one.
1: Is that one of your ones, though? I bet you know it, don't
0: yeah,
1: you?
0: Yeah, yeah. I like both versions, actually. I like the 80s one and and that one. Anyway, how are you? You've had a good week?
1: I'm doing well, thank you. I'm cooling down.
0: Are you enjoying the cooler weather, or do you like the hot weather we had earlier in the week?
1: Well, the thing was, I had a lot of garden stuff to do.
0: That's not the time to do it.
1: That's not the time to do it. But if you've kind of been busy, sometimes it's like the days that you've put aside to do it. I did it for one day, and then the second day it was just like, I can't.
0: Too much.
1: It's just too gross. Yeah. I'm not doing it.
0: Well, so now you can, because it's going to be cooler, isn't it?
1: I think. Yeah. Oh, now I don't have an excuse.
0: So what have you got on the programme tonight?
1: So tonight we've got, I need to be careful here, we've got Robin, Show Me Love, not Robin S. Show Me Love. This is very confusing. I don't know if anyone else has
0: this
1: problem.
0: There's two,
1: they're different songs.
0: Oh, okay.
1: And different artists. It's just a big coincidence. But we've got Robin with a Y and no S on the show tonight.
0: Oh, okay.
1: Also kicking things off with a bit of Zan. I don't know. I think you're going to like it when you hear it, Matthew.
0: Okay.
1: A bit of Safri Duo later as well. Yeah.
0: Sounds good.
1: A bit of everything.
0: So, usual Friday night fare. We look forward to it, Amy.
1: We'll see you
0: at 6. Final look at the situation on the roads, which has been pretty good all this Friday, actually. And no problems to tell you about right now. Our major routes are running really well. And in town, it's looking good as well. We've just got that one bus replacement service that we mentioned earlier on Great Northern and Thames Link between Cambridge and Royston. And that is on Sunday only. Buses replacing the train due to engineering works. We've got some Mike and the Mechanics on the way for you, and we'll play you some Christians, I think, before we go at 6 as well.
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That's Mike and the Mechanics and Over My Shoulder. Linda Nest will be here tomorrow morning on the Saturday Breakfast Show between 8 and 10, followed by Gavin Richards. But as for tonight, we've got the showbiz news coming up next for you. We're going to hear about Kanye West's first European gig in years, plus Tim Allen is going to be talking about Toy Story 5. That's on the way.

0: That's our anthem for this weekend. Nick Kershaw and I Won't Let the Sun Go Down on Me. Looks like it's going to be a nice evening, actually. 23 degrees in the city right now, and it's going to stay sunny all evening. So enjoy it while you can. All right, then, here's Debbie Ridgard with tonight's showbiz news.
1: Rapper Kanye West is going to perform in the Netherlands next month, despite being banned from entering several other countries, including the UK. It led to the cancellation of London's Wireless Festival in July over his recent anti-Semitic comments. But Dutch officials say there are no legal grounds to deny him. The concerts in Arnhem would be his first European performances in more than a decade. The Metropolitan Police are reviewing footage showing Dame Helen Mirren being subjected to offensive remarks in central London. Officers say they're trying to contact the actress to establish whether she wants to formally report it as a hate crime. The footage, filmed last year, also shows Dame Helen's husband, Taylor Hackford, confronting a man. Tim Allen says British fans are even more obsessed with Toy Story than audiences in the US. The actor reunited with Tom Hanks in London for the premiere of the fifth film in the hugely successful franchise. He says the pair still get recognised whenever they go out together because of their iconic roles.
2: I'm never away from this character. As Tom and I go to lunch a lot, and if we're ever talking in a group, no matter what age group now, because we started this 30 years ago, so what you hear us talking at lunch is,
3: What are you guys doing? Why are you mimicking those voices?
1: And Scooter Braun's described meeting his girlfriend, actress Sydney Sweeney, as one of the biggest surprises ever. The former talent manager indirectly referred to the Euphoria star on a podcast, calling her extraordinary and kind, generous and down to earth. The couple recently made their relationship official on Instagram after months of speculation.
4: This is Cambridge Radio.

That's nice, isn't it? Jessie J and Believe in Magic. And that's all from me for today. I won't be with you next week. I'm away next week, but I'll be back here in 2 weeks' time, 4 till 6 on Home. Johnny Fives here with the Urban Bassline Show at 7. Before that, you've got Amy Gray with her selection of music from the 1990s and early 2000s. That's coming up right after the news at 6. Taking us there, it's The Christians. 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

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Coming up at 6, Amy Gray takes us from the 90s and into the 2000s. At 7, Johnny Five presents guest and resident DJs in the Urban Bassline Show. And at 10, The Stranger Side of Life in Weekend Waffle.

Sounds of the wickedness, sounds of the wickedness, sounds of the wickedness, sounds of the wickedness, sounds of the wickedness, sounds of the wickedness, sounds of the wickedness, sounds of the wickedness, sounds of the wickedness, sounds of the wickedness, sounds of the wickedness, sounds of the wickedness, sounds of the wickedness, sounds of the wickedness, sounds of the wickedness, sounds of the wickedness, sounds of the wickedness, sounds of the wickedness, sounds of the wickedness, sounds of the wickedness, sounds of the wickedness, sounds of the wickedness.

Zan and Sounds of the Wickedness on Cambridge Radio. I'm Amy Gray. Hello, here until 7 with 90s and early 2000s music. Many thanks to Matthew Parrott for the home programme. Matthew just exited the studio in shades, a hat, shirt, shorts, looking very cool, Matthew. On the show tonight, we've got songs from Dubstar, Beastie Boys, Robin, and a request from my mum. And it comes with a story, so a bit of an insight into the Gray family dynamic. But, you know, please don't let that put you off. Do keep listening. Our opener this week from Zan, I played that one because it was in a film that I watched this week. I watched two George Clooney films that I couldn't remember if I'd seen them before. I thought maybe I'd seen parts of them previously, but these are big films. We'll discuss those very soon. I loved your messages last week, so do keep me company this week. Text and WhatsApp 07919 070490. 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

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I'm here every Friday, 6 till 7. You can also find this programme, all of our programmes, on Cambridge.radio. So you can listen back whenever you like. Our interviews and everything is on the website too. Well, it's Friday. Yay for us. Next Saturday is Strawberry Fair. Can you believe it? And there wasn't one last year, and it still feels like these things come around quickly, which is good. I'm looking forward to Strawberry Fair. Okay, we're talking George Clooney films next. I watched two this week. You know when you're watching something and then the algorithm spits you out another George Clooney film because you watched one of them. So I ended up watching two. It's a lazy day. The films were from 1999 and 2000, but honestly, if you said to me, I don't even think that would narrow it down. There would still be like a dozen films that kind of are around that era that Clooney is in. So I don't know if it helps you, but those are the 2 years, and we'll be discussing that after Dubstar.

Dubstar and Stars on Cambridge Radio. It's Amy here. Now, I mentioned I'd watched two George Clooney films this week because I've got nothing better to do. I watched one and then just another one started. So I was like, okay, I'll watch it if I must. The two films were, and I would have put these the opposite way round in years, Three Kings from 99 and Perfect Storm is from 2000. Perfect Storm, I think I maybe watched, you know, when it's on TV, whichever frame. I think I saw part of it when it was on TV after it had come out, but certainly I didn't remember it. So it was good to watch it in its entirety. And then Three Kings. See, I don't know if this is one of those films. Would I have seen like this in, like, would I have studied it for media studies or something? I don't know. I feel like I've seen part of it. And that was where our opener came from, Sounds of the Wickedness. It's not like a big part of the film. It's just kind of incidental in it. But I thought, yeah, I think I'll play some Sant for everyone on Friday. Three Kings is, I mean, it's quite critically acclaimed, this one. And I think it still looks really contemporary. And it's, I don't know if it's an urban legend that it came with a warning that it's going to look a bit different on your TV because it's been filmed in a different way to how films are normally filmed. But I don't know whether, I don't know if that's true or not, but I'm sure I remember hearing that. I'll have to look that one up. Okay, we're going to go to 96 now. It's Gabrielle.

0: Gabrielle and Give Me a Little More Time. I do love the production on that one. And it wasn't a UK number one. It was not even two or three. It was a number five. Coming up next, well, it's kind of a From the Films for you. Or it's like a From the Soundtrack. The people on this single didn't sing it in the film, although it did feature in the film. You know, when they do something maybe with other people for the soundtrack. So we've got that coming up. It's from 2001. My mum just went to see the stage musical of it. That one's on the way, as well as songs from Robin, Catatonia. This is 90s and early 2000s music on Cambridge Radio.
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0: Christina Aguilera, Lil' Kim, Maya and Pink, that's Lady Marmalade. It's Amy Gray on Cambridge Radio. And as I was playing that, I remembered that, okay, I really like marmalade. And I did open a fresh jar of marmalade this morning. I can't be doing with the marmalade that's shredless. Like, put more shred in there, if anything. That's how I like my marmalade. But that's not why I'm playing it. It's actually a request from my mum, because she finally got to see Moulin Rouge, the stage show in London. You see, what happened was, me and my sister were going to take her to see Moulin Rouge for her birthday last year, and we could just never find a day that worked, like a good time to go. As it happened, my mum's friend was supposed to be going to see Moulin Rouge with her daughter. They got the tickets, then the daughter couldn't go. So the two mums went together. So it all worked out in the end. Well, that's good, isn't it? And we've got a song now mentioning my sister. My sister really liked this artist. And, you know, she's still making music. It's Robin.
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That's from 97. We're going to 98 next with Catatonia. This was a top 20 from their album International Velvet.

Presidents of the United States of America and Peaches. And before that, it was Catatonia and Strange Glue. This is Cambridge Radio with Amy Gray. Here's the Beastie Boys.

0: Cold Van Babies. This is Amy Gray on Cambridge Radio, 90s and Y2K music until 7. After me, it's the Urban Bassline Show. They're on 7 until 10, and it is vinyl night, and they're setting up. I can see them right now in Studio 8. They've got a lot of vinyl for you. It's going to be a good one. Details of who DJs will have soon. Still to come from me, a 90s trance version of Forever Young. Remember that one. Also songs from Scanty Sandwich and Safri Duo.
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7: And this time you say at 7. A Canadian man's admitted selling lethal substances that people use to take their own lives. Kenneth Law, who's 60, pleaded guilty to aiding the suicides of 14 people in Canada, but he's also been linked to the deaths of 79 people here. Two men have been jailed for causing a fatal crash after driving almost 140 miles an hour in a 30 zone while inhaling laughing gas. Uwais Hussein and Usman Mahmoud ran a red light and ploughed into another vehicle in Manchester in March, killing a 50-year-old man. Police say they filmed themselves on the night consistently speeding and inhaling from a balloon. Vladimir Putin's insisted there's no way to tell without evidence whether it was a Russian drone which crashed into flats in Romania, injuring two people. Sir Keir Starmer has condemned Moscow. Nicola Sturgeon's again insisted she didn't know anything about her husband's misuse of SNP money. The former Scottish First Minister's told an audience at the Hay Festival she doesn't think it's fair to be held responsible for someone else's crimes.
8: My picture's been on more front pages in Scotland this week than my former husband's has, and I don't think that is right. The old, you know, age-old cry of when a man does something wrong, well, the woman must have known about it. Somehow it's her fault.
7: Peter Murrell, the former party chief executive, pleaded guilty this week to embezzling £400,000 to pay for luxury items, including cars and a motorhome. Around 3,500 homes and businesses in Kent are still without water. A similar number of properties in the Whitstable area have, though, had supplies restored. And Kanye West is due to perform in the Netherlands next month, despite being banned from several other countries, including the UK. It led to the cancellation of London's Wireless Festival in July over his recent anti-Semitic comments. That's the latest. I'm Tanya Snuggs.
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9: 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It's another Friday with me, Johnny Five, and the Urban Baseline Show on Cambridge Radio. First of all, I'd like to thank Amy Gray for her 90s and 2000s show. Also, last week's DJs, big up to all three DJs, Mr. Smith, Jay Waller, and DJ Mizza. On this week's show, it's another All Vinyl Night, Adam C, Alex C, and DJ Jamie. Adam C and Alex C are going to kick off the show, they're going back to back, so here we go.

Yeah, we got a couple of shout outs. Yeah, we got Carrie Island.

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out there.

0: 12-gauge autoloader, the 45 long slide with laser sighting, the Uzi 9mm.
1: So, which will it be?

0: Yeah, we're going to leave Adam C and Alex C with this. We're just coming back to a little break.
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0: Yeah, we are back. This is Cambridge Radio, Urban Bassline Show, with Alex C and Adam C on the decks. Here we go. We have got some shout-outs. First one is Ian West, Josh Jones, Daisy Sword, Dean Nitrate, David Price, and Dean MacDonald. We got more later.

Yeah, just a couple of more shout out. Valence Similion. Brian O'Reilly.

Yeah, also Raya Hussein. Can't pronounce the middle name. This is Cambridge Radio and the Urban Baseline Show. I'd like to thank Adam C and Alex C for the 2-hour set. Going back to back.

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4: Yes, we are back. Now you'll be listening to DJ Jamie on the decks.

Little case of jumpy needles there. DJ Jamie live on Cambridge Radio. Got a special guest in the studio tonight. My man, Mr. Smith.

helps if I turn the mic on. What's up, Cambridge? DJ Jamie and Mr. Smith. Representing Cambridge Radio this evening. Just dropping some of my Aphrodite favourites. Trust me, there's lots of them.

And don't forget, if you want to text or WhatsApp the studio, you can do it. Number is 07919 070 490. Text in, speak to Mr. Smith or Johnny, wherever Johnny is.

Cambridge Radio. Just spinning some Aphrodite classics. Some you might know, maybe some you don't know.

personal favourite, this one. Didn't get played that much back in the day, apart from me. This one, Aphrodite, Cross Channel. All the way to France and back. Maybe. Also Mark in the corner, skanking out. Yeah. Also my smoking crew. Cigarettes, obviously.

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First world problems. That authentic vinyl sound. This one requested by Mr. C himself. Mr. C. Mr. Smith. Yeah. Yeah. The Aphrodite Stalker. The human traffic rhythm.

This one's slightly off piece. ESP2 vibe. I did a bootleg of this some time ago. If you want to check it out, it's on my SoundCloud. SoundCloud.com section 23. Hype the funk.

Actually impossible to get the original version of this on vinyl. Although you can get it from Aphrodite's Bandcamp on digital. Aphrodite, Mickey Finn, Bass of a Tramp.

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8: From the Sky News Centre at 10, a Canadian man who sold poison online has been linked to the deaths of 79 people in the UK. Kenneth Laws admitted 14 charges of aiding suicide relating to Canadian victims. British names were added to the indictment, but he won't be prosecuted here. An Ontario court heard details, including a man telling 999 he didn't want to die. David Parfitt's 22-year-old son Thomas bought from Law.
9: I want him to know who he killed. I want him to understand that he took away a young, promising life. And I want my day in court.
8: Two men in their early 20s have been jailed following a fatal crash while driving at almost 140 miles per hour in a 30 zone. They inhaled laughing gas and ran a red light in Manchester in March before hitting another car, killing a 50-year-old man. Donald Trump's meeting advisers in the White House to make a final decision on whether to extend the ceasefire with Iran. The US president's reiterated Tehran must never have a nuclear weapon. He also wants the Strait of Hormuz open and for Iran to remove any remaining mines in the crucial shipping channel. Nearly 100 homes have been evacuated after ground movements in a former mining village in Clackmannanshire. The first people were moved from their homes almost 2 weeks ago. Sport, and Anthony Gordon has completed his near £70 million move from Newcastle to Barcelona. The England forward signed a five-year contract. He was due to be unveiled at lunchtime. There were hold-ups with the paperwork. With the deal now done, Gordon says it's been his life's ambition to play for the Catalan team.
10: I always wanted Barca. Barca, like I said, then is the biggest club on the planet. It's the stuff I dreamed of as a child. It really is a dream come true. To play for Barcelona is the biggest dream possible.
8: And Novak Djokovic is out of the French Open tennis. His 19-year-old opponent, João Fonseca, came back from two sets down to win the match. That's the latest. I'm Laura Safe.
11: And the weather this evening, a dry night with clear spells. Overnight temperatures rather fresher than of late in northern parts, especially in rural spots with light winds. Minimums of 14 degrees and a very low chance of rain. Saturday dry with hazy sunshine and warm, or very warm for many again on Saturday. Cooler near the coast, so that's where you need to head. Cambridge 26 degrees and sunrise at 4:46 in the morning.
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0: It's another Friday. Which, of course, means it's time for the Weekend Waffle. This week, me, Lawrence Micallef, fumbling knobs and buttons. And in the green corner...
1: That's me. I'm first this week. It's Roger Blake.
2: You called me out there.
0: It was the deer in headlights. And in the purple corner...
3: And me, number three, is Simone. Means you're on the first story, mate.
0: Hello.
1: There you go.
3: Hello.
0: How are we all doing?
3: We're doing fine, yes.
0: Good. Yes, we were off last week because of Beer Festival.
3: Mm.
0: Yeah, that was fun.
3: We're back again now.
0: Tiring and fun.
3: Poor old you.
0: And hot and sticky. Yes. And at least we're in a nice air-conditioned studio.
3: Well, it's off at the moment.
0: Well, it's been on.
3: Yes.
0: Which means it's
1: a nice temperature.
0: We've started at a nice temperature.
3: Yes.
0: Yes, yes. No, no heavy breathing, that's under the desk.
3: It's a good night, though, tonight, wasn't it, the urban baseline? I did enjoy that.
0: Yeah, so we're certainly having a lot of fun. Anyway, welcome along to the Weekend Waffle, the show that looks at the weirder news stories that you didn't realise existed over the last week. Well, actually, I sort of cheated and went 2 weeks because we weren't here last week. And, picked out a few interesting bits and pieces, scraped the bottom of the barrels, dug the barnacles off the bottom and found some interesting
3: stuff.
0: Wasn't the
3: beer barrels we left over from the beer festival then?
0: Well, several thousand of those, yes.
3: Yes.
0: Yes, including the art exhibit. Enough about that. We are an interactive show and you can say hello to us.
3: You can indeed. All you have to do is to text or WhatsApp us on 07919 070 490.
1: It's only just started in New York.
3: I know.
0: Did you at least double espresso?
3: No, the thing is, my ears went funny, so I've been popping my... I was trying to pop my ears, but...
0: Is that how you disguise a yawn?
3: Yeah, well, could you give me a little bit more in my ears, please?
1: Anyway, studio@cambridge.radio is the email.
0: And the website.
3: Look, you've just got to be a consummate liar, you know.
1: Right,
3: come
1: okay,
3: up with excuses, you know. I'm practicing to go into Parliament. I'm getting to the age when one goes for Parliament, you know.
0: Of course, our website, Cambridge.radio, where most important, top right-hand corner of the website, is the Listen Again button, where you can find previous waffles. And also, more importantly, if you fall asleep during this one, tomorrow you can listen back to it. On-demand button, top right-hand corner.
3: Oh, but I can't. I mean, I'm ready to fall asleep now, but I can't listen back to myself sleeping, can I?
0: Well, you could.
3: I suppose I could,
0: just
3: yeah.
0: This gentle... Yes. Anyway. Enough about...
1: I thought I was bad.
0: Enough about that and people's sleep habits. Do say hello to us. We are here if you are listening on Friday, the 29th of May, and we are live, and we will say hello back.
3: We will, indeed.
0: If you're messaging and you're listening on demand, just say hello to the station in general. Frighten whoever's actually on air in real time.
3: Yes.
0: But Friday, the 29th of May. Now, it wasn't always a Friday on the 29th of May, but what was happening in the 1600s?
3: It's green. You were number two. Number three.
1: God, this is really
3: relegated.
1: Mess with my head this week. Then 1630, Charles II, King of England, was born.
3: Then in 1648, Charles I of England attempts to escape captivity at Carisbrook Castle on the Isle of Wight for his second time by hacksawing through a barred window. He was caught in the act.
0: Yes, executed the following year. 1652, the Battle of Goodwin Sands off Folkestone in Kent, and the English general at sea, Robert Blake, drives out the Dutch fleet under Lieutenant... No, actually, Dutch. Do they go Lieutenant or Lieutenant? Probably Lieutenant, being Dutch.
3: Lieutenant Admiral Martin
0: Tromp.
3: Tromp, yeah. They have a destroyer named after him, too, actually. But anyway, 1660, on his 30th birthday, Charles II marched into London from exile in the Netherlands and was restored to the throne 11 years after the execution of his father, Charles I.
0: I'm always amused, you know. It's sort of 8 years before the English were sort of beating up the Dutch navy. But they were happy to house the future king.
3: Yeah, well, that's the way things were in those days, wasn't it? Yeah.
1: 1692, battle at La Hogue, English and Dutch fleet beat France.
0: See, we're friends with the Dutch then again.
3: Oh, yes.
0: 32 years later, we're going to beat up the French. It almost sounds like rugby, doesn't it?
3: Yeah.
0: 1798, in the United Irishmen Rebellion against the British rule took place. So they haven't stopped, have they? Between 300 and 500 United Irish were massacred by the British Army in County Kildare.
3: 1829, the death of Humphrey Davy, the English scientist who invented a lamp for miners that enabled them to work safely in the presence of flammable gases down the coal mine. Mm. And of course, the secret was a gauze between the flame and the flammable gas.
1: Yeah. Mm. 1849, the death of John Fielden, British industrialist and radical member of Parliament for Oldham. John Fielden despaired that the concerns of the poor would never be given adequate attention, and he and Lord Ashley passed the 10 Hours Act to ensure that women and children only worked up to 10 hours a day in factories.
0: Mm-hmm. 1849, and Abraham Lincoln, the American president at the time, purportedly said, "You can fool some of the people all of the time, all of the people some of the time, but you can't fool all of the people all of the time."
3: But he didn't.
0: No.
3: The phrase is actually written by somebody else. I can't remember who. But
0: well, I mean, you know, they all have speechwriters.
3: Yes.
0: Even today.
3: Yeah, but he
0: or she who is standing up at microphone hasn't written the speech most of the time.
3: No, that's true. But that was definitely attributed to the there is a known person. Mm. I can't remember. We'll have to look it up during the musical break.
0: If we're interested.
3: Yeah. Now, 1854, Paddington Station, London's terminus for the Great Western Railway, opens with a design by, of course, Isambard Kingdom Brunel.
1: 1871, Whit Monday became the first official bank holiday in Britain.
3: Do you know why it's called Whit Monday?
1: No.
3: It was originally known as White Monday, because it's the day after Pentecost, which was Whit Sun, i.e. Whit Sunday or White Sunday.
1: Yeah.
3: Because those who were about to be baptized wore white robes.
1: Mm.
3: And Pentecost was when the Holy Ghost came down to and said hello to the apostles. Mm. Watcher, give us some grub, mate. Yeah.
0: Anyway, in 1874, the birth of G.K. Chesterton, the English writer best known for his creation of the Father Brown short stories.
1: Apologies, bedtime.
0: I was just thinking, hello, somebody over there has been told that it's bedtime.
3: He famously said, a soldier fights not those that are in front of him, against those who are in front of him, but he fights for those who are behind him.
1: Yes.
3: Or something along that line. Oh, so he doesn't hate those.
0: This is the show that Mike Mangle quotes.
3: Yes, indeed, yeah, I did mangle that one.
1: We would just make anything up.
3: No, it's quite close. It's about love and hate. Anyway, where were we?
1: 1884.
3: Oh, yes. Okay. Thank you very much. The first steam cable tramway began operating in Highgate, London. I've not done. You know, I'm just wondering. It's probably from Archway, which is at the bottom of Highgate Hill, all the way up to the top of Highgate Hill.
0: Would make sense. Yeah.
3: Because that's the big steep road goes up from Archway.
0: Yeah.
3: Hmm.
1: 1900. The trademark escalator was registered by the Otis Elevator Company.
0: Yeah, hadn't realised it was actually a trademarked word. Of course, that will have expired long ago. And in 1902, the birth of Sir Leonard Huxley, the English scientist who developed radar.
3: Ah, there we are. Ah, that's an interesting thing. The Highgate Hill Cable Tramway was opened in 1884, built to demonstrate the benefits of the technology first pioneered in San Francisco.
1: Oh.
3: And indeed, it ran between Archway and Highgate Village. Ah, because that's one heck of a hill to try and climb up, I tell you. Right, so that's the trademark, isn't it? So in 1914... the ocean liner RMS Empress of Ireland sank in the Gulf of St. Lawrence shortly after departing from Quebec for Liverpool. She collided in thick fog with the Norwegian collier SS Storstrand and foundered in only 40 minutes. That she had to have one heck of a hole in her to founder in that speed. Although the ship was equipped with watertight compartments and in the aftermath of the Titanic disaster 2 years earlier, she carried more than enough lifeboats for all 1,477 people on board. 1,012 lives were lost, being 840 passengers and 170 crew. It remains the worst disaster in Canadian maritime history.
1: And I didn't know anything about that.
0: No.
1: Now you do.
0: No, yeah, I do.
3: Yeah, it is a massive loss of
1: it
3: life.
1: It is, yeah. Mm. 1919, Albert Einstein's theory of relativity, that when light passes a large body, gravity will bend the rays, confirmed by Arthur Eddington's expedition to photograph a solar eclipse on the island of Principe in West Africa.
0: Yeah, photography becoming a thing at the time, and, well, you know, interesting that they could suddenly prove Velbert's theory. And also in 1919, Charles Streit files a patent for the automatic pop-up toaster.
3: So to the first of our musical birthdays. Roy Crewdson, British rock guitarist with Freddie and the Dreamers, was born in Manchester.
1: Also in 1941, the birth in Nottingham of Doug Scott, mountaineer, noted for his first ascent of the southwest face of Mount Everest, along with Dougal Haston, on the 24th of September 1975.
0: 1942, Bing Crosby records Irving Berlin's song White Christmas with the John Scott Trotter Orchestra and the Ken Darby Singers in just 18 minutes. It becomes the world's best-selling single, with an estimated 100 million copies sold.
3: And in which movie did that song first appear?
0: We're waiting.
1: Is that a trick question?
3: No. Well, yes, it is really, because one would go, well, there was a movie called White Christmas.
1: Is it not?
3: It is sung in that one.
1: Right.
3: But it's and they in that thing, in that movie, they recreate the scene from Holiday Inn, which is the movie that it was originally shown. Ah, I love little things like that. 1945, Gary Brooker, British rock keyboardist and singer with Procol Harum, was born in Hackney in London. He passed away in 2022.
1: Francis Rossi was born in 1949, English singer, songwriter and guitarist with The Quo in London.
0: That's why we started with them.
1: It was.
0: 1953, Sir Edmund Hillary and his Sherpa Tenzing Norgay become the first men to reach the summit of Mount Everest in the Himalayas. So news of the British expedition broke in Britain on Queen Elizabeth II's coronation day, the 2nd of June 1953. The Queen knighted Sir Edmund later that year. Must be one of his her first nights.
3: Yes, it would have been, yes.
0: Yeah.
3: 1953, Danny Elfman, American singer-songwriter and Emmy and Grammy award-winning composer. He wrote the Simpsons theme. The Good Will Hunting and Tim Burton films. Was born in Los Angeles in California.
0: Still penning music.
1: 1954, Diane Leather of Birmingham University became the first woman to run a mile in under 5 minutes. Her time was 4 minutes, 59.6 seconds.
3: She just squeaked it. Yep.
1: At Alexander Sports Ground in Birmingham.
0: 1959, we have another musical birthday. Mel Gaynor, the British rock drummer with Simple Minds, was born in Belham in London.
3: Ooh.
0: And he reckons, well, of course, I suppose if we are remembering his birthday.
3: So don't forget about me.

0: Yes, we're not forgetting about Mel Gaynor, drummer with Simple Minds, having a good time on that track. And we're also not forgetting about...
1: Hey?
0: Joshua.
1: Oh, Joshua, hello. Joshua's not birthday, is it?
0: No.
1: No, he just says, good evening from Dortmund. Smiley face. Right, so then the heat... Oh, right, I have... Sorry a minute, I'll do his haiku in a just...
0: That's where the break is.
1: Oh, right, OK. Yeah, so I can do it just as easy. Then the heat ends and the storm after heat begins. Rolling thunder comes. Indeed, Joshua describing beautifully the thundery breakdown following a heatwave.
0: And we had some interesting thunderstorms this week.
1: Pretty
0: as well.
1: We've had that thundery breakdown going on here too. So clearly the same has been true in Germany, in Dortmund.
0: Interesting
1: stuff, yes.
0: Anyway, it has been warm and sticky-ish again today, but anyway.
1: It's good, yes. Looking like it's going to be a little bit stickier tomorrow, maybe.
0: Yes, tomorrow looks like it might be quite decent. Next week gets a bit wetter again.
1: Yes. Well, anyway, let's carry on with down the years. 1960, the Everly Brothers single Claffy's Clown hits number one.
0: Try saying that too fast.
1: Claffy's Clown. Got a teeth problem.
2: 1961, David Palmer, British drummer with ABC, was born in Chesterfield.
0: 1963, Blaze Bailey, who was born Bailey Cook, the English singer with Wolfsbane and also Iron Maiden, was born in Birmingham.
1: Aside from the musical birthdays, in 1968, Manchester United became the first English club to win the European Cup, beating a Portuguese side Benfica by 4-1.
2: Was that the year they actually won... Something.
1: But it was the first year of the European Cup running.
2: Right, okay. 1967, Noel Gallagher, British pop singer, songwriter and guitarist with Oasis and also High Flying Birds, was born in Manchester.
1: Very gifted songwriter is that man. Unbelievable. 1969. Lawrence.
0: Yes.
1: No, we're going the wrong way around.
0: You want to go backwards and forwards. 1969. Well, you started. I should have just let you carry on because it would have been fun. Atlantic Records released the eponymous debut album of Crosby, Stills and Nash. It contains hits Marrakesh Express and Sweet Judy Blue Eyes.
1: That's before Young joined them. Neil Young. As
0: yes.
1: In 1975, Melanie Brown, or Mel B as she's more commonly known, English pop singer and Scary Spice of the Spice Girls and television personality on America's Got Talent and The X Factor, was born in Leeds.
2: 1977, Nigel Short, who was an 11-year-old English schoolboy, qualified as the youngest ever competitor in a national chess championship. He had already beaten Victor Korchnoi's
1: Korchnoi
2: during an exhibition game.
0: 1982, in the first papal visit to Britain since 1531. Yeah, they waited a few years, didn't they?
1: Mm-hmm.
0: The Polish-born Pope John Paul II prayed alongside the Archbishop of Canterbury, I'm guessing in the Canterbury Cathedral.
1: I guess so.
0: Because he was the first pontiff to visit the cathedral. He was acclaimed as one of the most influential leaders of the 20th century, say some, and was one of the most travelled world leaders in history. He visited 129 countries and was the second longest serving pope in history and the first non-Italian pope since 1523, although the current one's American.
1: Yes. Have you...
0: No, I haven't seen the movie Two Popes.
1: Why not?
0: You mentioned it last time and it's on my way. I went onto the streaming service in question.
1: Yes.
0: The one with the big didum N.
1: Yes.
0: And I hit the plus button, so it's in my watch list.
1: Good. Yes. You do enjoy. 1984, police used riot gear for the first time since miners' strike began. This was at the picket at Orgreave near Sheffield.
2: 1987, British pop singer Freddie Mercury and Spanish opera diva Montserrat Caballé debut their song Barcelona at the Ibiza Fest.
1: Wow.
0: And, of course, it was used in the Barcelona Olympics as well.
1: Right. And you haven't decided to play that.
0: No, I'm not playing that one.
1: Why not? Let's have a
0: Because then we'll run out of time. It was sorely tempting, but I picked other things.
1: Oh, that's amazing.
0: 1999 and the Space Shuttle Discovery completes the first docking with the International Space Station.
1: While we're talking about space, in 2006, singer David Bowie joins guitarist Dave Gilmour as special guest during the during Encore at Royal Albert Hall London concert. They perform Arnold Lane and Comfortably Numb in what becomes Bowie's final UK appearance.
2: 2014, canoe fraudster John Darwin was found to have benefited from faking his own death in 2002. Was ordered by a court to pay a £40,000 lump sum to the authorities after two of his pensions matured. A Proceeds of Crime Act hearing at Teesside Court heard that Darwin had so far only paid back £121 of the over £679,000 that he was found to have benefited from his death. And Darwin, now split from her husband, had repaid more than £500,000 under a separate proceeds of crime order after selling properties held in her name. Do you see the film?
0: No.
2: No, it's quite good.
0: What's it called?
2: I couldn't tell you. I think it was like a docu-series ITV or something.
0: I'm guessing she was in on it then.
2: Yeah, they live. Didn't she? Oh, I can't remember. So he faked his death and then he basically stayed in the next door house for ages.
0: Weird. If you want to go the other way around, okay?
1: No, keep going.
0: 2019, and Bojo was ordered to appear in court over claims he had lied to the public during the British Brexit campaigns.
1: And also in 2019, transgender no longer classified as a mental illness, health illness by the World Health Organization.
2: 2024, President Cyril Ramaphosa's...
0: Ramaphosa. Yeah,
2: sorry.
0: Just to be difficult.
2: Yeah. ANC government loses its majority in parliament in South African elections for the first time since apartheid ended 30 years ago.
0: Yes, anyway, musical birthday to play. The youngest one in the list.
1: Well, you always do the youngest.
0: I do.
1: And she's Mel B, isn't it?
0: She's 51.
1: Lordy, lordy.
0: Happy birthday, Mel B. She says, tell me. We are. Happy birthday.

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3: Anyway, lots of stories about Charles II on this day, which led me to discover...
4: Oh, yes, but before we go there, there's a little massage.
3: Yeah. Oh, yes, yes.
4: From Joshua.
3: Don't forget about Joshua.
4: Yeah, mustn't forget
3: it's
4: about
3: the
4: Joshua.
3: It's the theme today. Don't forget about Joshua. Yeah.
4: He said, oh, yes, we definitely had a heat wave today, followed by a thunderstorm. There was lightning when I closed the window, so close that I felt some pressure following it. Very bright and loud. Ooh. So it's flash bang wallop.
3: Yes,
4: indeed.
3: Yes.
4: Yeah, it's something when lightning is close, it's incredibly loud.
3: Yep.
4: And it doesn't rumble.
3: Mm-hmm.
4: In the 1640s, the English Civil War raged, eventually culminating in parliamentarian forces overcoming the tyrannical Charles I. The king was executed in January 1649, and his son, imaginatively also named Charles, potentially could have met the same fate. The young Charles's situation looked especially perilous after his army's defeat to Oliver Cromwell's Roundhead troops at the Battle of Worcester in September 1651. By then, the English monarchy had been abolished, and the new republican regime was baying for Charles's blood. Somehow, though, Charles managed to elude his parliamentarian pursuers by hiding in an oak tree, and this extraordinary story went on to inspire a new tradition, Oak Apple Day. After Charles eventually did become King of England. It wasn't just all about wearing a sprig of oak leaves, though. Taste military defeat. Charles was crowned by the Scots in January 1651 under the regnal title Charles II, but it still needed to recover the English throne. In pursuit of this goal, he led a largely Scottish army into England, but it came a cropper at Worcester. Charles was now down, but far from out. The parliamentarians diligently endeavoured to track him down, but royalist sympathisers covertly escorted Charles between various safe houses, including Boscobel House. As Roundhead forces closed in on this Shropshire residence, Charles secreted himself in an oak tree just outside. The trick worked. The tree's foliage was bushy enough to completely conceal Charles from the prying eyes of passing Roundheads. Within weeks, Charles had escaped to France, enabling him to return to England when its monarchy was finally restored on the 29th of May 1660. The tale of Charles's death-defying escape, complete with the endearing symbolism of the oak tree, now took on renewed significance. The English Parliament enacted the observance of 29th of May Act 1660, enshrining Oak Apple Day as a public holiday commemorating Charles's triumphant comeback. Although the public holiday of Oak Apple Day has been introduced by statute, it should not be merely dismissed as government propaganda. Many of the long subjects had generally good reason to be grateful for his rise to power. The public was weary of the cripplingly frigid atmosphere that had taken hold in the Commonwealth of England in the Cromwellian era, as the English Republic was often called. Oliver Cromwell's staunch Puritanism led him to ban or limit what had been considered innocent joys like horse racing, the theatre and alcohol consumption. That's an innocent joy, isn't it? Such stifling restrictions were lifted en masse in the Restoration era. Fountains reportedly now flowed with wine after the abstinence of the Republican years. Charles also brought to an end the long customary theatrical practice of male actors playing female roles, which would now go to actual women.
3: Apart from the Panto Dame.
4: Yes, the Panto Dame, yeah. How's it Oak Apple Day traditionally marked? Well, befitting the name, celebrations traditionally associated with the 29th of May, including the wearing of oak apples. No, it isn't quite a reference to fruit, but instead plant galls. These abnormal growths emerge on plant tissues and would have been specifically picked for Oak Apple Day. Revelers would also wear sprigs of oak leaves. Those that didn't could find themselves playfully assaulted with birds' eggs or nettles. Or in Sussex, getting pinched. Hence, Oak Apple Day came to be humorously dubbed Pinch Bum Day. Easily the more familiar alternative name, though, is Royal Oak Day. So is it still celebrated today? Because you're thinking to yourself, well, it was a public holiday by statute, eh? Yes, it is celebrated, if not as widely as once was. Oak Apple Day status as a public holiday, however, was abolished in 1859. So, no, you can't have it as a think it's an extra bank holiday. It continues to be marked in some pockets of the country, however, still owing to a special degree of gratitude to Charles for one reason or another. For example, the Royal Hospital Chelsea celebrates Oak Apple Day as its Founders' Day, as Charles was the monarch responsible for establishing this nursing home. Charles was also instrumental in rebuilding Northampton's All Saints Church, where a statue of him is garlanded with oak leaves every 29th of May. Oak Apple Day is also observed in the Wiltshire village of Great Wishford. Here, a medieval custom permits locals to gather firewood in Groveley Wood whenever the big day comes around. It's one example of how Oak Apple Day has somewhat lost its original purpose but remains meaningful in a different way to 21st century observers. Well, of course, think of all these different ways of celebrating Oak Apple Day. One could quite easily tie a yellow ribbon round one.
3: Well, it's just another way to celebrate, isn't it? From the 70s.

0: Tony Orlando and Dawn from the 70s. Hmm. Yes. Anyway, it's got to the time of the year where people do crazy things.
1: Yeah. So this is the annual cheese rolling and wake in Gloucestershire, Broxworth, where competitors who are pretty loony basically follow a round double Gloucester hard cheese down a 180-metre hill.
0: And basically, it's a one in two
1: yeah
0: ratio.
1: So they roll and so does the cheese. And there's been quite a few, I was just looking, there's been a few injuries, no deaths, which is broken wrists, bruised kidneys, concussion, broken ankles over the last few years. But so it's just been and gone. And
0: it was lost. It was on the bank holiday.
1: Yes.
0: Yeah. Yes.
1: Tom, where am I?
2: Kopka?
1: Yeah, Tom Kopka from Germany won the first downhill men's race, his third triumphant visit to the Coopers Hill in a row. The son of 23-time champion and Guinness World Record winner, that's an achievement, Chris Anderson, 11-year-old William, won the first children's uphill race. So you have to push it up as well.
0: Oh, there are a bunch of races. There's multiple downs and multiple ups.
1: Oh.
0: Yes, and they are sort of in a mixed category, and there's also a ladies race. And,
1: so it's probably a little safer going up the hill, maybe?
0: Bear in mind, it's one in two ratio.
1: Yeah, okay.
0: You're going to be slippy slidey just as much going up as you are bouncing your way down.
1: Hmm. Alex Hurgas from France continued the international theme when she took the women's title in the downhill race. A local, Jamie from Stroud in Gloucestershire, won the men's uphill race to take some local glory at least, with Ariel Dempsey winning it for the women. But it is an international competition. The Dutch do well in it. 3.5 centuries after the Dutch stormed Medway, Niels Venmer's has claimed the bounty to rival the English Navy's flagship by winning the annual cheese rolling race. The 20-year-old from Dalfussen stayed on his feet while others were tumbling down around him before finishing with a forward roll at the bottom of Coopers Hill on Sunday. So he did very well. And then a German YouTuber has retained his title.
0: And first time a Dutchman's actually won it.
1: You thought they'd be quite good with cheese.
0: You would have thought so.
2: Yeah, but

0: by winning for the downhill for a third year in a row. Thousands of people gathered, apparently, in baking heat. So I bet the cheese probably wasn't worth much when it was finished, surely.
1: Well, it is...
0: I do like a bit of double Gloucester, though.
1: It is a proper wheel, and it is coated in...
0: Yeah, I suppose. You know,
1: it is properly prepped to suffer the roll.
2: You need to go to the first BBC page and roll down a bit, because Lawrence is going to have to push the button.
1: Oh. Well, no, because the Guinness World Record holder that you are seeing there... was a champion of the hill.
2: Yeah.
1: But the German YouTuber challenged him to a race, and he came out of retirement to have another go.
2: Oh, right, okay.
1: That's his previous Guinness World Record he's holding up in
2: all
1: pride.
2: Right, yeah.
1: But he's got multiple Guinness World Records, Chris Anderson.
2: All right.
1: What was the other thing I noted? Oh, yes, the Dutch...
2: No, he was named the Guinness World Record holder for winning the most races from 2022.
1: Because he'd done a lot of them.
2: 20 years.
1: 20 years, Didn't win this year.
0: No.
1: There were people wrapped in bubble wrap trying to protect themselves.
0: Like you would, yeah.
1: Yes, looking like...
2: I mean, watching this on the... It's totally helter-skelter.
1: Yes.
2: It seems to me that the best thing is to start off slower,
1: yes,
2: and more steady, then increase the pace, because so many of your rivals have gone down and are just sort of flailing. whereas if you can stay on your legs, but to get to the lower half, you've got a better chance of actually completing the course.
1: Yes. Of course, it's not an official event.
0: Because it used to be a health and safety nightmare, surely.
1: It got banned in 2010 because of people being injured.
0: There must have been some massive disclaimer or something.
1: And now the police just block off all the local roads and basically just stand back and go and carry on. The paramedics just hang out at the bottom waiting to deal with people. yes, well... Cheese rolling. Apparently, the Dutchman reckons he's going to take the cheese back to the Netherlands. Good luck getting through the borders with that.
2: Mm-hmm. Yeah. Well, but you have to hide it in his car and hope that he didn't get stopped.
1: Yes.
0: Oh, hang on. There is another article.
1: Yeah.
0: Cheese that survives the 70 mile an hour hill run still tastes great, apparently.
1: Oh, okay. Fair enough.
2: Oh, there's no reason for it not to, quite honestly.
1: No, it's pretty robust wheels, so...
2: Mm.
1: Yeah. Fun and games. Well, anyway. besides rolling cheese...
0: We could roll the wood pile down.
1: Oh, you certainly could. A little bit of almost country. Bellowhead, of course.

0: Just in case anyone's dozing off, wake them up a little bit with that.
1: That's different, isn't it? Definitely got a point for me.
0: Did you know that one?
1: No, I definitely got a point. And I'm sure you got a point from yourself for that one.
0: No, that one I definitely knew.
1: Yes. Ding-a-ling-a-ling-a-ling.
0: Absolutely.
1: Ding-a-ling. Can you hear the bell ringing on the other leg? Yes, I can. You knew it because you bladed early this afternoon when you were looking for titles. Yes.
0: We used it last time we talked about cheese running. About 4 years ago. Certainly know that one. You do want
2: challenge accepted.
1: I do indeed, because we're off down to the South Atlantic, and after finding a passion for open water swimming, Dina Vlacic of Croatia broke a record by circling the island of St. Helena. That's the home of the record-breaking legend Jonathan the Tortoise. As well as being the place of the oldest living animal, where he calls home, the remote island in the South Atlantic Ocean poses a major challenge to swimmers. It's wet.
0: Do you know what else the island's famous for?
1: Remoteness?
0: It's where Napoleon died.
1: Ah, right, okay.
0: Yeah, it's where he was exiled to.
1: Diving in headfirst, Dina claimed the record for the fastest circumnavigation swim around St. Helena, female. An astonishing time of 7 hours, 30 minutes and 28 seconds.
0: 17 hours?
1: Yes, I did that.
0: You said 7.
1: 17.
0: Oh.
1: Right, teeth.
0: Wrong teeth today.
1: Yeah. Her swim, which was on the 26th of February, was ratified by the Open Water Africa and World Open Water Swimming Association. So
0: wowza.
1: Here is...
0: That's what they're...
1: Oh, wowza, yes.
0: Cool abbreviation.
1: Yes, indeed. So the dimensions of St. Helena is 10 miles long and 5 miles wide. The ocean distance around its perimeter is about 37 miles.
0: Wow.
1: So Dina is a PhD student. She's 30 years old and decided to take on the challenge after seeing a post about it on Facebook. I recognised it not just as an amazing swim, but as an amazing adventure that I just couldn't miss out on, she told us. Logistics around the swim are quite demanding, but when it comes to the swim itself, the last couple of hours was quite hard mentally and physically. Every stroke was a decision to make one more stroke. Yes, indeed. It's just like, keep on swimming. Yeah.
0: Yeah.
1: Dina prepared for her attempt by training at the pool, no surprise there, swimming up to 70 kilometres every week, as well as hitting the gym a couple of times a week. She found a love for swimming after the first time her parents took her and her sister to the pool when she was 4 years old. After honing her skills in the Adriatic Sea, she went open water swimming for the first time when she was just 9 and said, I love at first swim. But that didn't mean St. Helena challenge would be easy. Dina said, I knew I had a rough and hard swim ahead of me, so I never expected it to be easy. So I would say that everything went in line with expectations. In the last 20 years, Dina has done all 7 ocean swims, or Ocean 7 swims, the Irish Triple Crown and the original Triple Crown, some of the toughest 13 swims, and many other challenges across 6 continents and 20 countries. Of this record-breaking swim, however, she said, I would like to thank the team behind this swim. Nothing would be possible without them. It is a solo effort. A solo swim is a team effort, really. And while Dina is the first woman to ever claim this record, 2 men have claimed the male equivalent. Angus McPherson of South Africa did it first on the 10th of March in 20 hours, 2 minutes, 14 seconds. And Ryan Stramrud of South Africa did it 9 days later in 16 hours, 50 minutes. Wow, he shaved 4 hours off it. Well, 3 hours and a bit. So it's been a busy year on St. Helena. Indeed.
0: But the bloke was only half an hour faster than Dina.
1: Yes. Yeah,
0: you know, 17 hours 13 to, 16 hours 50. Yep.
1: She's a powerful swimmer.
0: So, yeah, only 30 minutes off the blokes is very
1: but
0: good going.
1: This is all about, swimming like this is not about the raw strength.
0: No.
1: It's about endurance.
0: Yep.
1: And so on. And so she's got plenty of endurance built into
0: her. Certainly does.
1: Didn't she do well?
0: We're going to have to see what she breaks record-wise next.
1: Well, it seems like she's, with her, she's swum in every ocean.
0: Certainly has.
1: So it's not going to swim in your ocean, really, is it?
0: Crash Test Dummies.

0: Crash test dummies. So from marathon swims to how about some marathon eco challenging?
1: Yes, at the time when most of the world is focusing on electric vehicles, a team at Utah University has built an extremely efficient fossil fuel vehicle capable of covering hundreds of kilometers on a single liter of ethanol, thanks to ultralight, compact and aerodynamic designs. Aptly named the Super Mileage, the innovative vehicle weighs only 49 kilos thanks to its carbon fiber body and has a ridiculously tiny tank of just 30 mil, barely larger than a test tube. The fuel tank can hold enough fuel for about 20 miles before it has to be refilled. Considering Super Mileage was only created for racetrack testing and competitions, the high refill rate was never a big concern. Super Mileage was built to take part in the annual Shell Eco Marathon, a competition in which participants try to cover the distance with the lowest possible fuel consumption to achieve the incredible 2,150 miles per gallon range, which is pretty good, aren't
0: yeah. Just a bit.
1: Yeah. The Brigham Young University eliminated all the modern features of conventional cars, stripping everything to the bone, and even limiting the size and weight of the driver. Ah, so it was someone from Newmarket that was driving them. to be able to fit inside the only driver seat available in Super Mileage. A person must be up to 5'4" tall and weigh up to 54 kilos. The developers calculated that it would take 1 gallon of fuel to drive from Utah.
0: American gallon.
1: Yeah.
0: Small gallon.
1: Fuel to drive from Utah to New York. That's impressive, you know. It will take a long while, though, because Super Mileage has a top speed of 23 miles per hour, not to mention that you'd probably have to stop and somehow refuel the tiny 30 mil tank every 20 miles or so. How far is it from New York to Utah? I knew you'd know, Lawrence. It's important to note that Super Mileage is not designed as a production car. It's just an experimental vehicle that proves that fossil fuel vehicles can be quite efficient in extreme circumstances. So it's good that, I guess, that a fossil fuel company are looking at this sort of thing.
0: I mean, you know, we're probably a long way from totally being able to dispose of fossil fuels for moving things around, just because we haven't got electricity everywhere and no one has a portable nuclear reactor to put in their cars yet.
1: It's Rolls-Royce are developing home ones, aren't they? Or small village one, nuclear reactors.
2: Yeah, possibly. Tiny thorium reactors.
1: Yeah,
0: possibly. But, you know, hydrogen's still a ways off. Mm. Utah to New York is 2,648 miles.
1: So there's quite a lot of pit stops to fill up.
0: Yes, and has an altitude variance of 42,000 feet up and 46,000 feet down.
1: Hmm.
0: Yeah, that you've got to go over a chunk of mountains first.
1: Yeah, I think.
0: But not something you'd do in at 27 miles an hour. That's going to take you a little bit of time.
1: Yeah, and probably quite a lot of wee stops and coffee stops on the route.
0: 100 hours? Yeah, it's going to take you a week. Mm. About the same sort of length of time as cycling it, according to the map service I just queried.
1: Yeah.
0: Anyway.
1: Well, to do that distance, though, all you would need, though, probably just a little gasoline.
0: Terry Clark.

0: Yeehaw!
1: Yes, if you like your country, search for O'Reilly Country on our website and listen to Brian's show. Plenty of great country there. So, it's time for another...
2: Challenge accepted.
3: It most certainly is.
1: I thought you'd like this one. Yeah, this is something that anyone could do.
3: This is insanity. This is... I mean, yes. It's an Idaho man.
1: So, American already defines possibly slightly...
3: deranged. So, an Idaho man...
1: Hello to all Americans.
3: ...broke a potentially deadly Guinness World Record as he pledged that he has pledged never to attempt again. It's the longest duration balancing a running chainsaw on the chin. David Rush is the name of this.
1: Taking one on the chin, definitely.
3: Yeah, indeed, yeah. Who holds the most concurrent Guinness World Record titles, attempted the record at his oldest son's last soccer practice of the season in May 2025. And the record-keeping organisation has now confirmed he officially holds the title. Some records are simple, some are hard. Some are flat-out terrifying. Balancing a running chainsaw on my chin falls squarely into the terrifying category and a challenge that took me years to even work up the nerve to attempt, Rush wrote. He opted to use an electric chainsaw instead of the gas-powered tool, or sorry, petrol-powered, for the attempt to prevent the jerky and unpredictable motions of a two-stroke engine.
1: Okay, reasonably sensible then.
3: Yeah. Rush said there were still numerous obstacles involved, including oil dripping from the blade onto his face, necessitating the use of safety goggles. I had to keep the centre of gravity just above my chin whilst the blade spun inches from my face. The oil dripped down and my nerves ramped up, he said. He ended up keeping the chainsaw balanced for 4 minutes and 1.44 seconds before letting it fall. Enough to take the record. I presume, is this to take the record meant that it already been a record established?
1: Good question. Just double checking.
3: Yes, I'll leave that to you, our researcher in the program.
1: I think it might have been to basically claim the first time.
3: Oh, that's the inaugural. Yeah. Okay, fine. He says, I have no desire to ever do this one again, but I'm proud that the record is mine. It was a powerful reminder that we can push ourselves to extraordinary lengths. We must also respect the lines between determination and sheer recklessness.
1: or stupidity.
3: The thing I like about
4: the story the most, I think, is the fact that he wore safety goggles.
3: Well,
4: he wasn't worried about a spinning blade.
1: No, just oil dripping in his eyes.
4: Yeah.
3: But he didn't do it in suspenders and a bra.
5: Well, the weather for the whole area will continue much the same as the past few days. Temperatures 17 centigrade, that's 49 Fahrenheit. Winds will freshen later tonight to southwest, force 6 or 7. And there will be showers, sometimes heavy in many... Oh, sod it. I didn't want to do this. I don't want to be a weather forecaster. I don't want to rabbit on all day about sunny periods and patches of rain spreading from the west. I want it to be... a lumberjack, leaping from tree to tree as they float down the mighty rivers of British Columbia. The giant redwood,

0: I love it.
1: I'm impressed you knew all the words, mate.
0: Yeah, sorry, yes, I'm a bit of an MP fan.
1: Yeah,
0: it goes back to my childhood, really.
1: Yes, yes. Joshua enjoyed that and was singing along as well.
0: Good.
1: Yes. Anyway, from Silly Guinness World Records and Silly Songs, where are we off to next?
2: To the Netherlands. The suspected discovery of the remains of the famous French musketeer D'Artagnan in Maastricht has taken a strange turn. The archaeologist involved in the excavation, Wim Dickman, has been arrested because he refuses to return the bones to the municipality, local media has reported. Dickman served as city archaeologist for Maastricht for over 40 years before his retirement and was the one who uncovered the bones. He even received a reward for potentially discovering the grave of the French national hero, known abroad primarily as the Fourth Musketeer. According to local news, Dickman thinks the municipality is interfering too much in the discovery and giving him too little credit for his work. Dickman told the local news that police took him away on Wednesday afternoon. The public prosecution said that he was later released on Wednesday, but remains a suspect in a criminal investigation that has been opened against him. The discovery of the skeleton in a Maastricht church became global news in March. Whether the bones
1: somehow we missed it,
2: yeah. Whether the bones, yes, because we do get the best.
1: Well, you know, anytime there's a musketeer or a ninja turtle, you know.
2: Yeah, whether the bones are really D'Artagnan's must be determined by DNA research. Do they not have to compare them to something? Surely,
1: what?
2: To determine whose DNA
1: DNA can tell you lots of things.
2: Right.
1: First of all, it can tell you gender.
2: Yeah.
1: Can tell you a pretty good age bracket.
2: Right.
1: Can give you some ethnic origins.
2: Yeah.
1: And if there are known descendants, you can compare.
2: Right, okay, yes.
1: There's your comparison point.
2: Yeah,
1: so,
2: yeah.
1: Yeah.
2: The research that was recently conducted in Germany, a contact of Dickman had brought up an upper bone arm and two teeth to the Institute for Rich Medicine in Munich.
1: Reichsmedizin.
2: Ah, sorry. Dickman picked up the bones afterwards, according to, is there one news?
1: Yeah.
2: Dickman said that the municipality had proposed that the German lab send the bones back to the Netherlands by post, but he considered that too dangerous and went to pick them up himself. It's unclear whether he and the municipality made the arrangements about this, but what is clear that he then refused to return the bones. According to the local newspaper, the Heritage Inspectorate showed up at his home on Monday to collect the remains, but the archaeologist told them that he had placed the bones with a friend.
1: Look after my musketeer, please.
2: Yeah. The municipality now accuses him of not carrying out the excavation according to the rules. By not returning the bones, he is also violating the Heritage Act, which states the archaeological remains are the property of the municipality. The archaeologist acknowledged by the news that he'd broken the law by concealing the remains, but he believes that he acted with integrity out of a sense of history that has become a matter of principle, he told the newspaper. So why doesn't he just bring them back then?
1: I don't know, but it did give me an opportunity.
0: Well, didn't he do it just because of love?
1: It could be. And of course, this is from the movie
0: The Three Musketeers.
1: It is. Oh, yes. Bryan Adams with Rod Stewart and Sting.

0: Written by Brian Adams. I wonder how it took him to convince Rod Stewart and Sting to turn up.
1: Well, probably not long.
0: Yeah.
1: Turn up a few bob their way.
0: Something like that. Yeah. Yes. Where to next?
1: China.
0: Uh-huh.
1: A group of students. Right, here we are. Hit the button.
0: Oh, what? You want another?
2: Challenge accepted.
1: I've got them all tonight.
0: Oh,
1: given
0: greedy,
1: them
0: greedy,
1: yeah, greedy, greedy me. Yeah. A group of students from Shenzhen Zhili Middle School, led by Zhu Zhongzhi, a student from class 16. Did you like that?
0: I'm glad you got these.
1: Did you like that?
0: Yeah,
1: it went well, didn't
0: if you'd
1: it?
0: If you kept going, we would have just thought, yeah, that's fantastic.
1: Yeah, I know. I know you did. The look on your face said it all, actually. Class 16 of grade 1 spent almost 6 months putting together a gigantic yet perfectly functional radio-controlled paper plane featuring a wingspan of, get this, 6.06 metres and a fuselage length of 5.06 metres. The world's largest radio-controlled paper plane was successfully tested early this month, staying in the air for about 15 minutes before successfully landing on the ground. We just wanted to use the most basic paper airplane principles combined with engineering technology to create a stable, extra-large model. Zhu Zhongzhi, the project's chief designer and pilot, told reporters about his initial motivation. Last October, Zhu and his team won the championship and broke the national record at the China International Aircraft Design Challenge, which gave them the confidence to tackle an even bigger project, just as setting a new Guinness World Record. After researching and confirming that the 6 metre size was as yet unattained in the field of unmanned remote-controlled paper airplanes at the time, they set a new goal for themselves to create the world's largest remote-controlled paper airplane to date. Now, the biggest challenge of this project is precisely its extra-large nature. Zhu Goijun, the instructor of the school's model aircraft club, told reporters, adding that in ultralight aircraft, every 1 degree of adjustment of the wing surface and or every 1 centimetre shift in the centre of gravity directly affects lift and stability. Although the core team members have an average age of only 16, they overcame engineering challenges that could be considered difficult even for adult professionals in the field of aeronautics. In terms of materials, when you've got 6 metres, that's 18 feet of paper wingspan, they chose lightweight KT board, not paper. So it's not really a paper airplane. What is KT board, I hear you ask? KT board is also known as foam board or foam core board. It is a lightweight and versatile material made from polystyrene foam. It's widely used in various industries, particularly in the advertising, design and photography industries. These guides will provide... Also
0: used to make surfboards.
1: There you go. See, so there's all this sort of stuff. So it's not, strictly speaking, a paper airplane, but it is made to paper airplane principles. And therein, I think, is the determination. Mm. So it has, despite its advantage, it also meant that the larger the area it covered, the more obvious the deformation. The team innovatively introduced carbon fibre strips to reinforce key parts, finding a delicate balance between lightweight and high strength. In terms of design, they abandoned the initial idea of simply folding it down the spine and over and, to create a dart shape. Well, they did create a dart shape, actually. Simply scaling up a standard 1 metre model to the one to six scale. After 3 generations of model iterations, they finally determined a layout with fuselage length 1 metre shorter than the wingspan. So they wanted this project to become a symbol of scientific and technological innovation for Chinese youth, showcasing our wisdom and independent innovation capabilities to the world. Zhu Zhongzhi reportedly said about the team's achievement, "Well, I think they did pretty well. I mean, to get 15 minutes out of a paper airplane, that is quite amazing."
0: Mm-hmm.
1: It's time for country again.
0: It is a little bit of country. Alison Krauss and Union Station singing about
1: paper airplanes.
0: No surprise.

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2: Yes, anyway, from paper aeroplanes
3: to small model aeroplanes. Well, big model aeroplanes, this one.
2: I found you a big model.
4: I read about this.
2: This one's pretty impressive.
3: So most hobby projects top out at a shelf in the garage, maybe. But this guy, Rami RC, a YouTuber with a well-documented obsession with large-scale aircraft, went considerably further, spending months constructing what is now recognised as the largest remote-controlled Airbus A380 ever built, then sending it into the sky wearing Lufthansa's 100th-year anniversary livery. The numbers genuinely required a second read, though. The model stretches 29 feet in length and with a wingspan of 32 feet, which is roughly the same footprint as a Cessna 150 and weighs nearly as much as a small compact car. It is, by any reasonable measure, not a hobby item.
4: He could have easily put a seat in and flown it himself, couldn't he?
2: Apparently the fuselage is big enough that you could technically fit in it lying down, but you probably wouldn't want to.
3: So here's the stats. The aircraft packs 39 servos, 5 actuators. Governing systems include the flaps, landing gear, doors and spoilers. 4 250mm electric ducted fans are mounted beneath the wings on reinforced pylons, producing around 500 pounds of combined thrust. High torque servos rated between 90 and 190 kilos drive the flaps, spoilers, ailerons, elevators and split rudder system, the upper section of which disengages during flight, mirroring the behaviour of a full-size aircraft.
2: So he has gone to properly engineered, yes.
3: Once airborne, the gyro system stabilises the aircraft with advanced receivers and power boards managing the substantial number of servos involved. So it's
4: missed a bit. The inner engines even feature operational dummy thrust reversers fabricated from 3D printed components and small servos replicating real world movement.
2: Wow.
4: Oh, yeah. This guy's
3: a real zip
4: mad, isn't
3: he?
4: Yeah.
3: A 12-wheel undercarriage with individual braking on each wheel rounds cheapest.
2: Yeah.
3: Rounds out the mechanical package.
2: If you're going to build something and engineer it properly, you're going to just go over the top, aren't you?
4: But if it's flying and weighing like a car, you've got to have some brakes on it, haven't you?
2: Yep.
3: The paint job alone required a month and a half of work with a dedicated crew applying the anniversary livery over a bare carbon and composite structure. By the time the paint was finished, the model had already completed 5 successful flights in its bare form. Though on its 6th outing, the first in its full Lufthansa dress, the plane clipped a tree shortly after takeoff. I bet there was a few...
2: A bit of swearing?
3: Yeah, I was going to say something. Yeah, there was no serious damage, luckily, and the pilot fortunately brought it in for a controlled landing from there, though. The flight delivered everything the build had promised. Instruments recorded a top speed of around 103 miles per hour. The landing lights worked correctly. The flaps deployed at 15 degrees and the reverse thrust system helped scrub speed during rollout. So that sounds pretty much a pretty impressive bit of kit.
4: It's been this one's been shown to me, offered to me on my YouTube feed several times.
3: Oh,
4: actually,
3: okay.
4: Yeah.
3: In the air, the result is difficult to dismiss as a model. The combination of scale, authentic livery detail and smooth flight behaviour makes it look from any reasonable distance exactly like the real thing, just without the 500 passengers on board. At 362 kilos, 39 servos, 4 electric ducted fans, 12 individually braked wheels, it represents months of engineering work and a level of systems integration that most professional engineers would find demanding. The Cessna 150 has nothing to worry about, but as a statement of what a determined hobbyist can put into the sky, this surely has to be on the top.
2: I mean, there's pictures of him standing against the fuselage on the wing because it's strong enough.
3: Oh, that's strong. Yeah.
2: And you go, okay, this thing is huge.
3: Yeah.
2: And it's a model. It's slightly bonkers, but absolutely amazing and
3: incredible.
2: Must have
3: cost a fortune, a bot.
4: Oh my God, I'm just watching a video of it.
2: It's an impressive bit of build.
3: Yeah, from a distance, you would think that is the real deal, wouldn't you?
2: Yeah. The attention to detail is...
4: And there goes the gear, look. You know.
2: Impeccable. Yeah, the undercarriage folds away.
4: Yeah, but how it's doing it is just how it's literally...
2: It's exactly as Airbus built it.
3: That is impressive attention to detail.
4: They must be quite... I mean, Airbus must be onto him for about this.
2: I'm sure they are watching eagerly and going, this guy is brilliant.
4: Yeah.
3: I assume they make models like this to trial planes like that, you would imagine.
2: I don't know.
4: No, but it shows that they ought to.
2: Yeah. Mm. Yeah, or if they want promo stuff, well, you know, they've got a bloke that they can talk to.
4: Yeah, absolutely.
2: He's got a very good YouTube following anyway, Remy RC. Look him up on YouTube. Plenty of fun videos where he will show you how to...
3: fly away, catch him.
2: Yes. Lenny Kravitz.

0: You've been watching the videos of that model Boeing, model Airbus, haven't you?
1: I have indeed. Yeah. Yeah, it is a really impressive piece of kit to watch it. You go, just go along to YouTube.
0: Rami Arsi, R-A-M-Y,
1: Arsi. That's right, yeah. And he's also got his Boeing 777X there as well.
0: Yeah.
1: This guy is a serious modeller.
0: Yeah, very talented. Mm. Very talented. And the attention to detail and the engineering is just...
1: Well, yes. I'm just watching the landing gear do this sort of thing, and it came in and landed, and then the reverse thrusters deployed. Oh, it's just... Yes. It's fabulous, fabulous. Brilliant. Lovely bit of flying, too. Right, I suppose I better waffle, didn't I?
0: Yeah.
1: Well, it's
0: why we're here.
1: I tried to waffle there. I thought
0: you'd like this one.
1: Yes. Image of Thai police in sparkly dresses with handcuffed suspect turns out to be an AI fake. It was created by an administrator in charge of the station's Facebook account who wanted to create a friendlier image. It was an arresting image and an irresistible story. A group of tough Thai police officers, five men and one woman, all wearing elaborate festival-style dresses, surrounded by a drug dealer they had caught whilst undercover. The image released by local police was so compelling that it found its way on the front page of the UK's Daily Star, as well as in picture stories in The Telegraph, Sun and New York Post. I thought we didn't do mainline, but I suppose it's too funny, really.
0: It's too funny when all of the tabloids got it wrong.
1: Ah, right, OK. The Sun wrote, the burly crew of five men and one woman slipped into skin-tight sequins and feathers for the covert mission in Thailand. The team of five blokes and one woman shared a snap of themselves in frilly dresses with the nicked suspect on Facebook. There was just one problem. Whilst the arrest was real, the image was an AI-generated fake. Mm-mm. The real image, which has now been posted on Facebook page of Tha Lung Police Station in Thailand, shows the five male police officers in their regular clothes and the woman dressed as a dancer is not in the original at all. The administrator in charge of the station's Facebook account, which released the AI-generated image, has been trying to create a friendlier image for the police, intending to show a cute and humorous side.
0: Mission accomplished.
1: Mm-hmm. The Telegraph, the Daily Mail and Sun and others have now made clear their stories are all based on a fake AI image supplied by the police.
0: Which they hadn't realised at the time, had they?
1: Yeah. The absurdity of the image may have rung alarm bells with some readers, however. The fact that the fake image came from a seemingly official source has highlighted the difficulties media outlets face in verifying images. Mm. There are no foolproof ways to check whether an image is real without a direct relationship with the person who took the picture. It is becoming a time-consuming and precarious task for those overseeing the images used by large outlets, and AI verification tools are not reliable enough. I mean, yeah, okay. The problem is made even more difficult. The use of AI-generated imagery has crept into seemingly official sources. As a result, editors are braced for the reality that it is unlikely that all AI images will be spotted before publication. Media outlets and other organisations also facing the opposite problem, with viewers wrongly suspecting that some genuine images have been generated with AI. And, you know, this is it, isn't it? These days, you get bombarded with so much, which is knowing which is AI and which isn't. Mm. But, I mean, I think a lot of AI stuff is actually quite easy to spot. I mean, there's so much AI on YouTube now.
0: But it's also getting better. Almost day by day.
1: Mm. Yeah.
0: You know, I mean, some of the earlier generated AI images had things like it could never get fingers correctly positioned on hands. They always look like alien hands.
1: Yeah.
0: That's generally being cleaned up. All the algorithms have learned how to do hands, learned how to make sure that thumbs are opposable.
1: Yeah. But it's disappearing people and things like that, isn't it?
0: Yeah, although, you know, we have been photoshopping pictures
2: for
0: since
2: a long while.
0: Photoshop first became a thing, and even prior to that, photo editors would have literally sat there and used a razor blade on negatives. Or just blank things out on the prints. So editing photos is
1: there's nothing to it.
0: But the thing about AI is it's originating it from an idea rather than from or taking an existing photo and altering it just based on prompts and saying, you know, please put my officers in this picture in sparkly sequiny dresses.
1: Yeah, I know. It's amazing, really, isn't it?
0: Because they're going to a party after they've arrested this drug dealer.
1: Yep. Well, it is Thailand, you know, where boys do their thing.
0: Which I suppose is possibly part of the humour they were aiming for, wasn't
1: it? Yeah, well, they're known out there as Katoi.
0: Mm-hmm.
1: So that's for the lady boys.
0: Ah.
1: It's not unreasonable, especially since it's Thailand, that the police officers go undercover, as it were.
0: Those blokes look a little bit old to be lady boys. Yeah,
1: maybe.
0: Lady men.
1: Yeah, maybe, yeah.
0: Yes.
1: It ain't nothing like the real thing, though.
0: Yeah, this is true. Elton John with Marcella Detroit.

0: Elton John's cover of, in 1994, of the 1968 Marvin Gaye and Tammy Terrell song. Yes.
1: Off to the Netherlands for our last item this evening.
0: More cheese?
1: No. This is about a very weird-looking animal with really demon-looking eyes. Uh-huh. It's called a kinkajou. I've never heard of one.
0: Well, a kinkajou, it is a mammal of related to coatis and raccoons and that sort of family.
1: So it's a raccoon-sized predator, originally from South America. It caused a tiny uproar in Tilburg when it decided to escape the zoo and go on an adventure. Juggling that, I suppose.
2: Right, I'm just amusing myself with thinking that my daily dose of cat videos.
0: Ah.
2: and this one's got featuring cucumbers.
1: Oh, right, thank
0: cats.
1: You.
0: Yes, cats and cucumbers are snakes, aren't they?
2: Yeah, yeah.
1: I'll continue, thank you.
0: The kinkajou is also known as the honey bear and hails from Mexico and Central and South America.
2: Oh, this is the honey bear, is it?
0: Yes.
1: Residents of a home on Thomas van Aquino Strat were enjoying a quiet evening when they suddenly saw a strange shadow on their jacuzzi. Looking out the window, they saw a large beast with a long tail sniffing around their garden. Not knowing what they were seeing, they quietly locked the door, closed the windows, and called the animal ambulance to come and take a look. The animal ambulance arrived promptly and started looking for the monkey-like creature the resident had described. After hearing a noise, the workers got a good look at the critter, a kinkajou. Because it's such a strange animal, they contacted the nearby Zoo de Olymeulen. The zoo investigated and found that it was indeed missing one of its kinkajous. It sent a worker to the home to retrieve it, armed with a flashlight and probably a bag, I would imagine. The zoo employed...
0: Cat carrier, possibly.
1: Yeah, the zoo employee finally tracked down the critter in a paper container, snoozing. The animal reportedly had opened the lid of a paper bin itself and climbed in for a little break from his epic expedition. All's well that ends well. The zoo employee captured the kinkajou and returned it to his habitat, where his buddy was waiting. Both kinkajous were treated to some honey while they calmed down from their adventure.
0: Yes, now that we know it's a honey bear, that explains the honey. I had wondered about the honey, cute little beasties. Cute little beasties. And as I said, yeah, Mexico down into South and Central America are where they're from, so...
2: So obviously honey bear just makes me think of what we did last week.
0: What?
2: Well, we were at the Cambridge Beer Festival.
0: True. Christine's been in touch.
2: And it's all there. Oh, yes, evening, Christine. Yeah. 1st and 2nd of August, she said, is when the Ladyboys of Thailand will be making their annual appearance

0: on Parker's piece. There you go.
1: Okay, fair enough.
0: Delightfully interesting. Thank you, Christine. Lovely to hear from you, darling.
1: Yes, as always, we do like an animal on the loose from the zoo.
0: Oh, we do indeed.
1: Yes. Noel Halloran is also on the loose.

0: Yeah, but energetic though with Niall Horan.
1: Yeah, absolutely. That's a point, wasn't that one?
0: Oh, really?
1: Yeah, okay. Nice to close on a point, isn't
0: it? Fair enough, yes. Anyway, of course, that tune means...
1: It's time...
0: to go home. Yes, end of another weekend waffle. It's been me, Lawrence McLiff, pushing knobs and buttons.
2: And me, Roger Paik.
0: On the green side.
1: Mm. And in purple, it's me, Simone.
0: Yes, no waffle next week because it's the day before Strawberry Fair and some of us need to be up at the crack of dawn to get the Cambridge Radio stage sorted out at Strawberry Fair. Come along and see us there. Or listen on everything.
1: Yeah.
0: Yes. Strawberry Fair, coverage from midday until nearly midnight. Long day. Should be fun. But yeah, we should be back in 2 weeks' time. Thanks for joining us this evening. Good night.
2: Have a good weekend.
1: Ta-ta.

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7: In the Planning Centre at midnight, a Canadian man's admitted aiding suicides by selling poisons online. Kenneth Law pleaded guilty to 14 charges, all linked to victims in Canada. Authorities in the UK have also connected the 60-year-old to 79 people who died here. But he won't be extradited. David Parfitt's son Thomas was 22 when he's said to have taken a lethal substance sold by Law.
8: He was charging the equivalent of around £50. For the poison, probably making £40 profit. So I think he valued my son's life at about the equivalent of £40.
7: Donald Trump's been meeting advisers in the White House to make a final decision on whether to extend the ceasefire with Iran. The US president's repeated demands that Tehran must end its nuclear program. Two men who filmed themselves speeding at over 130 miles per hour in a 30 zone have been jailed for a crash which killed a man in Manchester. Driver Uwais Hussain and passenger Usman Mahmoud inhaled laughing gas and ran a red light, hitting Sylvester Abayomi's car in March. We voiced some quotes from the victim impact statement read in court by his partner Denise Doyle.
9: Sylvester was simply on his way to work, an ordinary, hard-working man. He should have returned home to me safely that day, because of your actions, he never did. You left Sylv to die alone. You did not show him even a shred of compassion or humanity.
7: NATO believes a drone which hit a Romanian tower block came from Russia. Two people were injured in the eastern city of Galati on Thursday night. A child's among three people who've died after falling from a flat in South London. Their deaths in Elephant and Castle on Wednesday are being treated as unexpected. And in sport, Anthony Gordon has completed his near £70 million transfer from Newcastle to Barcelona. The England forward spoke excellent Spanish during his media conference. He explains he'd been learning the language as he'd always dreamed of signing for the club. That's the latest. I'm Laura Safe.

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1: Hello, Andy Lake here. You can catch me on Cambridge Radio every Sunday morning between 8 and 10. We play Sunday Scramble, where I scramble up the letters of a well-known Cambridge place and you have to unscramble them. We have reaction from the weekend football. 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
7: From the Sky News Centre at 1, a Canadian man's pleaded guilty to selling poisonous substances to people who killed themselves. 14 charges concern Canadian victims, but a court in Ontario heard Kenneth Law sent 330 shipments to the UK. And prosecutors think 79 British nationals died as a result. They'll be taken into the wider case. Our reporter Molly Malone explains why he won't be extradited.
8: The fear of the authorities in response to the calls from those families have been the prospect of kind of double jeopardy laws, i.e. Kenneth Law being convicted of similar crimes in another country and not being able potentially to then be extradited to the UK or face that extradition being blocked.
7: Donald Trump's been meeting advisers to make a final decision on whether to extend the ceasefire with Iran. The US president wants the Strait of Hormuz open and for the Iranians to remove any remaining mines in the shipping channel. He's also reiterated Tehran must never have a nuclear weapon. Vladimir Putin's insisted there's no way to tell without evidence whether it was a Russian drone which crashed into flats in Romania on Thursday night, injuring two people. Keir Starmer's condemned Russia. South East Water says around 800 homes and businesses in Kent are without water. 500 of those are in the Whitstable area. The company says supplies have been restored to almost 6,500 customers, though. Sport and Anthony Gordon says that he's always dreamed of being a Barcelona player after joining them from Newcastle in a deal worth almost £70 million. The England forward signed a five-year contract after impressing the media conference with his Spanish. Gordon explained he'd been learning the language for this exact moment.
9: I always wanted Barca. Barca, like I said then, is the biggest club on the planet. It's the stuff I dreamed of as a child. It really is a dream come true. To play for Barcelona is the biggest dream possible.
7: And Novak Djokovic is out of the French Open tennis. He was beaten by 19-year-old João Fonseca. That's the latest. I'm Laura Safe.